0: there's been some times where they took care of business against the Brewers at Wrigley. And I think that baseball is a game of, you know, law of averages where, all right, the team's super hot going into this stretch of the month and all of a sudden they're ice cold. And I think the Cubs might have cooled off at just the right time. You don't want to be extremely scorching hot going into the playoffs, you know, because we've seen it time and time again. You know, team goes in really hot, all of a sudden they fall flat in the first round of the playoffs. So I think that the Cubs can kind of build a little momentum going in, but not get, you know, scorching hot. Then you get scorching hot in the playoffs, and you lead to a World Series run.
1: Yeah, for me, it's kind of I think it's imperative for the Cubs to finish in the top wild card spot and get the home series, all three of those potential games at Wrigley. And the real team that I'm thinking of is I think if they go to Philadelphia for a best-of-three series with Wheeler, Sanchez, and Lizardo, I think that's a nightmare. Like, even before you worry about the Dodgers and the Brewers, I would rather see the Braves. I would rather see, you know, the Diamondbacks or the Padres, even with the stars that they have. Like, I think going to Philadelphia into that hornet's nest with three of the best pitchers in the National League, that doesn't feel like a great recipe. Now, it's the same matchup, but if you play those games at Wrigley, you just feel like there's a little bit more of an opportunity where you get the crowd behind you. Something goes wrong for Philadelphia, you can rattle those pitchers a little bit. But I would not want to go to Philadelphia in a three-game series and try to roll the dice that way. All right, I have to, you know, one of the cool things about broadcasting in the Cubs organization and really in minor league baseball at all is there's these crazy people out there that, like, listen to every game or listen to a lot of them. And I know we talked about it at CubsCon, BK, but the funniest thing here, and I got to go grab a prop here in a second, is that, like, you can say something on the air and somebody hears it and, like, tries to make that reality or make it happen. Now, I've said I would like $1 million. To this point, nobody has come through for me. But I think all of us have probably at some point received something from fans, whether it's a nice note, food. The guys in Louisville get food all the time from Louisville Bats fans. But do you have anything, as I go get this prop, do you have anything that maybe you've been sent by somebody that's kind of a cool story or unique or something that meant something to you?
2: Yeah, I mean, I've got one right away from the food standpoint. It was my early tenure with the South Bend Cubs, so it was either 2018 or 2019. I was working with Darren Pritchett at the time. I was in the number two, and it was a sweltering, hot, Midwest, South Bend, sunny Sunday. Just a day where, quite frankly, you know, it wasn't a great day to be at the park, which is how hot it was. And, yeah, if I remember right, the play on the field was out of the same realm, lacking a little bit. And Darren and I got into a conversation about ballpark food, and we

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10: Jason Cavathy back at Werner Park in Omaha. As we wait out a rain delay before our scheduled game number one in this final series of the season. Games on Tuesday and Wednesday were already postponed. We have a doubleheader on tap tomorrow. But as we were about to start this one, or we thought we were, the tarp was rolled out into left field. Now, it has not gone on the field yet. And rain has only slightly fallen for about 5 minutes. We are still in a holding pattern here. There is a cell approaching. Depending on what radar you trust, it looks like it might get here around 7:40, 7:45. Now, right now, we've been told that they would love to get this game started at 8 o'clock Central Time. But again, that might be when the rain arrives, which begs the question, if we had started at 6:35, the scheduled start time, would we have been better off? Would we have maybe gotten five innings in? But that is hindsight being 20/20. Again, we will continue playing the latest episode of the Minor Details podcast as we await a resolution on the status of today's game. Hopefully a start time, but certainly if other news breaks, we'll bring that to you as well. We've got about, what do we have here, about 11 minutes left on this episode of the podcast. When that one ends, if we don't have any news, we'll take you to the episode prior to that, episode number 35 of the Minor Details podcast. So here we go, back into the podcast as we wait out a weather delay in Omaha. 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
11: The most refreshing thing right now. And we said it would be a root beer float, which are served at South Bend Cub games. And the next thing you know, And I'll shout them out, Matt and Becky Snyder, who have season tickets right behind the plate. They've had the same seats in the entirety of South Bend Cubs baseball since 2015. I believe they also went to Silverhawks games back in the day, too. They've had the same seats behind home plate. I'm looking at them right now from the broadcast booth, and they're the sweetest, most nice people in the world. What do you know? 10 minutes later, root beer floats show up at our door, and, you know, we enjoy them. And since then, regardless of who I've been working with, whether it's been Darren or Max Toma or now Tyler Reedy, every Sunday, the Snyders will have a root beer float delivered to the broadcast booth somewhere around the fourth or fifth inning. God bless them.
8: That's big time. That's big time.
12: That's crazy. The first one that comes to my head, I'm actually wearing it right now, it's this wristband. A family of Owen Ayers fans came up to the broadcast booth and delivered us these. They say, faith over fear. And for anybody who's had a conversation with Owen Ayers, you know, he's big into his faith. So this family, they really enjoyed the Smokies broadcast. I believe they've been to plenty of South Bend games, too, BK. So you may have ran into this group. I lost track of the names right now. But they were great. They came up to the booth. They gave us a lot of good graces. So that's one I can remember. But kind of one of those stories where it's like you're talking on the broadcast and it comes true. Last year, for those who don't know, we have a legendary PA announcer who's been with the Smokies since before we even moved to Kodak in the first place back in 2000, George Yardley. George is one of the funniest guys you'll ever meet. And to honor him, they made a bobblehead of him that actually talks to close out the season at the old Smoky Stadium in Kodak. So I was talking about that because, like, I obviously never got to get my hands on one. I wasn't with the team that year. And I was like, man, I would do a lot of things to get my hand on one of those talking George Yardleys. And one of the members of our front office, Jeremy Bowler, comes up the next inning with one. And he's like, yeah, we had a bunch of extra ones. I'm so glad you said something. So I do now have a talking George. He's not next to me right now, but he's in the booth somewhere yelling.
13: I've got a couple. The first one, my first job in baseball is working for the Morgan City Marlins. We get a knock on our press box one day, and it was like package delivery for Joey and Max. And I like look at my broadcast partner, Max. I'm like, we didn't order anything. Like, what could this possibly be? So we had to wait all game long until we got back home. And we realized that it was a custom, like, Morgan City Marlins neon, like, light up clock. It was like super cool, super niche. Apparently we had a listener from Catawba, North Carolina, who just loved listening to us every single night and owned that type of like shop that would make something like that and decided to send us to. So I thought that was really cool. And then in Fond du Lac, Wisconsin, our housing coordinator, Michelle Buck, had the wristbands that say, don't suck on them. And that was the first thing that she told me when she met me my first day. I was like, hi, I'm Joey. And she's like, hi, I'm Michelle. Don't suck. I was like, okay. And at the end of the season, I was like, so Michelle, how'd I do? She goes, you didn't suck, you know. But and then in Jacksonville, we had another season ticket holder bring us like some like smoked meat barbecue. And we take it home, and of course I eat it. I wake up at like 3:30 in the morning, like sick to my stomach. And I'm just like, oh no, this is definitely from that. And so I text my boss at the time, former Birds broadcaster Scott Kornberg. Hey Scott, like I'm not feeling too good. You know, can I come in, you know, a couple hours late in the morning? He's like, yeah, sure. He's like, wait, are you getting sick too? I was like, yes. He was like, I am too. And we were like, is it because of the meat? He's like, I think it was because of the meat. It's like, oh man. But yeah, love it when people bring us food, but definitely have to have like a taste tester, you know, like the president has, you know, to kind of test things out a little bit. But yeah, super appreciative of all of those.
8: Yeah, so I had one, and I think I've told this story before. I was in indie ball with Wichita, and we were a really good team, the Wichita Wingnuts in the American Association. And we were in Grand Prairie, Texas, and my crowd mic was hanging out the window on an XLR cord. And in the middle of the inning, like the fifth inning, I'm looking at the cord, I see movement, and the largest grasshopper I've ever seen in my life is climbing into the booth via the XLR. And I'm like, on the air, I'm talking about, I mean, we're talking like a monster Texas grasshopper. And I'm like, boy, like they're not kidding. Everything in Texas is huge. Well, our shortstop, Brian Corey's mom, is listening. And I get home to Wichita the next week, and there's a package on my desk, and it's a giant brass grasshopper, like, paperweight. And so it traveled with me the rest of the year. We ended up finishing, like, 77-23, won the championship. And so he's on my desk back here. But recently, you know, I like to stir up some.
14: Well, that's not it.
8: What's that?
14: That's not the prop.
8: No, but I can. It can be. Here we go. Here he is.
14: Wow.
8: There he is. And this is about the size of the real thing there that was in Grand Prairie.
14: Wow.
8: So he can just. And then, you know, I like to stir the pot a little bit wherever I go around whatever league I'm in. Like, I'm not, you know, there just hanging out. We got to stir the pot a little bit. Well, here at home, Matt Evers is our game day presentation guy. BK, you may have met him at CubsCon years back. But I've always thought, you know, I've called him doormat, floormat, whatever. And I said, you know, at the company White Elephant Gift Exchange, I would love to have a doormat with Matt's face on it, right? So we're in Columbus last week. We get back, and there's a box sitting in front of the door of my broadcast booth. I open it up, and it's empty. And I'm like, well, this is disappointing. So I pick up the box, and now I have a doormat with Matt's face on it right outside the broadcast booth. So it's a good story of if you just say something enough, somebody's going to make it happen for you.
14: It's a great lesson of broadcasting.
8: If you walk in the booth, you can wipe your feet on Matt's face. It's a great time. All right, lastly, the NFL season has started. I'm not sure if you guys are aware. But we got to have on record Super Bowl picks for this season. Who will be in it? If you want to pick a winner from there, feel free. BK is going to say the Colts because he's contractually obligated to do so.
14: Not true.
8: Luke Maley would have said the Chiefs.
14: Yeah, that is true.
8: But what do we got?
14: You know, based on how they looked last night, at the time, think about the Niners, man.
8: Somebody's going to get hurt, though. Most of them, probably.
14: Yeah, without a doubt.
13: They already are.
8: Yeah?
13: Stripling might have tore his Achilles is what I've heard, and who knows if CMC gets through the year healthy, although Kalon Black looked good.
8: I do think it's funny that the Rams, like, studied this whole Australia trip for years and then showed up, like, 24 hours before the game and looked awful and now have
13: what
8: to turn around
13: thinking?
8: And go home. I don't
13: that
8: know.
13: That was dumb.
8: Sports science. I'm still going to go. As much as I want to say my beloved Green Bay Packers, I'm not, because I never have the belief they're actually going to do it in the playoffs. But I'm going to say, I'm going to go Rams-Bills, because I'm going to guess the Bills are going to represent the AFC until they actually do. But I'm going to go Rams-Bills, and I'm going to say the Bills win the Super Bowl.
14: I'm going to go a little off the beaten path here and go with a couple teams I think are going to have rebound years. I'll go with the Lions. I don't think anybody's talking about them. I think they're going to have a rebound year. I think they still have everybody that they did from 2 years ago, and they were just poor last year. I think the Chargers might make a run.
8: Jim Harbaugh.
14: Yeah. I think McDaniel's offense is going to be legit.
8: All right. I like it.
12: I think I'll go with Rams and Ravens, and the reason that I'm choosing the Ravens is because I'm a big fantasy football guy, and I've heavily invested a whole lot of time and, of course, suffering into Lamar Jackson. So I'm hoping he can lead a team there. That would be fun to watch, especially for my fantasy football sake. And then for the Rams, I'm a guy who grew up in Los Angeles without a team, so I picked the Falcons because I have some family in Atlanta. That hasn't been super fun over the past few years. But hoping that the Rams don't look like they did in their opener in Australia like we were just talking about. But I think that would be a fun matchup too, kind of, you know, the act. Know, polar opposites in quarterbacks with Stafford and Jackson. So I think that'd be a fun game to watch.
13: Super Bowl matchup, I think Eagles-Bills. Eagles-Bills.
8: Oh, Eagles.
13: Philly has some sort of voodoo, man. I don't know. But I think that the AFC will be between Denver and Buffalo. And I think Buffalo beats them. I think Kansas City falls out early. I think a couple of teams that are kind of low on the radar that are going to have good years, Carolina Panthers and Jacksonville Jaguars. I think that they're not being talked about enough. Jacksonville actually looked competent last year. New head coach, Liam Cohen. If Trevor Lawrence can stay healthy and former Hokie Baseball Teuton takes off. They nicknamed Tugboat. Tugboat Teuton. I think Jacksonville could really surprise some people.
8: I think every sport has a guy named Tugboat now, right?
14: They have to.
8: Matt Tugboat Wilkinson?
13: He's got it on a chain about that big.
8: Oh, man. All right. Anything else we need to address?
14: I think we're good.
8: All right. Well, again, congrats on good seasons. Certainly from a broadcast perspective there in Myrtle Beach in South Bend. Connor, best of luck in the playoffs. Hopefully when we talk next, you might have a little ring sizer that you needed to put on if all goes well.
12: We're hoping.
8: Hey, everybody. Welcome back to another episode of Minor Details, a podcast where the broadcasters from the full season affiliates of the Chicago Cubs get together and talk about the last 2 weeks. We do this every couple weeks, twice a month. Just a few left here in the regular season. I'm joined by Connor Nelson in AA Knoxville. We've got Brendan King in High A South Bend, Joey Robertson in Single A Myrtle Beach, and I'm Jason Kemp with the AAA Iowa Cubs. It's been fun watching each of these teams kind of build toward the end of the regular season. Obviously, BK and Connor, you guys are thinking about the postseason and what this means for the middle part and tail end of September. But because I skipped Richie in Knoxville last time accidentally, when I tried to go out of order, we're going to go from Single A up to AAA this time and make sure everybody gets to say something. So, Joey, we'll start with you again. It hasn't been the second half turnaround that you were hoping for to kind of mirror 2025 season in Myrtle Beach. But I have noticed, and I know you're going to talk about one of these guys specifically, but there are some players who have been intriguing that are certainly worth following for people here down the stretch.
13: Yeah, and there hasn't been a talent shortage here. We've had some of the Cubs' top prospects come through. I mean, we started the season with Josiah Hartshorne. We had Ethan Conrad join us midway through the year. Now we have Caden Sorrell, who was the Cubs' second-round pick. But it's just not translating to wins. And, you know, it's kind of driving our manager, Yovani Cuevas, up a wall here, is trying to figure out what exactly we need to do to get over that hump and find some wins. We took a 3-2 series win over the Hill City Howlers 2 weeks ago here at home, and then last week, as part of the second leg of the two-week homestand, we were swept by the Fayetteville Woodpeckers, and that marks the 12th loss against Fayetteville this year. So they sweep us in the season series. Pardon me. It's just been a struggle, and from one night it'll be pitching. Pitching looks great, but then the bats don't show up, and then it's vice versa the other night. Then there are some times where both come together and we notch out a win, like on Tuesday against Augusta. But, yeah, last night a 6-1 loss against the Green Jackets. But Juan Cabada hitting really well. I'll talk about him later, as well as Corey Nunez and Caden Sorrell. So it's been a fun journey here in Birdland.
8: Outstanding. Let's go to BK. You are one of those teams in South Bend looking forward to the postseason and a hopeful run in September in the Midwest League playoffs. It looks like right now with, 2 weeks to go or so, that it's either going to be Quad Cities or Beloit that you guys will end up playing in the playoffs. What do you think about those two teams and what challenges they might present, and what do you think of how the team has looked there the last couple weeks?
15: Yeah, I think both of those squads, guys, each present their own set of separate challenges. But I'll tell you, over this last stretch for the South Bend Cubs, it has really looked more and more like this team is getting themselves ready for playoff baseball. The series opener of last homestand, the South Bend Cubs put out quite the quartet of pitchers, going with Jostin Florentino, Braden Spears, Adam Stone, and Yoendris Gonzalez in a fearsome foursome. And that earned a big shutout win for the Cubs at the start of last homestand. So that was almost a playoff preview, if you will, of what we're going to see from the pitching side. Now, when it comes, like you said, Jason, to the first-round playoff opponent, we're still waiting on who that's going to be, because heading into this week, at the time of recording this, there was a tie atop the West Division between Quad Cities and Beloit, the Miami affiliate in Beloit, the Kansas City affiliate in Quad Cities, and they just so happen to be playing each other this week at the time of recording this podcast. So they're going blow for blow while we are currently here in Appleton, Wisconsin, with an opportunity to really end the playoff hopes for the Wisconsin Timber Rattlers, the Brewers affiliate. So anybody out there right now frustrated with Milwaukee at the big league level, rest assured we're going to put away their playoff hopes at the minor league level. And then next week we'll take on the Cedar Rapids Colonels, the Twins affiliate, who have just struggled all second half. Now, to answer your question, the Miami affiliate Beloit, two things they do very well, pitch and run. They are the best base-stealing team in the Midwest League without question, and they have a lot of veteran pitchers on their roster that were in the Midwest League last year that certainly should be a double-A, but they are not. But to this point, Beloit has lost the two first games of that series against Quad Cities. So QC has gone up by two games, and two things Quad Cities does very well. They hit the ball, and they are extremely fundamental. For whatever reason, their manager loves to sack bunt, and we played Quad Cities back in the month of July, and they were bunting with their five-hitter. And I turned to Kyle Kercheval, their great radio voice, and I said, what are you doing? And then I got the answer after the game. They are preparing themselves for clutch moments like playoff baseball at the big league level when they're bunting with their five-hitter. And they're super fundamental about it. Everybody in their lineup can bunt. So if we end up seeing them in the postseason, that could honestly be a concern because bunting is turning into a lost art of the game. And Quad Cities, their lineup is stacked. They got the Royals' first-round pick this year, Rose, who is really looking really good. So I think, guys, no matter who we end up playing in that first round, it's going to be a challenge. But at least right now, the South Bend Cubs team looks ready based on how the guys are playing. We'll talk about that a little later.
8: Well, I'm sure many people in Cubs Nation will be thrilled that you guys are taking out a Brewers affiliate, and that'll definitely make them feel better about the big league standings in the Central.
15: It's the little things.
8: Speaking of playing a Brewers affiliate, that's what you guys are doing right now, Connor. Again, a playoff spot already clinched there in Knoxville. In the Southern League, there's not really any place to hide, right? You've got two four-team divisions. Two of the other three teams in the North are still alive for that second playoff berth. It looks like Rocket City has a one-game lead over Birmingham. So kind of handicap that matchup and where you guys have improved or could use some improvement here in the next week or two before the playoffs.
12: Yeah, the thing that's really kept us afloat right now in the second half has been the pitching staff. Especially in the month of August, our starting pitchers have a top three ERA in terms of all of Double-A baseball and here in the Southern League. So they've really kept us afloat right now. The bullpen has definitely followed suit. We've had a lot of different arms over the past month or so contribute, especially guys moving in and out of the starting roles. But when you look around the league, like you said, Rocket City and Birmingham are really in a close race right now. Chattanooga, a couple of the guys on our broadcast team have called them dead in the water. As of recording, 11 games back after a scorching hot start in April. So they've really fallen off the table over there in Chattanooga. But Birmingham's also been quite a surprise. We really counted them out throughout the entire season. And then here in the second half, the back-to-back defending Southern League champs have kind of put on a run. So we're not exactly sure who we're going to see in that first round of the playoffs, but we've been able to handle both Rocket City and Birmingham. So, I mean, our eyes have really been on the South, and I'm not trying to get too far ahead of myself, but we are playing Biloxi this week, like you mentioned, Brewers affiliate. They've been on one of the worst streaks in minor league baseball this season. They've only won three games in the month of August, and they just continue to stack the losses. So we're catching them at a good time, even though they still have a lot of top prospects in their lineup. And, BK, you mentioned Beloit. Yeah, it doesn't seem like a lot of those guys need to go up because Pensacola whooped us last week. I mean, they took four of five because we played a shortened series. And their hitters, man, they just kind of left me in awe, especially Brandon Compton. That's a name to remember for the big leagues at some point once he finds a position. But they've got some sticks. They could use some more pitching down the stretch in September, but I feel like the South poses the biggest threat right now. Even with Columbus and Montgomery kind of falling out of the race behind Pensacola, who's pretty firmly they've got a 6.5-game lead over the rest of the division right now as we're recording. But even Columbus and Montgomery have been playing good baseball. They'd be right in the thick of it if they were in the North. So, I mean, we're playoff bound, so we're feeling good about that, especially with two games at home. But for our team right now, I feel like the offense is still looking for that guy who's going to continue to produce the big hit. But recently we've also been getting some pretty solid contributions from the bottom of the order, and Drew Bowser, Alex Madera have been really playing well in their limited playing time roles. And then at the top of the order, BK, thank you so much for Kane Kepley. We'll talk about him later, but he has been absolutely amazing to watch.
8: Good stuff. Good stuff in the Southern League for Knoxville. Here in AAA, we are in a dreaded tie for 16th place, so there will not be any playoff aspirations here in the International League. Again, you've got to finish with the best record on 20 teams. It's uphill sledding the entire way, and you can't get off to a slow start, which the iCubs did. The good news is there are a lot of guys who are coming back and should be able to join the big league club if there is room for them to join the big league club when they are healthy. I think kind of the fascinating part of this season as it pertains to the Chicago Cubs is that for a long time they just needed bodies to throw pitches in games, and now you're getting to the point where everybody's coming back at the same time. You've made your additions at the deadline, and now you have to figure out which bodies you want to use to throw those pitches, because you kind of feel like you have too many at times. And obviously that's never a real thing, but you look at the bullpen right now and the pitching staff as a whole, and then try and figure out, okay, people are clamoring for Javier Assad, who just made a start after being optioned to AAA, to be back in the big leagues, and his performance has deserved it. But then who do you want to DFA or get rid of? If you want Shelby Miller to come back from his rehab, which is incredible, by the way, a 35-year-old 10 months after Tommy John surgery was throwing 98 yesterday, that's a pretty big deal. And he's a guy with a track record of success. But if he comes up, who does he replace? Hobie Milner, the same thing. He's pitched for us 10 times in a row coming back from an appendectomy. But what do you do? Palencia just came back. Like, who do you get rid of? And those are kind of the storylines to watch, along with Owen Ayers, who continues to be really impressive, going from high A to double A to triple A and the top catching prospect for the Cubs. So a lot of storylines to watch still. And I think, honestly, the favorite storyline of mine, I'm guessing BK would agree, is Cole Franklin looking like a big leaguer. And after about 830 days between making his AAA debut with one inning in 2024, having to undergo Tommy John and all the things that have gone with his comeback from there, 4 2/3 shutout innings with 7 strikeouts yesterday for the Iowa Cubs. And by yesterday, I mean the 26th of August. A guy that maybe not this year because of the influx of arms they have in Chicago right now, but next year would certainly be on the radar as a former top prospect who many people forgot about, but is a great guy, has worked really hard, appreciates Cubs fandom and all they've done for him, and could make his big league debut just a few years later than everybody would have hoped. So, again, the wins and losses aren't going to be there this year, but an interesting group of guys, a fun group of guys to watch play baseball, and some storylines to follow here as we wind down toward the end of the minor league and the major league regular seasons. All right, we're going to take our first break here on Minor Details. When we come back, we've alluded to some of the players we want you to keep an eye on. We'll talk about them next. Welcome back to Minor Details. Let's dive into some players from around the farm system. And again, we will start with you, Joey, in Myrtle Beach, and a name that many people were excited to see stateside and then playing full-season baseball.
13: Yeah, definitely. Juan Cabado has been kind of the bright spot for the Pelicans in their batting order as of late. 11 games into his tenure with the Pelicans, he's hitting .233, two doubles, two home runs, one of them being an inside-the-park home run. That was his first as a Pelican. That came back on August 15th against the Hill City Howlers. In a ball that he kind of shot out towards right center, and both the right fielder and the center fielder threw their hands up thinking that it was stuck underneath the padded wall, and they ruled that it was still a playable ball, so he came all the way around and scored on that one. Ranked the 12th overall prospect in the Cubs system. He's looked really good. His at-bats are getting better and better every single day, every single game pretty much. He's also kind of been a stingy hitter. He doesn't exactly swing at the off-speed junk, you know, off the plate. You know, he makes the pitchers work to him, and it, you know, if he gets a fastball by him, you know, he tips his hat and takes it to the next at-bat. So, yeah, he's been a multi-hit machine for us.
8: BK, you want to stick with an international signee as well?
15: Yeah, let's go with Angel Cepeda, who, guys, I think is a top 30 prospect that kind of gets lost in the sauce sometimes. Just because he missed a chunk of this year, and a big chunk at that, he was our opening day shortstop, which I think people forget about. And then a week one injury kept him out for 2 months. Well, he has been back now for the last 2.5 months' time and has really been swinging it well. He's just 20 years old, And he's turning into one of our star players playing at shortstop. And especially the last week, guys, at the time of recording this, he's really found it, especially with the clutch stroke. On Sunday, the last series finale for the South Bend Cubs prior to recording this, walked off and sent us to a big victory over the West Michigan Whitecaps. It was a big series between South Bend and West Michigan at the time. The Whitecaps were the top team in the Midwest League East Division, and South Bend lost two of the first three in that series. Well, they won on Friday, Saturday, and Sunday, including Cepeda's walk-off base hit. Pulled a really tough inside slider up the left field line. So the fact that he was able to extend his arms and get the bat on that baseball was super impressive. And then how about his start in the Wisconsin Road Series, including on the 26th, his first career multi-home run game, four-hit night. It was a four-hit game for both him and Josiah Hartshorne, the Cubs' top prospect. But a multi-home run game, sliced.

0: OPS, one dotted. And with runners in scoring position, that's really where he's excelled the most, and that's really where this Smokies team has needed him the most. He's 7 for 12 with runners in scoring position, 13 RBIs in those first 16 games. And, I mean, like I said earlier, this is the team that's really been needing a guy to come up with the big hit, and for whatever reason, that situation has found Kepley early in his Smokies career. He was 7 for 7 in Pensacola on stolen base attempts, and, I mean, it seemed like that team just wanted no part of him. They walked him 8 times that week, and one of the things I think I've been most impressed by this 22-year-old is that he doesn't swing and miss, and he takes his walks. 95th percentile in whiff rate so far in the minor leagues. And, I mean, he just doesn't try to get too big, but at the same time, he's also shown off some pop. He's got a few home runs. His first one came lefty-lefty here with Knoxville. So he's just been everything we've needed and more for this team, and he's going to be so huge down the stretch coming into postseason baseball in September because, like I said, we just haven't had that true leadoff guy. He's allowing other guys to move down in the lineup and really be who they are, hitting behind him. So he's been a great table setter, and I don't think he's going anywhere right now at the top of the lineup.
1: The guy I'm going to talk about is not an up-and-coming prospect per se, but a guy that will certainly be a name that people recognize and has had sort of an up-and-down year, finally healthy and contributing the way that I thought he would throughout the whole season, and that's Chaz McCormick, who, of course, came to fame and had only played with the Astros until this year, won a World Series, was out in center field behind Garrett Cole and Justin Verlander in a bunch of those playoff runs, has played with Jose Altuve and Alex Bregman and George Springer. And if you remember back to spring training, it was a really interesting outfield battle because you felt like you had three outfielders for sure, and then you had Conforto and Dylan Carlson and Chaz McCormick, and the question was, you know, which of those guys is going to make the team? And in the end, Conforto and Carlson ended up being with the Cubs early in the season, and McCormick came to AAA, which I wasn't sure would actually happen. But he's been here all year. He's an interesting guy, just funny, and kind of goes with the flow. And has finally, as I mentioned, Marty Peavy has talked about that he was banged up early in the year coming out of camp. Never really got healthy until June and July, and now he's playing center field again. And you can see that the outfielder that you remembered on TV in the ALCS and the World Series start to come out. But he's also swinging the bat really well in a six-game series against Toledo last week. He had three multi-hit games. He's walked 10 times in the last 10 games with only 5 strikeouts. And with Jonathan Long and Moises Ballesteros and those guys being part of the trade deadline and going elsewhere, he's kind of stepped into that 4-5 spot in the lineup. And given this young and sort of unproven roster, a guy that you can rely on to put the ball in play, move the ball forward, and get runs in. So it's been fun to watch Chaz sort of turn into the player that you kind of thought he would be early on when the year began back in March. All right, we've talked players. We've talked about the teams as a whole. Let's talk about some fun plays quickly when we come back. All right, gentlemen, let's get into one of the more fun segments here of the show. We've got about 3 minutes left, so we'll show these and quickly go through before Hannah, the producer, yells at us. Joey, what do you have?
2: We have a 6-3-2 double play, a nice diving stop made by shortstop Alexis Hernandez, who has played impeccable shortstop all year long for the Pelicans. Gets to his feet, throws the guy out at first, and then how about the wherewithal from our first baseman, Yan Reyes, to turn whip one over to home plate. The tag gets applied, and he's out to end the inning.
1: Nicely done. That was very efficient, Joey. BK, a record-breaking home run for a guy that's been on everybody's mind this year.
3: Yeah, let's talk about the top prospect. Nobody in South Bend Cubs history since 2015 has more home runs in a single Midwest League season than Josiah Hartshorne, his 16th in a South Bend Cubs uniform in Wisconsin in the series opener. He had tied Jordan Wogu and Jonathan Perlaza with his 15th, but number 16 sets him apart. Of course, he's the first Cubs prospect since Corey Patterson as a teenager in 1999 to hit 20 home runs in a single season combined between Myrtle Beach and South Bend. And that 16th home run in a South Bend uniform, by the way, boys, his 100th RBI total this season. He's passing the century mark, first Cubs prospect since Matt Mervis to do that.
1: In Double-A Knoxville, Connor, not one play, but one big inning with a lot of plays.
0: Yeah, the most runs the Smokies have scored in an inning, 9 runs in the first against Pensacola this past Tuesday. And, I mean, they sent 12 batters to the plate. Cade Kepley reached base twice. Andy Gariola had a three-run homer that capped the scoring as well.

0: as RBIs from Alex Ramirez, Edgar Alvarez, Alex Madera, Drew Bowser. I could keep going running you through the whole inning, but, I mean, Mother Nature stopped the smoky shower with a shower of its own because we were only able to get through an inning and one batter there on Tuesday before Mother Nature said, we're going to push you to Thursday. I think Pensacola caught a break there. Even though we did end up winning that game 16-5, it was just an onslaught in the first inning, something we really haven't seen before, and it takes me back to Cain Kepley just setting the tone, taking a hit by pitch to lead off that inning, and then the Smokies were ready to roll after that. And even though the game pushed back to Thursday, we still were able to pull out that W 16-5.
1: I'm not sure if they caught a break having to go to bed knowing they had to resume a game down 9 already. That, you know, that's not the most ideal scenario either. So I'm glad it worked out in the end. I had two Justin Dean bases loaded at bats to choose from. He had a Little League Grand Slam on the game on the 26th, but I'm going to go back to Saturday the 22nd. In the 10th inning, the iCubs had just scored to take a one-run lead and a chance to win the series. He hit a ground ball up the middle. It hit off of the front corner of second base and deflected into left field. But the fun part of this play was Greg Jones was at first and managed to score from first on a ball that ended up about 10 feet into left field. He was just around second when the left fielder was about 10 feet away from picking up the baseball and still scored without an especially close play. He has elite speed, and it kind of reminded me of a Billy Hamilton type play where he would score from first on a single to left. It was extremely fun to watch unfold, and you see the third base coach waving him around, and I'm like, what are we doing here? And then I realized it was Greg, and he ended up scoring in plenty of time, and he wanted to see the replay after the game, and he said, look, I was hoping he would wave me the whole time. I wanted to prove I could make it. So those are the kind of fun moments I've been talking about here in an otherwise disappointing second half for the Iowa Cubs. We got it done in time, boys. Good stuff. Very impressive from four broadcasters. We can be a little bit long-winded when you let us. So that was really, really nicely done. But we'll have one more episode in the regular season and, of course, get together during the offseason as well. But thanks so much, and best of luck the rest of the way. You can stick around on the iCubs YouTube channel for the remainder of this episode. But for now, that does it for Minor Details. I'm Mark Keith. All right. Let's dive into some other topics here. We've talked about if you could call a game in any stadium or venue in sports, but what is one minor league city or stadium or team that you haven't visited or seen yet that has always kind of been one that you're intrigued by? Anybody have one that jumps top of mind right away?
0: I can think of two. I mean, I feel like you always see that skyline in Charlotte. That one is not too far from where we are here in Knoxville. I've also got some family out there, so that one I definitely need to check out. And then the other one that popped into my head was Vegas. I mean, I know they're getting Major League Baseball soon, and I believe, Jason, don't you get to go to Vegas, or at least
1: we went last year.
0: Yeah,
1: we went last year. And if we made the championship game, but again, that's 2027.
0: Yeah. So I feel like those two are the first that come to mind based off of the just geographical locations and then some of the pictures you've seen, especially in Charlotte with that beautiful stadium and cityscape in the background. So those are the first two.
2: I'm going to go throwback here. I've got a couple as well, but one is not affiliated ball anymore. But do you ever see the pictures, Jason, out of Orem back in the
1: yes.
2: day?
1: Yeah, that's a good one.
2: With the mountains right there. That was nuts. Would have liked to go there. Go ahead.
1: No, I just said yes, sir.
2: Oh, yeah. No, so that was sick. Where I was, though, at one time in the Northwest League in Everett, you can see the mountains from that broadcast booth as well. I think also, like, Frisco. I've only ever heard of Frisco, and I've never actually been there. But I think they have the swimming pool in right center, right? I think that would always be interesting to see a swimming pool in a big league stadium. I've been to Arizona. I've been to the Diamondback Stadium. But anytime you can see a swimming pool in a big league in a baseball stadium, that's kind of cool.
1: Vegas has that, too. So yeah. You can.
2: All right.
3: I would probably say Frisco would be up there on that list. I've never been to Durham. I've never been to the Durham Bulls Park. I feel like that would be really cool. That's a team that always draws really well in that market. And it's not far from Charlotte down in that area as well. So I'm about like 2 hours away from there where I grew up. So probably the Durham Bulls.
1: Yeah, so Charlotte is definitely one for me. We go there next year, so that'll be a fun box to check. Durham, as a guy who broadcasted in the Rays organization for a while, never made it there. although the broadcast booth is a little bit over on the first base side, I'm told, which we've all done that before, and it's not the most enjoyable series now that you do six games in a row when you're kind of off to the side of the hitter. But let me throw Knoxville up there. I've been everywhere else in the farm system, been to Myrtle, been to South Bend, but I haven't seen Knoxville, and all the guys that come here are telling me good things. So, you know, if Richie wasn't there, I would be more apt to visit Knoxville, but it sounds like he's like on the tourist commission and everything else, so you probably have to deal with him at some point.
0: Yeah, Jason, if you wanted a tour of the stadium, you'd have to go through Rich.
1: Yeah, so maybe during the winter on a Saturday I'll swing by.
3: Jason, have you been to Nashville?
1: I have.
3: Okay.
1: That would also be up there for me. It's very it's tough because the hotel is like a half hour away, so getting to and from there is an adventure on the bus. But like the amount of people that come, and the best part about Nashville, which is not a surprise, is that you will never hear six national anthems consecutively that are better than those. I mean, if you're in Nashville, you can sing, right? So they don't just let anybody come in and do the anthem before the game. So I love the vibe there in Nashville, and it's a good time. Usually a pretty good team as well. All right, you guys ready to get off the radar in baseball for just one second? Okay, if you had to binge watch only one show for the rest of your life or movie, what would it be? It's the only show or movie you could watch for the rest of your time on Earth.
2: I already do this. It's Seinfeld. Truly, if my TV's on,
1: don't watch
2: on,
1: anything else.
2: Barely. I mean, you know, I'll watch a movie every now and again. If Shawshank's on AMC, that's going to be watched on a weekend afternoon. But no, I mean, if my TV's on, actually, if my TV's on, it's one of two shows. It's either Seinfeld or Entourage. Take your pick.
1: Fair enough.
0: I'm a huge TV show binger, but I think my still favorite of all time, and I've already been through it probably four full times through and never got sick of it, is Criminal Minds. Probably a little sick in the head for continuing to watch that over and over again. But if I had to go more lighthearted, Seinfeld would have been an option. But since BK already took that one off the board, I'll have to go with Friends. Friends is a good one, too.
1: Two very different shows.
0: Yeah. Very different.
3: I'd probably say lighthearted-wise, How I Met Your Mother. That's a really good one. A lot of seasons, too. The ending kind of bothers me, but it is what it is.
1: Is it? Are you over it?
3: Yeah, I mean, it just builds all the way up, and then all of a sudden they just kind of like switched at the end. But everything else, like up until that final season, is gold. It's super entertaining. Like, it's an easy show to watch. For going like the crime aspect, like Connor, Blacklist is a really good one. Yeah. That's a really good one.
0: Have you seen The League? I had to throw that out there.
2: Yeah, it's a good show.
0: Okay, that would have been my other one, too. I forgot to mention that. We just did a fantasy football draft for the front office last night, and I was asking the members of our front office if they had seen it before, and only a couple of them had, so I was trying to put people onto that.
1: I think, and this is kind of cheating, I'm not choosing this only because I enjoy the show, although I do, but like if you're ever in the hotel in the afternoon – the amount of episodes of Law & Order that there are that do not repeat the exact same storyline is incredible. So you'd never get bored. Like, you would only see the same episode every, like, 5 years. So Law & Order's there just for that, like, the fresh aspect of each episode. Other than that, though, you know, if I had to watch a movie, we already know the answer. Joey might not, but it's Dances with Wolves over and over again. And again, it's long, so you only got to watch it like 8 times a day. The day's over. So,
3: what's it about, Jason?
1: What's it about?
3: I've never seen it.
1: You know you're going to have to watch it now. Like, this
2: yeah, just got the melee treatment.
3: I'm asking you to learn.
1: Okay. So there's a guy named Kevin Costner. You've heard of him, I assume.
3: Yes.
1: Yeah. This is a young Kevin Costner, and essentially he's fighting in the U.S. military out in the plains of the Dakotas. And he comes across, after he leaves the Army, I'm not trying to give too much away, he comes across the local Native American tribe who is under threat by a rival Native American tribe, and he tries to be part of that group. But there's all kinds of – there's buffalo, hunting, stampedes. There's a wolf, as you might have guessed, who may or may not dance. So, and it's only like 4.5 hours.
3: When was this made?
1: Before I was born.
0: Man, that was a young person comment right there. I was thinking the same thing, though.
1: Actually, I lied. It was not. 1990.
2: You know, Hannah could have – from when you gave this exact same spiel to Maley last year, Hannah could have just gone into the episode, clipped that, and you didn't have to dive into the whole thing. But I'm glad you did.
1: I feel like I sell it better every time. You know, you got to always work on your elevator pitch. I'm always workshopping the Dances with Wolves elevator pitch.
2: It's like somebody trying to sell a pen, but you're selling Dances with Wolves.
1: Right, right.
3: I was wondering when it was made, because it's like, all right, like, is it like a really old movie? Like, you know, like, is it kind of based on
1: something
3: with war? Okay.
1: Yeah.
3: Yeah.
1: But it's also fantastic drama. Theater.
3: I got a TV show for you, though. Hogan's Heroes.
1: I know about that.
3: Yeah.
1: Yeah, don't worry.
3: Okay.
1: MASH, Hogan's Heroes.
3: Yeah.
1: All right, we got one question left. We can kind of bring it back to the world of baseball, kind of. If you had to – is there one player from your career or a couple guys that you could think of that you think you'll always sort of follow, or maybe that aren't even playing anymore, but that you just really enjoyed, whether it's Cubs-related or not, following and covering on a daily basis? I'm assuming Brendan King enjoyed covering Brendan King. I heard enough of that back in the 2000, 16, 17, 18 time span?
2: 18 and 19, yeah.
1: Oh, good stuff.
2: Yeah, he was a heck of a guy.
1: But is there anybody that's still playing or that did that you just kind of – either just the way they treated you or handled their business or how fun they were to watch that kind of stuck in your mind?
2: Yeah, I'll go a guy that I'm still – very close with to this day, Andy Weber, who is a shortstop now for Charlotte at AAA with the White Sox. He won the 2019 Midwest League title with us and was with the team all year. It was the – and I've told Webb this story before, so he won't be offended. But it was the classic. He shows up and, you know, there were some things going on early in that season. I was like, well, I don't know how much I'm going to like working with this guy. And then he turned out to become one of my better friends in baseball over the course of our careers. And he's on the cusp of hopefully making the big leagues with the White Sox. And I told him, the second you make your debut, I'm driving to the south side and I'm watching you play. So, he won the Midwest League championship with us. He hit a home run in that championship game in Clinton in September of 2019. And we celebrated together, and it was just an absolute ball. So, I mean, that's one of the better guys in the game. And you know, he's bounced around a little bit. He's been with the Diamondbacks. Been with the White Sox. I know he was in Birmingham at one point. I think he actually played the Smokies, I want to say. So, you know, that had to be a little weird facing some former friends, but just a hell of a guy and somebody I continue to follow to this day.
0: That's a cool one. I always think of Justin Turner as a kid who grew up in Los Angeles. He was so involved in the community as well. Like, I've seen him at the mall a couple of random times and was able to just have a couple quick chats, but he's playing in Mexico right now, which I think is awesome because not a lot of teams wanted to take a flyer on the old ginger, but you know, he's still rocking it. He's wearing a lot of red over there in Mexico, so it's really complimenting him well. So I will always follow Justin Turner. I wore number 10 throughout my career because he rocked it so well in Dodger blue, but that's one. And then the other guys that come to mind are, there are a couple guys in the Southern League that I actually got to play with or against in high school, Little League, including Drew Bowser. Carter Graham is with the Reds organization, and I know PK, you saw Bowser this year. And I mean, even guys like Pete Crow Armstrong, all these guys that, you know, everybody knew that these guys were legit coming up in high school, and I'm sure everybody kind of has some similar experiences with that one. But now, like, my friend group chat from back home talks about it all the time. It's like, who would have imagined 15 years ago saying, oh, yeah, Pete's going to be a National League MVP potential later on. Like, it's just crazy to think about. So all those guys always want to watch closely.
1: Do you think there is an alternate podcast happening right now where somebody asked them that question and they're saying the same thing about you?
0: No way.
1: Yeah, but I played with that Connor Nelson kid back in the day. He's now broadcasting.
0: No, I make jokes. Like, I'm 0-for-1 in my career against Pete. He used to pitch in Little League before his dad shut him down because he was hucking harder than everybody else, lefty sidearmer. So he saw the future. He knew like high school coaches would ruin him. So he walked me once. It was the most scared at bat I've ever had. Lucas Gordon, who's in the White Sox system, southpaw, 0-for-1 against him with a walk. Somehow that seems to be a trend. Drew Bowser never pitched, but I got him out on a ground out one time. That's a good story. Not really, but.
2: Have you talked to him about that?
0: I have, yeah. He didn't remember me, which he shouldn't. He shouldn't, all right? Like, I was a nobody in high school. Let's get this right. In fact, they were actually chirping this one guy who was on my team who was nicknamed Duke, who loved to chirp at the other teams. And this is a guy who was, like, you know, the cream of the crop in high school. And I still talk to Dylan. His name's Dylan, nicknamed Duke, all the time. So he'd love that I'm telling this story because he would chirp all these guys. He was, like, the best in Little League. So, you know, he was friends with all these guys, Pete, Drew, et cetera. And, you know, kind of dipped off in high school a little bit. The velo didn't keep going up. And he let up a couple of home runs to Bowser and Pete where they just gave him hell running around the bases. So no, they wouldn't have remembered me.
1: Yeah, he had no clue. It's the greatest right. answer on this show.
3: I've got a couple because I've worked for three different major league organizations. So from the Jumbo Shrimp, I would say Troy Johnston, who's now with the Colorado Rockies, actually homered last night in D.C. Super nice guy. Kind of was handcuffed by the Marlins organization a lot longer in AAA than he should have been. Didn't know if he was going to get his shot. Finally got called up late last year with Miami and just, like, started to surge. And then gets acquired by the Rockies in free agency earlier this season. Really comes out, shows out in spring training, makes the opening day roster, and has been like a mainstay in their lineup all year. So it's really cool getting to see him succeed. From the Red Sox last year, I would say Peyton Tolley, who we had in Portland last year. Oh my gosh, he's such a character. The various different comedic skits and stuff that the Red Sox have put out, like that is Peyton Tolley. Like, What you see is what you get. And getting to see him have success is really cool. And then I'll also throw in Connelly Early in that lump sum as well. But one name that probably isn't talked about a lot, Brooks Brannon, super nice guy, really good interview as well. And then here with the Cubs, Josiah Hartshorn, Cole Mathis, who is now with the Mets. And then I would also throw in Caden Sorrell.
1: Good list. It's a good list. Yeah, see, I haven't been with the Cubs too long, and guys just keep coming and going here, so it's hard to get to know people. I do love Gavin Hallowell, though, and Ethan Roberts here with the Iowa Cubs, Connor Noland in there as well. But if I had to answer this question, a lot of this is going to come from the Rays. Like, Curtis Meade was one of the first players I met when I went to Charleston, and he was fantastic. Plus, he let me do my Australian accent for him and rated it and then gave me his English accent, his American accent, and it was a fun podcast that we did. Chandler Simpson, also just a great dude. When I got this job, he texted me out of nowhere, and I'm like, I don't understand how that even falls on your radar. And then a guy that would be off the radar as well, he made his big league debut last year, is Bob Seymour, who was Bobby Seymour when he played for us in Charleston. And then he came back 2 years later and he said, he's a Chicago guy. He said, yeah, I'm going by Bob now. I'm a little more mature. Bobby sounds like a child. So Bob Seymour, who is now playing in Japan, is just a guy that'll always send a text back and ask how you're doing and those kind of things. So those are the guys that kind of stand out to me as far as the guys that are fun to work with. They call you by your first name. They know who you are. They act happy when you walk in the room. Those are definite pluses when you're around the team all the time. All right, anybody have anything else to add? Well, how about Brett Bateman?
2: How about him?
1: Yeah. 324 for the Blue Jays, huh?
0: Yeah, that's insane. But, Jason, I don't want to let everybody just gloss over this Australian accent comment.
3: Yeah.
0: We either got to hear it or know what Curtis Meade ranked you or rated you, whatever.
1: I believe you can hear it during the off season sometime. You know, I'm trying to be serious right now. I've got a game tonight.
2: So do we.
1: We got I'm not asking you to do an accent, am I? We'll get there. I haven't brought it out maybe since that conversation. I'll review the footage, but I believe he gave me a 7.5. And I was very happy with that, coming from a true Aussie. I believe he was the first Australian to have a hit in a playoff game in Major League history, which is kind of shocking. But, yeah, I'll bring it out. I'll bring it out first off-season episode.
0: Good. I'll make sure to tell Richie to invite me on that one.
1: Yeah, well, yeah, and there's no rules. You guys in Knoxville do what you want anyways.
3: We'll He's going to forget.
1: He's going to forget. That's the problem.
3: You forgot Richie last podcast.
1: I'll do one episode. Settle down.
3: And Richie was right in front of you.
1: I'll settle down. I'll do one whole episode Australian.
0: Ooh. Whoa, now that's a big commitment. Anna, clip that.
3: Yeah.
1: All right. Well, good luck the rest of the regular season. I guess the next time we do this, you guys might be in the middle of a playoff series, which is exactly where you want to focus a lot of your creative detail. All right. Take it easy, guys.
2: Thanks, fellas.
3: See ya.
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1: Welcome you back to Werner Park in Omaha, Nebraska. And right now, again, we were initially scheduled to go today at 6:35. They changed that after an incoming cell to 7:05. Obviously, it's been an hour since that point. They told us most recently 8:10, and then the tarp went on the field at 7:45, and right now they are beginning to take it off. Light rain has passed, and it has stopped raining now for the first time in the last 25 minutes or so. Both teams are on the field beginning to warm up, and they do have the field chalked. I don't think there's going to be a ton of maintenance necessary once everything is off the field, but you have to get both teams ready to play. You have to do the mound visit. If there is somebody still here to do the national anthem, we'll have to do that. But I would estimate there were a couple of thousand people in here a few hours ago. At this rate, I think that's closer to a couple of hundred or so. But the umpires are on the field. They are making their way toward home plate. But still some work to do to get the tarp off the field. And it does appear we will have baseball tonight. And right now, manager Marty Peavy and the manager of the Omaha Storm Chasers, Patrick Osborne, are both standing with lineup cards in hand, ready to do this home plate meeting. The goal there being, as soon as the tarp is all the way off the field, playing baseball as soon as humanly possible as we get late on this Thursday night. Again, right now, the Iowa Cubs and Omaha Storm Chasers are trying to start their final series of the year. We had rainouts on Tuesday and Wednesday. Now the managers are making their way toward home plate to do the regular home plate meeting. And why don't we take you through the out-of-town scoreboard here Just as we buy a little bit of time here to see if we can get this one going in a couple of minutes, there are some finals by now around the International League. In fact, four of them. Toledo beat Louisville 5-1. It was Durham shutting out Worcester 2-0. Charlotte beat Norfolk on the road 5-1. And the biggest game so far today, Rochester took a half-game lead on Indianapolis for first place with a 3-1 win at Buffalo. In the top of the eighth, St. Paul is leading Columbus 9-4. I mentioned that Indianapolis is now a half game behind Rochester. Well, not for long. They are going to pull into a tie as they have a 15-0 lead. Seven runs in the top of the sixth at Gwinnett. They have outhit the Stripers 15-2 in that contest. So it's going to be a virtual tie heading into the weekend tomorrow. Syracuse leads Lehigh Valley 9-8. They are in the bottom of the seventh inning. In the bottom of the sixth, Jacksonville is in front of Scranton-Wilkes-Barre 5-3. Top of the sixth, Memphis leads Nashville 4-1. And then our game will be the final one to get underway after a lengthy rain delay. We've already been delayed by 95 minutes tonight. Hopeful to have baseball here at some point. Elsewhere, a big game in the minor leagues for the Cubs. The only other minor league team still playing, Double-A Knoxville. They lost game one of their Southern League playoff series at Rocket City on Tuesday night. Had to get a win tonight, and they are down 9-1 in the top of the seventh. Rocket City scored two runs in the second, three in the third, and three more in the fourth to take that 9-1 lead. Knoxville running out of time there. They have six hits in the game, two of them from Ariel Armas, two of them from Carson Semus. Brody McCullough was chased, allowing five runs, three of them earned in two and a third innings. He struck out six. Then Dawson Nets allowed four runs on three hits in an inning and two-thirds. Tyler Raz and Jackson Brockett have come in and settled that one down a little bit. Again, the Cubs had off today on the big league side. They will be back in action over the weekend tomorrow against the Reds in Cincinnati. The game that most matters to the Cubs tonight, the Phillies have a 2-0 lead over the Mets in the bottom of the seventh. The Phillies win there would pull them into a tie with the Cubs for the top wild card spot. San Diego with a 9-2 win over Colorado. The Rays hammered the A's 10-1. The Dodgers won the National League West with an 8-2 win over Cincinnati. The Pirates have avoided a sweep at the hands of the Brewers. 7-4 was the final there in favor of Pittsburgh. Elsewhere, you've got in the top of the eighth, the Astros leading the Royals 5-1. And in the bottom of the fifth, it's the White Sox 3 and the Tigers 1. Rangers shutting out the Red Sox 3-0 in the middle of the fourth. And all of a sudden, Texas back to 500, and they are in the mix in the American League West, while the Angels and Twins will get started tonight at 8:38, about 20 minutes from now. That is your out-of-town scoreboard brought to you by Mercy One. I mentioned the Cubs and that wild card race. Again, a Phillies win tonight would pull them into a virtual tie with the Cubs for the top spot. San Diego is now only a game behind the Cubs, so they are not completely out of the realm of possibility that, again, it's very unlikely the Cubs will miss the playoffs, but not out of the realm of possibility that they could, in fact, play in that 3-6 matchup, likely in Atlanta. Omaha is taking the field right now. We'll take a quick break. Let's take 60 seconds here as the Omaha Storm Chasers take the field, a few more pregame festivities. And then finally, we are happy to report there will be baseball tonight here in Omaha. We'll take a break and be back with more on the iCubs Radio Network.
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0: Well, there you go, our national anthem tonight, and with that, we are just about ready to get started, finally, on this Thursday night, finally, in the final series of 2026 for the Iowa Cubs here in Omaha against the Storm Chasers. We have been waiting a long time, scheduled to go at 6:35 tonight, and now, finally, we are on the verge of playing baseball this evening, as the Iowa Cubs and Omaha Storm Chasers get together for the first game of this series. On the mound for Omaha, beginning his warm-up tosses right now, is right-hander Tony Gonsolin. He will be making his fourth rehab appearance with the Omaha Storm Chasers. iCubs saw him in the first one back at Principal Park in Des Moines. This is a guy who, of course, became notable with the Dodgers. And he is 32 years old, coming back from Tommy John surgery. 1-1 with a 3.97 ERA in AAA. Five scoreless innings last time out at Indianapolis for Gonsolin. And we'll see if the iCubs are able to get to him today. In that first meeting with the iCubs on August 26th, he went three scoreless hitless innings with a walk and three strikeouts. Gonsolin finishing his warm-up tosses. And then we will have baseball tonight in Omaha. They are still getting some equipment off the field as Gonsolin finishes warm-up tosses, and stepping into the box to lead off for the iCubs will be Owen Miller. And Owen Miller will come to the plate. He is 296, 7 home runs, and 61 RBI on the campaign. He'll climb into the right-hand batter's box to get us started this evening. And we've been waiting a long time to play baseball in this series, and finally, baseball upon us as Gonsolin works from the first base side of the rubber. And the first pitch of the contest on the way. Right-hander deals. Miller hits a line drive deep in the air toward right field, driving Gavin Cross back to the edge of the warning track in right. He turns around and makes the catch, and there's one away. Solid contact there by Owen Miller, but didn't quite get enough air underneath it. And there's one gone quickly on an 87-mile-an-hour fastball from Gonsolin. That brings Owen Ayers to the plate, the switch-hitting catcher. Batting left-handed, third baseman in. Ayers swings the first pitch. Another fastball hits a fly ball fairly deep to left, twisting underneath it. Matthew Lugo all the way back to the outfield wall, where he has room to reach up with two hands and pull it in. So two batters and two outs on two pitches for Gonsolin. And you kind of had a feeling that might be the type of game we see at least early on between these two ball clubs, where both teams come out swinging after sitting around in the clubhouses for the last couple of days. Here is Kevin Alcantara, the number three hitter for the iCubs. First pitch from Gonsolin in for a called strike at 87 miles per hour. That fastball has really not been there with any velocity so far for Gonsolin, who averaged 91 with a fastball last week. Gonsolin comes home, another take by Alcantara, and this one misses outside, and it evens up 1-1. And the home plate umpire is Charlie Welling. Kellen Martin is at first, Derek Pacheco at third. Over to the first base side of the rubber, all the way over is Gonsolin, the bearded right-hander, and he delivers out of the windup again. And the 1-1 is hit on the ground, a short couple of bounces for Alejo Lopez, and a quick 1-2-3 inning worked by the Omaha starter, Tony Gonsolin. That'll send us to the bottom of the first. After a half inning, it's the Iowa Cubs and the Omaha Storm Chasers scoreless. Connor Nolan takes the mound next on the iCubs Radio Network.
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0: Back to the action here in Omaha, and Connor Nolan, who has been waiting a long time to take this hill, is on the bump. As leading off is Javier Vaz for Omaha, the second baseman, 1-for-13 with two walks. First pitch from Nolan zips off the inside corner at 90 miles per hour for ball one. In at third is Owen Miller as Nolan slowly winds and he's home with a 1-0. That misses down and in for ball two. Javier Vaz 1-for-13 with a couple of walks on the season. He is still relatively early in his time in AAA with Omaha. And hitters count for him as the 2-0 from Nolan. He's ripped foul down the right field line on one hop off the side netting. And it's two balls and a strike. iCubs wearing their blue uniforms, the golden bear head on the left side of the chest. Solid gray pants, red numbers on the back outlined in white. Here comes Nolan again with a 2-1. And that popped the middle of Owen Ayers up and away for ball three. And Nolan initially was scheduled to start the game on Wednesday, but we've been pushed back 2 days in the rotation. He still started today. Justin Steele will start game one of the doubleheader tomorrow. 3-1 from Nolan, popped up foul back behind home plate. And it's full to the leadoff man, 3-2. Omaha is wearing dark black uniforms. Omaha in gold across the front and white numbers on the back, white pants with a black stripe. 3-2 from Nolan, down and away, ball four, and he issued a leadoff walk here in the bottom of the first. Now, it's so imperative in a day like today, or a week like this week, in fact, to be even more accurate, where you're sitting around for hours at a time. At one point, I did the math, and as of about 7:30, the iCubs had been in this ballpark for 15 hours this week and had not played an inning. Here's Matthew Lugo. Quick move to first, and Vaz is back diving in. First disengagement from Nolan. But you're sitting around waiting for baseball. Then when you finally do play, it's very important to get off to a quick start. The team that falls behind, that's pretty tough mentally. Nolan home out of the stretch to Lugo, and that misses downstairs. Ball one. Lugo 271, 11 home runs, and 36 runs batted in. The iCubs go down in order in the top of the first. Can't give up a run right away in the bottom half. Vaz with good speed at first. Stays put. 1-0 pitch. He's topped on the ground foul third base side. And it's even 1-1. Again, Lugo, the first time the iCubs have seen him this year. A 271 hitter with 11 home runs and 36 runs batted in. Infield pitch toward the middle. Right side wide open. Out of the stretch, 1-1. Vaz is on the move, and this ball lines sharply to left, but right at Chaz McCormick, who makes the catch for the first out. Scampering back to first is Vaz. And there's one out in the inning. So with one out and a man on first, it'll be Gavin Cross at the plate. It was another hard out for one of these teams early in the game. Gavin Cross, a left-handed hitter, 248, 17 home runs and 52 runs batted in. First one from Nolan, fouled straight back. Cross was right on it, and the count is 0-1. Defensively, Kevin Alcantara again at first base. We've seen that a lot here down the stretch. Ben Cowles at second. Jackson Clough, the shortstop, and Owen Miller at third. Owen again, a quick move to first, and Vazzy's back in front of Alcantara's tag once again. Chaz McCormick in left. Justin Dean is the center fielder. And in right, it's Jordan Wolgu with the catcher, Owen Ayers. It's your Artisan Management Group defense. Whether you're cheering from the stands or relaxing at home, the right place makes all the difference. Live well, live Artisan. Vaz a big lead at first. He stays put, and the 0-1 catches the inside corner. A 90-mile-an-hour sinker from Nolan. And it's 0-2 on Cross, who is a former first-round pick of the Royals, taken ninth overall out of Virginia Tech. And Vaz shuffles off first. Nolan home, check swing by Cross. Did he go on a changeup in the dirt? No, is the answer from the third base umpire, Derek Pacheco. Not much of a crowd remaining here in Omaha after this long rain delay. Without much rain, to be honest. 1-2 pitch. Upstairs to Cross. Pulled down by Ayers. 2-2 the count. It didn't rain for the entire delay until about an hour into it, right as the guys came out of the clubhouses. Probably could have played five or six innings before that point. Quick move to first again, and Vaz is once again back. That's Nolan's second disengagement of this at-bat, so he can't do that again unless he picks him off, or it'll be a balk. And Connor Nolan, an interesting year, was with the I-Cubs for the early part of the season. As his 2-2 is on the way, and downstairs to fill up the count to a second hitter. It was 1-2 on Cross, now 3-2 after the leadoff walk to Vaz. Now, Nolan was with the I-Cubs all the way through a start in Louisville on June 11th, then went to Arizona for a couple of months, came back August 6th. Runner goes, 3-2 pitch, upstairs, ball four, and there are a couple of walks here in the Omaha first. Two on with one out. Now, tough start here for Connor Nolan, again, sitting around for a long time. He came out ever so briefly to begin warming up at the scheduled time of 6:35, went back to the clubhouse, came out again at around 7:35, and now struggling with his command. Two on, one out for Brett Squires, big first baseman, a left-handed hitter for the Storm Chasers. Runners lead, and the first pitch from Nolan breaks outside, ball one. Tried to catch the outside corner with a sweeper away. Squires 277, 25 home runs. And 72 runs batted in. Nolan works hands together at the belt. He reaches back and fires. Squires hits a fly ball in the air toward deep left, shading foul. And McCormick will watch that one go up into the seats. And a long and loud strike evens the count 1-1. Wind is really howling out toward left field now since that last rain shower. We saw that on the flyout by Owen Ayers in the top of the first. Went out to the warning track. Got to keep the ball down today. 1-1 from Nolan, and it missed in, two balls and a strike. Nolan has faced Omaha twice, back on April 7th, five runs in four and a third innings, and again on August 26th, one run in three and a third. He checks second, runners at first and second, and now the pitch. Wave and a miss. Way out in front of the curveball was Brett Squires. He had a good one to hit there, right over the heart of the plate on the inside corner. And it's 2-2 now. Here's the 2-2. Ground ball up along first and hooked foul. A long inning already for Nolan. That was pitch number 20, only one out. He could really use a double play here. No score in the first, two on and one out. Vaz Goodspeed at second. Cross Goodspeed at first. Now the 2-2 from Nolan. Up and away with a changeup, and the count is full again. Already two walks this inning. Big payoff pitch. Ground ball to short. Could be two. Clough glove steps on the base at second and fires to first, a double play. Cross thought he had beat him with a slide into second. The umpire said no. Clough just got there in time. It's a 6-3 double play brought to you by Roto-Rooter. They make all your troubles go down the drain. Couple of walks, but it's scoreless inning for Noland. And we add to the second here in Omaha in a 0-0 ball game on the iCubs radio network.
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0: Tony Gonsolin barely threw any warm-up pitches here between innings. He was ready to go about 20 seconds ago. Chaz McCormick in the box, no score to start the second. Gonsolin home, and his first one is a fastball upstairs for ball one. Now, that fastball has not had a ton of life today. 88 miles an hour that time. We saw it at 87 in the first inning. Still got a 1-2-3 inning. And now he's 1-0 way outside in the left-hand batter's box. Two balls and no strikes. McCormick hitting .280, 14 home runs and 53 runs batted in. It sounds like the Royals would like to get Gonsolin to Kansas City for one start this year. That would have to be next week. Hitters count the pitch, and McCormick right back up the middle, but on one hop over the second base bag to Vaz, and the second baseman throws out McCormick. Another fairly hard hit ball turns into a routine put out 4-3. iCubs have hit the ball hard now three times with nothing to show for it, not even a base runner. One down for James Triantos, the designated hitter. Again, this has turned into what was a pretty good Thursday night crowd, sort of a friends and family contest. A lot of folks bailed when the tarp went on again at 7:40. James Triantos is the DH, hitting 300, 9 home runs, 58 runs batted in. He waggles the bat on the right side, right on top of the plate. Here comes Gonsolin, and the first one is a breaking ball down and away. A slider at 83 miles per hour for ball one. Omaha's defense, by the way, Brett Squires at first, Javier Vaz at second, Alejo Lopez, the shortstop, and Jacob Berry at third. Outfield after the 1-0, which is lined up the middle again, but right at Vaz, who made the catch a couple of feet right of second base. A 90-mile-an-hour line drive right at the second baseman, and there are two down for Jordan Wolgu. Oh, yes, Wolgu been swinging the bat well. 267, three home runs, and 18 runs batted in. He's in on the right-hand side of the plate. Two gone, all five retired so far by Gonsolin. And he's home to Wolgu for the first time, right at the top of the zone. A called strike. And it's 0-1. Consolin again, three innings in Iowa on August 26th. That was his first rehab game. Then again on the first against St. Paul and on the eighth at Indianapolis. He deals to Wogu, and it's another swing and miss from Jordan on a slider down and away, and it's 0-2. Last time out, Consolin, as I mentioned, threw almost 60% fastball, averaging 91. He has not been close to that today. Next most common pitch, the splitter. 0-2 to Wogu, check swing, and a slider missed outside for ball one. Consolin, a longtime Los Angeles Dodger. I think he will always be synonymous with the Dodgers, no matter how long he pitches elsewhere. He rocks with a 1-2. And that bounced in, backhanded by the catcher, Luca Tresh. Consolin signed a deal with the Royals in August. He was not with anyone. Just rehabbing that elbow surgery up until the latter part of this year. 2-2 with two outs. Here comes Gonsolin, and he missed up and away with a fastball, and Wogu has worked it full, trying to become the first base runner for the I-Cubs. Now, Gonsolin had surgery last August, pronator repair with an internal brace. His payoff pitch with two outs. Wogu swings and misses, and Gonsolin has his first strikeout. It's a 1-2-3 inning for Omaha's right-hander. After an inning and a half, the I-Cubs still without a base runner. The score 0-0 as Connor Noland heads back to the hill next on the I-Cubs radio network.
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0: Connor Noland back to work. Sort of an uneven first inning. Couple of walks, but got a double play in the end. Strained a couple of runners. Here's Carson Rockefort leading off the second. First pitch up and in, and Rockefort spun out of the way. It's ball one. He's had a great year. 298, five home runs, 14 runs batted in AAA. They're set up high and away. Noland comes home and got a slider past him on the lower inside corner, and it evens the count 1-1. Noland's final start of the year today. He nods to Ayers, and the 1-1 comes home, and this is ripped foul down the right field line. Got out in front on the Noland slider. Just could not keep his hands back long enough. Infield is hooked around to the pole side before this 1-2 pitch to Rockefort. Noland changes his position on the rubber to a left-handed hitter. He's on the left side, and he struck out Rockefort with a slider in the dirt. His first strikeout today, one gone here in the second. And with that and every other strikeout by an Iowa Cubs pitcher this season, Renoba Anderson, make a $5 donation to the American Cancer Society in an effort to strike out cancer. One down for Peyton Wilson, the designated hitter. 280, five home runs, 32 RBI for

0: this year. Righties only 224. A lot of lefties in the Omaha lineup for good reason. Nolan nods to Ayers. Here he comes again. And this is hit in the air off the end of the bat. Shallow center field. Cutting across the outfield, Justin Dean runs into the left center field gap and hauls it in. And that's the second out of the inning. Two away for the catcher, Luca Tresh. It's the best month of the year for Connor Nolan was August. He made four appearances through 13 in the third innings and allowed only five runs. He's allowed six runs on nine hits in seven and a third innings in September. Home to Tresh. First one on the ground to short. Moving left is Clough. He has a big arm and he shows it off with a bead over to Alcantara, ending a 1-2-3 inning. A much nicer inning of work for Connor Nolan than the first, and we are through to exactly where we started, 0-0 here in Omaha on the iCubs Radio Network.
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0: 0's on the board as we get ready to open inning number 3. Rain delay over 90 minutes today, after postponements on Tuesday and Wednesday. And it sounds like they did not want to lose both of those games, and that's why we are playing a doubleheader tomorrow. Unlikely that we will play six, though, I'm told. So probably a five-game series to close out the year, as we had a five-game homestand to close out the home portion of the schedule. Ben Cowles leads off against Tony Gonsolin in the third. iCubs looking for a base runner. And here's the first pitch of the inning, and it's down low, ball one. Cowles 239, 8 home runs, 54 runs batted in. There have been some machinations of the roster since we arrived in town. We just haven't had a game to talk about those. Get into them here in this inning, as Gonsolin's 1-0 is whacked foul in the air down the right field line by Cowles, just a little bit late on the fastball, and it's even 1-1. Justin Steele, obviously the big news. The iCubs had a ton of rehabbers with them last weekend when they were going to arrive in town this week. 1-1 to Cowles, and Ben took a changeup in the dirt. Two balls and a strike. And you had Justin Steele, Dansby Swanson, Gavin Hollowell, Riley Martin, Shelby Miller, all on rehab. And we have an update on all of those guys. We'll start with Steele, as Gonsolin is home with the 2-1. Cowles gets on top of it and rolls it through the left side of base hit. Right in between short and third, the first hit of the ball game belongs to Iowa. And a leadoff man here in the third against Gonsolin. We'll have to work out of the stretch for the first time tonight. Cowles has had a really good year. Just trying to put an exclamation point on it now with a strong finish. He's aboard for Jackson Clough, the shortstop. Clough 164, 7 home runs, 18 runs batted in. And Gonsolin fires. Clough showing bunt. I think he offered and actually fouled it into the mid of the catcher, Clough, for strike one. This got a piece Bottom of the bat on the top of the ball.

0: ball, and Trash was able to hold on. Clough started the year with Syracuse, AAA for the Mets, ended up here over the last month or so. In at third is Berry, a throw to first by Gonsolin, and Cowles is back. Again, Cowles is certainly a threat to run. 15 stolen bases this year. He's only been caught four times. Gonsolin ready. Here he comes. Clough showing that he was not bunting and checked his swing and fouled that one off of the knob of his bat. And it's 0-2. That one almost hit him. But Clough on a splitter that started at his head, it danced toward the inside corner and sort of in self-defense. He took a check swing and got it off either the knuckles or the knob. And he is shaking his head, a little bit frustrated right now, as you would imagine. Behind of the count, 0-2. So Justin Steele was going to start Tuesday. It got pushed to Wednesday and then today, but now he'll start tomorrow. Long look at first in the 0-2. Another splitter in the dirt. Clough laid off this one, and it's one ball and two strikes. No score in this one. A man on first, nobody out in the top of the third. So Steele will start game one of the doubleheader tomorrow. And that'll be his final start. The Cubs will then decide, you know, do they want to bring him up to Chicago, send him to Arizona to stay ready, or what? 1-2 to Clough, check swing, and a splitter missed inside. He's thrown three splitters in a row, and it's 2-2. And that'll be a fascinating decision. Now, the other guys I talked about, Gavin Hollowell, Riley Martin, and Dansby Swanson, went to Chicago yesterday. Break-even pitch coming to Clough. And he chased a splitter in the dirt. It gets past the catcher, Tresh, and that'll get Cowles down to second. It'll be a strikeout and a wild pitch. With a runner at first, Clough unable to advance. Second strikeout for Gonsolin, but a runner at second. And just one out for Justin Dean, the number nine hitter. Dean, 216, three home runs, 36 runs batted in. Yeah, Dansby Swanson, it was reported, was going to play here Tuesday and Wednesday. Of course, we didn't play either of those games. And after the rainout on Tuesday, the Cubs sent them all to Chicago. First one home to Dean. Late in the pitch clock, ground ball hit to short on the first pitch. Alejo Lopez up with it. High throw pulled in by Squires. And that's the second out of the inning quickly. Having to freeze at second was Cowles. And now a man in scoring position with two outs for the leadoff hitter, Owen Miller. One time through the order for Gonsolin, a couple of strikeouts, one hit allowed, and a zero on the board so far. And yeah, Gavin Hollowell, Riley Martin, and Dansby Swanson went to Chicago yesterday. Gonsolin deals, and Miller took it way upstairs, a fastball for ball one. And they basically played a simulated game there. Hollowell faced Swanson, and then Martin did. Swanson played shortstop in the middle. And it sounds like he has the potential to be activated tomorrow for the Cubs. 1-0 to Miller. Finds the upper inside corner. Another high splitter from Gonsolin, and it's even 1-1. But it sounds like Hollowell and Martin will come back here and pitch here over the weekend. Perhaps tomorrow, perhaps on Saturday. Swanson will not. Gonsolin will look at second in the 1-1, and Miller bounced it foul off the plate, back up and hit him in the arm in the batter's box, a dead ball, 1-2 the count. A 0-0 ball game, top of the third, a man on second with two down. And the other guy that people were interested in is Shelby Miller. He was shut down, sent to Arizona, and that'll be it for Miller, who was trying to make an incredible bounce back from Tommy John surgery about 11 months ago in October last year. Just wasn't going to be ready in time. Gonsolin's 1-2. Miller, a ground ball hit sharply up the middle. Diving stop by Alejo Lopez. His throw to first, not in time. No, they called him out. Miller can't believe it. And Nick Lovello, the first base coach, also right in the face of Kellen Martin. Boy, I think that was a safe call that they missed badly. Let's look at the replay. Lopez diving to his left. The throw to first, and yeah, Miller beat that by almost two steps, but they called him out, and the inning is over. That may have cost the I-Cubs a run, And the I-Cubs, fortunate Owen Miller was not ejected there. On a nice play by Lopez, the throw was clearly late. But we head to the bottom of the third scoreless on the I-Cubs radio network.
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0: Connor Nolan's first pitch in the third inning, a breaking ball in for a strike on Jacob Berry, the number eight hitter for the Storm Chasers, and the count is 0-1. 0-0 ball game as Nolan delivers slowly out of the windup. Swing and a miss. A changeup had Berry out in front, and Nolan quickly on top 0-2. Berry 249, 9 homers, 45 runs batted in. And that was a tough call against the I-Cubs to end the second inning, or to start the top of the third, pardon me. Owen Miller fortunate he wasn't ejected as the 0-2 runs up and out of the zone for ball one. He turned around and went right at the first base umpire. Nick Lovello did a good job, the first base coach, to get in between him and the umpire. But Miller was right. And the windup in the 1-2. Ground ball, chop foul toward first and toward the first base coach for Omaha. Daniel Robertson will pick it up and flip it in the Iowa dugout. Perry taps home plate a couple of times. Nolan fires. Swing and a miss. Got him with a changeup in the dirt for the second strikeout today. Connor Nolan has been able to get a couple of chases down and out of the zone, and that's when he's at his best. Soft contact early in the count, and then getting guys to chase pitches that look like strikes coming in and end up nowhere near the zone. Brings Alejo Lopez into the box, the shortstop 0-for-1. 3-11, 2 home runs, 14 runs batted in. Miller in on the grass at third, and the first pitch is popped up high in the air behind home plate. Ayers gives it a look, but it's out of play. Now, the other roster move to address for the I-Cubs came today. We talked about all of the rehab players, but Hayden Cantrell was activated off of the development list, and Greg Jones went on the injured list, ending his season. The 0-1 from Nolan, swing and a miss on a changeup to Lopez. Gets in front 0-2. That pitch has really served him well. And Greg Jones, a shoulder issue. Went on the injured list. 7-day injured list, only a few days left. 0-2 from Connor. Shot the outside corner and missed away with a fastball. And we are going to be the last game in the International League tonight. It may be the only game right now. Now, there is a couple of others still late in progress. On a Thursday night, Nolan's 1-2. Lopez out in front of a changeup, chops it down the first baseline, rolling fair, and then just foul before Alcantara grabbed it. Umpire had a great look as it came toward him down the line. It was right inside of the chalk and then rolled to the other side of the chalk right before it hit the glove of Alcantara. It was waiting on the base. Maybe he charges that, picks it up in the baseline, and the runner has nowhere to go. But again. Kevin doesn't have a ton of experience over there at first. Now the 1-2. Down and in. And no chase this time from Lopez. Break-even pitch with one out. In motion to Lopez with one on the clock. He struck him out swinging, a backdoor sweeper that wasn't into the zone again until the last couple of inches before the plate. Nolan with two strikeouts in the inning, three in the game, and two away for the leadoff hitter, Javier Vaz. Vaz worked a walk in the first, tried to steal second a couple of times on balls that were put in play. Nolan starts him with a backdoor breaking ball, same pitch he just struck out Lopez with, and it's called a strike. And we had games postponed and delayed for different reasons all week. And still playing for the first time in the series, final series of the year tonight, the 0-1. And it's chopped foul right at home plate, 0-2. On Tuesday, the scheduled opener, it basically rained like it did in Des Moines all Sunday night, all day Monday, and into Tuesday. And no chance to play that day. Two-strike pitch, way upstairs. Vaz able to lay off, 1-2 now with two outs and nobody on, no score in the third. And then it was wet under the tarp from some rain on Sunday. And even though it didn't rain on Wednesday, it was soaked. The infield was wet as Nolan strikes out Vaz looking on the inside corner with a changeup. He strikes out the side in the third. Nolan has four strikeouts already through three innings. But, yeah, the infield unplayable yesterday. There was no sunlight, and even though it didn't rain, it wasn't great field conditions out there on the dirt. And then today we were delayed because of impending rain that never came. We'll go to break. Fourth inning next. It is 0-0 ball game on the iCubs Radio Network.
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0: Owen Ayers leads off in the 4-0-0 here in Omaha, and the first pitch of the inning from Gonsolin is lifted in the air toward left. This is well hit. Back is Lugo jumping at the wall, and it's off the wall over his head. Rolls into shallow left field, picking it up Lugo, but Ayers has a double, and the iCubs with an extra base hit to open the fourth inning. Well, the wind really carrying out to left. That's where Ayers hit a fly out to the wall in the first inning. This time a low line drive at 97 off of his bat, went 350 feet. It missed being a home run onto the berm by about a foot, just a little bit too low, and Ayers has double number 10. He is at second for Kevin Alcantara, the shortstop, or who grounded a short his first time up, pardon me. Right on right. Here comes Gonsolin. And Alcantara took a slider off the outside corner for ball one. Now Gonsolin making his third rehab start. He has only allowed a run in one of those, and in that game he gave up five. Again, the velo isn't there at all, but still getting outs. His biggest jam of the night with a man on second. The 1-0 to Alcantara lined sharply into right field, a base hit. It gets to cross quickly, and they will give Ayers the stop sign at third, but the I-Cubs have men on the corners with nobody out. Alcantara with a hot shot through the right side. Good piece of hitting by Kevin. And with men on the corners, here comes Chaz McCormick, who has been maybe the hottest hitter for the I-Cubs since the All-Star break. There have been some hot hitters, but Chaz has sort of carried the water there. Against Omaha this year, hitting just 182, however. Ayers is at third. Alcantara at first, nobody out. First one home to McCormick, and it's a strike on the outside black. Good pitch from Gonsolin to get in front, 0-1. Gonsolin's entire career with the Dodgers until this year, former ninth-round pick in 2016, out of St. Mary's out in California. Runners lead in the 1-0. Off the outside edge this time, Tresh tried to frame it. He peeks around the hitter McCormick and stares Ayers back to third. Gonsolin, an all-star in 2022 with the Dodgers. He went 16-1 that year with a 2.14 ERA. Made seven starts with the Dodgers last year and then missed the rest of the season with surgery, and that's what he's still working his way back from now. As the 1-1 is dealt to Chaz. And on the way, McCormick on the ground, fair down the third baseline, right past Jacob Berry. It'll go all the way into the corner. In to score is Ayers, getting the wave around third is Alcantara. The relay throw by Lopez to the plate. Alcantara slides in safely as the one-hop throw was a little bit offline. And Chaz McCormick has opened the scoring with a two-run double. The I-Cubs grab a 2-0 lead, three straight hits to open the inning. And Alcantara able to score all the way from first. Taylor Fortney giving him the wave and the windmill the entire way. 2-0 Iowa. A double, a single, and another double. And now McCormick at second, still nobody out. And the batter is James Triantos. First pitch a little bit out to James, ball one. Triantos lined out to second his first time up. McCormick now with 55 runs batted in on the year. That was double number 21 for the longtime Houston Astro. He leads at second. Gonsolin looks at him and comes home to Triantos, who checks his swing on an inside fastball called a strike. See if the I-Cubs can do a little bit more damage here. In this top of the fourth, the pitch to Triantos off the end of the bat and foul. Just a little bit tardy on the fastball that time. Again, it's important in these games. It's not especially early anymore, but after that long delay, if you can score first, there's a chance the other team mentally just isn't in the game anymore, and we'll see if that's the case tonight. The I-Cubs strike first. 2-0, still nobody out, a man on second. McCormick breaks for third. He had a good jump. The pitch is high. The throw to third gets away from Berry, but Chaz will stay put. It's a stolen base. The Hamburglar is on the loose. Stolen base is brought to you by J&D Restaurants. McDonald's number 16 on the year for McCormick. Boy, is he having a fun second half, and that might be enough to get him an invite to Major League Camp again next year from somebody. Guy with a track record like that, swinging the bat well at the end of 2026. 2-2 on Triantos. Infield in. The pitch is a broken bat. Ground ball to short. McCormick goes back to third, and Alejo Lopez throws out Triantos for the first out of the inning. And the business end of the bat, half of the barrel, ended up halfway to third base on the grass just left of the mound. The handle and the other half of the barrel stayed in the batter's box. Cormick wisely stayed put at third. And now with one out, it's Jordan Wolgu coming to the plate. As the I-Cubs with a chance here on a sac fly or a base hit to make the lead 3-0. Gonsolin home out of the stretch. Wolgu a check swing, and I believe he went too far. He did on appeal. Wolgu does not strike out a ton. He did strike out in his first at-bat. Had some swings he would like back. Here comes Gonsolin again, and he missed high and tight with a heater. Ball and a strike. Gonsolin home. And in the dirt, good block by Tresh behind the plate. Saved a wild pitch that time. Wolgu trying to get one in the air. A 2-1 pitch from the veteran Gonsolin now. And timeout called by, I think the hitter Wolgu called it at the last second. Gonsolin had come set early in the pitch clock. And had made Wolgu stand there for a while. Mount Jordan ready, so is Gonsolin, and here's the 2-1 pitch. Blasted on a line toward left. Lugo coming in, makes a diving catch to the ground, but this will allow McCormick to tag, and he'll come in to score on the sacrifice fly. A hard hit line drive by Wolgu, sinking toward the left fielder Berry, who just kind of laid down to make the catch. And Wolgu has his 19th RBI of the season. Iowa with a three spot here in the fourth. And the bases are clear with two outs. As Ben Cowles will step in, he singled the first base runner today for the I-Cubs to lead off the third inning. Gonsolin back in the windup, high leg kick, and Cowles a little bit late on the fastball, fouled back the first pitch. Cowles waving the bat overhead. Big room on the right side of the infield. The infield hooked around the other way toward the left as Gonsolin delivers, and Cowles checks his swing, taking a strike on the very low part of the inside corner, knee high, and it's 0-2. Gonsolin swinging his arms back and forth, trying to end the inning here. And the 0-2 home to Cowles, and way outside, he has evened it up now, or pardon me, now goes 1-2. Gonsolin trying to knock some mud from the bottom of his spike by slamming those spikes down on the rubber. I-Cubs four hits, three of them this inning. They've taken a 3-0 lead. Gonsolin home to Cowles, and he missed up and away. And he is closing in on 50 pitches. Again, he has been able to make it to the mid-70s in his last two outings. And assuming they continue to plan to progress that, you would expect him to go closer to 80 today. 2-2 with two outs. Here comes to Cowles. He got a piece of a breaking ball, chops it softly. A swinging bunt right of the mound picked up by Gonsolin. And he'll underhand it over to first to end the inning, but it's a big inning for the I-Cubs. Three runs on three hits, two of them doubles. Chaz McCormick with a two RBI double, Jordan Wolgu with a sacrifice fly, and after 3.5, Iowa leads 3-0 on the I-Cubs radio network.
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0: Well, the I-Cubs now with a 3-0 lead. Connor Nolan back to work. His first pitch in the fourth is a called strike on Matthew Lugo, who lined out sharply to left field in his first at-bat. Nolan in a good rhythm since the first. Misses up and away to Lugo, and it's even 1-1. Lugo bobs the bat over his back shoulder. Nolan fires at a breaking ball, slashed foul over to the right side. And Nolan moves in front 1-2. Yeah, Nolan walked two of the three batters he faced to start the game in the first inning. And then since that point, has not allowed a base runner. He deals again to Lugo and missed upstairs with a heater. See what he goes with the break-even pitch. It's coming home, and it's blasted on a line to right field, driving Wolgu back, spinning around. He makes the catch on the edge of the warning track for out number one. Ball really carrying well in Omaha tonight. That one twisting around Jordan Wolgu, but he got there in the end and makes a nice play for the first out. And that'll bring Gavin Cross to the plate. He worked a walk his first time up. Nolan coming back quickly. Back to her slider. Missed off the outside corner. Ball one. Nolan has a new sign for Mears. Here comes the pitch. He went to the back door sweeper again, and this one did come back to catch the outside edge. And it'll even the count at 1-1. Air sets up inside. Nolan comes home and obliges at a ball hit in the air off the handle of the bat. High to center. Justin Dean camped underneath it. Comes in a couple of steps and makes the grab. And there are two quick outs here for Nolan in the fourth. You have a feeling that the I-Cubs are going to try to get everybody on the pitching staff a little bit more work this year before the season ends on Sunday. Nolan throwing the ball incredibly well. That make that a little bit tougher to get him in there. You might see some shorter outings than normal with guys throwing the baseball well. Here comes Connor's first pitch, and the left-handed hitter Squires drives it foul down the left field line. And Nolan again had that time down in Arizona in the middle of the year. He has come back looking refreshed, and the 0-1 is popped up high in the air down the left field line again. Miller streaking out into foul ground, but will run out of room. That ball was way foul. But Nolan in the driver's seat, 0-2. Here he comes. Breaking ball in the dirt. Squires laid off this time. And it's one ball and two strikes. Again, the Cubs with the day off today. They'll have a three-game series with the Reds in Cincinnati over the weekend. And saw the Reds at Wrigley not long ago. The pitch from Nolan. Down and in again, 2-2. High Cubs lead this one 3-0. Bottom half of the fourth inning. Phillies were winning today. They did win 3-0 in New York, so they are at a virtual tie for the top wildcard spot with the Cubs. 2-2 from Nolan. Off the end of the bat is Squires. In the air, hanging up there in left center for Dean. The center fielder runs into the gap and pulls it in. And Connor Nolan has retired 10 in a row since a double play ground out to end the first. He is cruising along as we are through four. On a Thursday night in Omaha, long rain delay, but the I-Cubs have come out strong. They lead 3-0 on the I-Cubs radio network.
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0: Tony Gonsolin back to work in the fifth. Iowa leads 3-0. Jackson Clough leads off, swings at the first pitch. It's a fly ball to right center, and Rockefort, center fielder, moving to his left for Omaha, makes the catch out in center field. And there's one down quickly for the I-Cubs in the fifth. Gonsolin has not gone past five innings so far in this rehab stint. I-Cubs getting three of their four hits off of him in the first three at-bats of the fourth inning. Justin Dean with a ground ball to short his first time up. And Gonsolin comes home, and a fastball misses up and away, ball one. High leg kick, Gonsolin reaches back and fires off the outside corner, 2-0. Now Gonsolin, an interesting story. He was a two-way player in college at St. Mary's. Hit 305 in his college career. Behind Dean, 2-0, and Justin swings through a letter-high fastball. 86 games for the Dodgers over 6 years. 37-13 with a 3.34 ERA. Four appearances on the Dodgers World Series run in 2020. He's home 2-1 to Dean, and Justin late on a fastball, skies it foul to the right side. And he has dealt with injuries of late, missed the entire 2024 season with Tommy John surgery, and then again all of last year, basically, with another elbow injury. Now he's home 2-2 to Dean. The I-Cubs nine-hitter checks his swing on its slider a little bit outside that fills up the count 3-2. Iowa leads 3-0 with one out of the fifth. Nobody on base. Dean and then Miller at the top after this payoff pitch to Justin. He fouled back another, and it remains 3-2. Action again in the Omaha bullpen. The I-Cubs look like they have a man tossing in their pen. All the way out there in right center field. Omaha's at field level. The I-Cubs up above them. Payoff pitch again. Dean struck out swinging. Gonsolin got him with a splitter. And there are two outs here in the I-Cubs fifth. That strikeout, the third of the night for Gonsolin. And with two outs, Owen Miller will be the batter. He lined out to right and grounded out to short on what should have been an infield single in the third. He was called out on a play in which he was clearly safe. Easton McGee up in the Omaha pen as this pitch from Gonsolin. This is off the outside corner. Ball one to Miller. Gonsolin voted by Baseball America as the National League Rookie of the Year in 2020. He made just 9 appearances that year. And a big offseason for him. Swinging a foul by Miller into the mid of Tresh. And it's even 1-1. This offseason, St. Mary's at their preseason banquet will retire Gonsolin's college number, number 15. He'll be the sixth player to have his number retired there as the 1-1 pitch. Missed up and away to Miller. This will be challenged by Tresh.
1: Calls a ball. Catcher's challenging.
0: That'll be our first challenge of the night, and it was a ball.
1: Calls confirmed. Omaha has one challenge remaining.
0: So Omaha loses a challenge. That was the voice of the home plate umpire, Charlie Welling. And it's 2-1 on Owen with nobody on, two outs. 3-0 I-Cubs. Yeah, they're going to retire the number 15. And the other names from St. Mary's pretty recognizable as the 2-1 to Miller is golfed foul third base side. The other guys whose names and or jerseys are retired, Tom Candiotti, Mark Tian, Corbin Burns, and Dr. Miles McAfee. Gonsolin part of the first ever team at St. Mary's to win the WCC tournament and make an appearance in the regionals. Two's across the board and the pitch to Miller. In the dirt with a splitter, he's worked it full 3-2. Gonsolin, mainly a reliever in college for the Gales. Another at bat with a payoff pitch, and this one skied to shallow center, going back, Rockefort. Now he eases in and will trot underneath it. as that one died in shallow center field for the final out of the frame. A 1-2-3 inning for Gonsolin, a bounce back frame after the I-Cubs put a crooked number on him in the fourth. And we are halfway home on a Thursday night in Omaha with the I-Cubs and Connor Nolan in front 3-0.
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0: Connor Nolan rolling along. Four scoreless innings so far. He begins the fifth with Carson Rockefort at the plate. Struck him out first time through. First pitch of this at-bat catches the inside corner for strike one. And so far, Connor Nolan, 58 pitches in the ballgame. 35 for strikes. And he comes back to Rockefort. The left-handed hitter popped it up foul, got right in on his hands. And the count is 0-2. Rockefort, then Wilson, followed by Tresh. We're talking about the Cubs and the Phillies now being in a virtual tie. On the top wildcard spot in the National League, the 0-2 to Rockefort is fouled straight back again. And the problem is for the Cubs, the Padres are red hot as well. They are one game back. The Cubs are five clear of the Diamondbacks for a playoff spot. That appears to be wrapped up virtually. And now you're trying to get home games. Nolan's 0-2. Rockefort looked at a close one. Down and away, ball one. Just missed with a changeup. Nolan, four strikeouts today. And he has retired 10 consecutive hitters. And now he's home with a 1-2. Slider down and in. Laid off again by Rockefort. Trying to get into chase to the back foot. And it's even. Different guy up in the bullpen now for Omaha. James MacArthur. Another rehabber is tossing. As Rockefort goes down on strikes. A sweeper down and in. The same pitch that Nolan got him with the first time. He got him with, again, five punch-outs for Connor Nolan. And one down quickly in this fifth inning for Peyton Wilson, who flied to center his first time up. Well, Nolan has a season high of six strikeouts back on May 30th, before he went to Arizona. Wilson fly to center his first time up, and that breaking ball slipped onto Nolan's hand and went all the way to the backstop over the head of Owen Ayers. So it's ball one. But, yeah, only the top wild card gets home games in the wild card round. So the Cubs, some work to do there, trying to hold off two teams. A 1-0. And a breaking ball in for a strike, and it's 1-1. I saw a tweet from former I-Cubs broadcaster, currently with Marquee Sports Network, Alex Cohen, about the Cubs' record against the playoff teams. It's pretty good. 1-1 is cut on and missed, and now Nolan in front 1-2. In the regular season against the National League playoff teams, including Arizona, who's the first team on the outside looking in, the Cubs went 26-19. And they were 4-9 against Milwaukee, 22-10 against the rest. Nolan's 1-2. In the dirt, this time laying off of a sweeper down low was Wilson. Former Alabama Crimson Tide taking on a former Arkansas Razorback. Nolan, of course, a quarterback at Arkansas as well. Good football player back in the day. And the 2-2 is lifted towards shallow center. Justin Dean with a beat on it again. Deep into the gap, runs it down, and there are two outs. Dean has been busy out there in center field. That's his third put out today. All of them have been like that. And with two outs, it's Luca Tresh, the catcher, coming to the plate. He grounded it short his first time up. And I mentioned that you're going to try to get everybody some work over the final few days of the season. It looks like maybe Jordan Wicks is up in the bullpen. But you have a doubleheader tomorrow, so the less pitchers you use today, the better shape you're in for 14 tomorrow. First pitch to Tresh, low and outside, ball one. I think that is Jordan Wicks out there. He was scheduled to throw back on Tuesday. Everybody is backed up. One out of the catcher. Dots the outside corner, and it's 1-1. We talked about how good the Cubs have been against those playoff teams, but you play those games at Wrigley, and they swing even more in your favor, you feel like, having been in that atmosphere last year. Nolan home. Top of the zone strike. Very good pitch to Tresh. I think he dropped a changeup in there. Yeah, he did, right at the top of the zone. One and two the count. Nolan has, again, retired 12 in a row now. Trying to make it 13. Maybe his final batter face this year. The 1-2 pitch just missed. It will be challenged by Ayers.
1: Calls a ball. Catcher's challenging.
0: First challenge for the I-Cubs. And a good one. It's strike three call.
1: Iowa has two challenges remaining.
0: Connor Nolan, 13 straight retired tonight, and that might be it for him in 2026. If it is, what a way to head into the offseason. He strikes out 2 of 3 in the fifth. He has 6 strikeouts to match his season high, and we are through 5 tonight in Omaha. Game 1 of the final series of the year. The I-Cubs have a 3-0 lead.
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0: James MacArthur will continue his rehab assignment tonight for Omaha. After Tony Gonsolin did the same for the first five innings. Iowa leads 3-0. Owen Ayers the batter. A double to lead off the fourth. One for two today, and he looks at a fastball off the plate from MacArthur. Ball one at 94 miles per hour. A little bit more velo on the fastball from MacArthur than you saw from Gonsolin. And the 1-0 pitch to Ayers hit on the ground up the middle towards short. Lopez shifted there perfectly near second base. Makes the throw, and there's one gone. Now for Tony Gonsolin, five innings, three runs allowed on four hits. He struck out three and did not walk a batter. And the plan was, if all went well, and more importantly, all felt well, that the next start for Gonsolin would come back in the big leagues with Kansas City. Here's Kevin Alcantara, one for two. And MacArthur fires, first pitch strike on the inside corner, 0-1. MacArthur has not pitched to this point in Omaha on his rehab journey. A little bit more on that after the 0-1 to Kevin. It's chopped softly out in front of the plate. Tough play here for the catcher. Barehanding, spinning and going to first. Tresh with a great throw. And Alcantara is out on a swinging bunt. Tresh spinning around after barehanding and throwing a dot over there to first. Now MacArthur recovering from right elbow inflammation. He has had all kinds of elbow issues over the last 2 years. Had not pitched in a game prior to rehabbing in AA Northwest Arkansas since 2024. And he had, boy, I don't know that I should try and pronounce this. I better look up the pronunciation here before I make a fool of myself. The surgery he had on his right elbow as Chaz McCormick stands in. With a 3-0 lead, he had a 2-RBI double in the fourth, and he takes inside ball one. Owl Cranon surgery on his right elbow, and from what I could gather, that is surgery on the very tip of your elbow. Swinging a foul on a late cut by McCormick, it's 1-1. MacArthur was with the Phillies, was traded to the Royals for outfielder Junior Marin in May of 2023. Made his big league debut with the Royals later that year. 23 and a third innings, 57 games in 2024. 1-1 to Chaz, low and outside with a slider, and it's two balls and a strike. One out, nobody on in the Iowa half of inning number six. They lead 3-0, all three runs in the fourth. McCormick again drove in two-thirds of those runs. MacArthur always out of the stretch delivers, and he shot the outside corner, missing upstairs, ball three. In that 2024 season with the Royals, MacArthur had a 4.92 ERA, also recorded 18 saves. Big member of their bullpen. Usoma the 3-1 now, and Chaz with a violent swing was a little bit late, 3-2. Former 12th-round pick out of Ole Miss in 2018 by Philadelphia. Father Greg pitched for the Orioles in minor league baseball. 3-2 to McCormick, and he fouled one back. He'll stay alive, sent that one straight back into the screen. So from Gonsolin to MacArthur, all the rehabbers getting some work in for Kansas City tonight in game one of this series, which we have waited over 48 hours to play. Another payoff pitch to Chaz. He swings and hits a sky-high pop-up, shallow right field. The first baseman, Squires, will be called off by the right fielder, Gavin Cross, who stumbles to his right and makes the catch, bringing an end to a 1-2-3 inning. Good work from MacArthur. We're through 5.5. The I-Cubs will now go to the bullpen as Connor Nolan makes his way to the clubhouse. What a way to finish 2026 for Connor. Five scoreless, hitless innings. The I-Cubs lead 3-0 when we come back on the I-Cubs Radio Network.
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What an outing to end 2026 for Connor Nolan. Five scoreless hitless innings, two walks, six strikeouts, and a 3-0 lead as he departs in line for the win. Jordan Wicks, the left-hander and former first-round pick of the Cubs, will take over out of the bullpen and face Jacob Berry. Eight hitter for Omaha, Wicks out of the stretch. And the first one off the outside corner at 92 miles an hour for ball one. This is a Plumbers and Steamfitters pitching change. 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Wicks home with a 1-0. This is blasted. High in the air, deep left field, way back, and forget about it. The first batter against the bullpen has gone yard. Jacob Berry with his 10th of the year. Omaha is on the board, now trailing 3-1. Berry got a fastball on the upper part of the inside corner and deposits that one way onto the berm in left field. Again, his 10th of the year, RBI number 46. And after having no hits off of Connor Nolan, their first one leaves the ballpark against Jordan Wicks. That brings Alejo Lopez to the box, a right-handed hitter.

Lopez takes that up and out of the zone for ball two. Now hitters count for the nine man. Lopez takes a changeup in the dirt. That skipped in off the body of Ayers into the backstop, 3-1. And as has happened many times throughout the 2026 season, you know, the iCubs will be rolling along. And when they go to the bullpen, things have gone south. 3-1. Lopez looked at a strike called on the lower outside edge. He took a step toward first, thinking that was ball four, and it may have been. He decided not to challenge it, and it would have been close if he had. 3-2, nobody out, a leadoff home run, and now the payoff pitch. Here comes Wicks. Just missed the outside corner, ball four. And so home run followed by a walk from the 8 and 9 hitters. And now the top of the order with a chance to get Omaha right back in this game or perhaps in front. Good speed over at first as Lopez works a walk. He has stolen 9 bases this year, but Javier Vaz is the batter. Vaz 0-for-1, a strikeout and a walk. Out of the top spot in the lineup, former Vanderbilt Commodore. Wicks staring at the runner at first. He has him picked off. Alcantara's throw to second on the money, and the tag applied by Clough for out number one. Now, hopefully that's a momentum swinger here, as you could feel it starting to build for Omaha. But on first move, Lopez took off. Wicks had him picked off, and a good throw over to second by Alcantara for the first out of the inning. A new situation now. Base is clear for Vaz and Wicks home to him. He curled his slider in on the outside corner for strike one. 83 miles per hour from Wicks. And that wind is really blowing to left. If you get a ball up in the air in that direction like Barry did to start this inning, it's going to get out. A one pitch lined up the middle and through. Past the shortstop Clough, who leaned over to try and snatch it. And it rolls to Justin Dean, and Javier Vaz with a base hit, second of the game for Omaha. And they bring the tying run to the plate once again for Matthew Lugo, who has twice lined out, once to left and once to right. Leg kick and the pitch, and he shot the inside corner and missed down low, ball one. Big lead over at first. Vaz stays put, check swing on a called strike by Lugo. Matthew Lugo has been up in the big leagues with the Royals this year. Claimed off waivers from the Angels June 2nd. 1-1, check swing, and it's a little bit low, ball two. After he was claimed, immediately got option to Omaha, but in 9 games with the Royals this year, 2-for-14 with 6 strikeouts. And a big lead from Vaz. And the 2-1, check swing and a called strike, 2-2. And the interesting thing here, Vaz has taken a big lead, and then he flinches like he's going to run on every pitch. On the last one, though, he took a big lead but took a step back toward first as Wicks came home. So then why take a big lead? 2-2. Change up, squirts away from Ayers. Vaz is going to try it. Ayers fires a bullet down to second on one hop, and it pops away from Cowles. Vaz able to advance on the wild pitch. He goes to second with one out and a 3-2 pitch upcoming for Lugo. Yeah, Lugo, 8 games in Salt Lake City this year before he went down to Double-A Rocket City and played 38 games. 3-2, hit on the ground at third. Right at Miller, he looks the runner back to second and fires across the way for out number two. Vaz had to stay put. 2 gone for Gavin Cross in a 3-1 game that the iCubs lead.

0: Lugo made his big league debut with the Angels last year, hit .232, four home runs, 31 games. He was a second-round pick by the Red Sox in 2019 out of Carlos Beltran Academy in Puerto Rico. Gavin Cross 0-for-1 with a walk. Left on left from Wicks, a slider in the dirt, smothered by Ayers, and that keeps the runner at second. 3-1 Iowa. Solo home run this inning, the first hit and the first run for Omaha. Easton McGee throwing in the Omaha pen once again as Wicks checks the runner and comes home. Here's a tapper foul off the end of the bat across. Rolls to the backstop, 1-1 now. It was interesting. Lugo was able to get to AAA with the Red Sox, the team who drafted him. And just to wrap this up, he was traded to the Angels for Luis Garcia, along with Nico Cavadas, Jefferson Vargas, and a name the Cubs are familiar with. 1-1, swing and a miss on a changeup. And it's 1-2. Wicks went left on left changeup to get in front. The other player in that trade was Ryan Zephyrjohn, who, of course, was traded to the Cubs at this year's deadline and is now their closer. Clough holding the runner at second, Vaz, who has a big lead still in the 1-2 pitch. Strikes out Cross as Wicks came up and in with a heater, and his first strikeout ends his first inning on the mound. He gives up the solo home run, and the I-Cubs have a 3-1 lead over the Omaha Storm Chasers through six innings. The seventh inning is next on the I-Cubs Radio Network.
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0: Easton McGee is into the game, so just one inning, a scoreless inning for James MacArthur in his first rehab appearance with Omaha. And now the right-hander Easton McGee, who the I-Cubs saw earlier this year with Nashville, and again, a couple of weeks ago with Omaha on the mound for Triantos, Wogu, and Cowles. In the seventh, the I-Cubs coming to the plate with a 3-1 lead. Easton McGee this year is 5-3 with a 6.95 ERA between Nashville and Omaha. 35 games, he has 60 strikeouts in 55 and two-thirds innings. Triantos has lined out and grounded out today. After a long pause, McGee is ready. He'll work out of the stretch, and his first pitch is fouled straight back to the screen. And it's strike one on Triantos. That first pitch is sinker at 91. McGee, a big, lanky guy out on the mound, 6'7", 222 pounds from Hopkinsville, Kentucky. Easy for me to say, Hopkinsville, Kentucky. The 0-1 to Triantos, hit on the ground toward the middle. Over is the shortstop, spinning and throwing on the money. Nice play by Lopez. He made it look easy, and there's one gone in the seventh. It's amazing how players at this level and who have been in the big leagues make a play like that, which is decidedly not easy, look incredibly routine. I mean, he picked it up, Conley spun around, and fired to first right on the money. One out for Jordan Wogu, who had the sack fly that made it 3-0 in the fourth. 0 for 1 officially, and the first one is downstairs to Wogu, ball one. Again, McGee got some time in the big leagues with Milwaukee. And now he fires a 1-0 pitch, and that misses down low and off the outside corner, ball two. Wogu really has come on strong late in the year. You would figure looking ahead to 2027, no 40-man players if there is indeed a lockout. We will play minor league baseball, but no guys on the 40-man can play. As Wogu gets under one in the air to right, driving cross back into his right, and now in as the wind knocks it down. He makes the catch, and there are two gone. But you have to think that Jordan Wogu would be a good candidate to be here as a relatively regular play for the I-Cubs. Two down for Ben Cowles. Here it is, and it catches the outside corner. That was the cutter from McGee. McGee looking for a 1-2-3 inning like their first reliever put together, MacArthur. And he missed down low with a breaking ball to Cowles, 1-1. Bell tie set. Here comes McGee. Cowles in the air toward right. This is well hit. Crosses back into the corner on the warning track. Reaches out and backhands it knee high to take away extra bases from Ben Cowles. That ball giving a ride to deep right field. Not quite enough to get it past Cross. And the top of the seventh is over. The I-Cubs retired in order for the fifth time tonight, but they have the 3-1 lead as we stretch in Omaha. Jordan Wicks back to work next on the I-Cubs Radio Network.
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0: Jordan Wicks back to work. He allowed the one run last inning on the home run. And now gets Brett Squires the cleanup man. And starts him with a slider for a called strike. And it's 0-1. The I-Cubs currently have a 3-1 lead over the Omaha Storm Chasers, trying to take game one in their final series of the year. Wicks coming back. It's a big swing and a miss on a slider way outside. And just like that, the count 0-2 to start. Wicks has a new sign for Mayers, the pitch. Slider in the dirt. He figured, why not? Let's go to it again. And this time, it did not get the chase. 1-2 on Squires, who is 0-2 today. He's grounded into a double play and fly to left, hitting just 160 against the I-Cubs. And now the 1-2 from Wicks, another slider, and this one kind of hung up in the zone a little bit, and he fouled it down the left field line. One ball and two strikes, your count. Wicks ready at the belt. Former Kansas State Wildcat deals. Broken bat right back to the mound. Stabbed by Wicks. He'll high step over toward first and underhand to Alcantara. Still kind of weird to see Kevin over there at first, but there's one out. And he was about to say Alcantara, and all of a sudden you go, wait a second, he shouldn't be over there. But what do you know, he is. And Alcantara, to his credit, has looked very good over there at first base during this trial run of sorts. Wicks now gets another lefty in Rockford and starts him with a breaking ball that misses down low as well. Outfield straight away the pitch, and it dots the outside corner. He went fastball that time. Get on top in the count. Or to get even, rather, 1-1. Big shift on for the infield. And the 1-1, another broken bat line softly up the middle and snatched out of the air behind second by Jackson Clough. We'll make that your catch of the game, sponsored by Catch Des Moines. That play was a real trip, and so is Des Moines. Once you're here, make it yours at catchdesmoines.com. A nice running grab out there by Jackson Clough. And there are two away for Peyton Wilson, who has flied to center twice today. Wicks a deep breath, and here he comes. Breaking ball, cut on and missed, strike one. We were talking about the playoff game in Knoxville tonight. It did not go the way of the Smokies. They lost to Rocket City 13-3 and were swept out of the playoffs. A one from Wicks way outside with a changeup. And it's 1-1. Knoxville trying desperately to come back. They just could not put up zeros as a pitching staff. Two hits each for Kane Capley and Ariel Armas and Carson Seamus. Knoxville Smokies used seven different pitchers, and three of them gave up four or more runs. Check swing and a miss on the changeup by Wilson, and Wicks in the driver's seat, 1-2. Brody McCullough got the start. He allowed five runs. Dawson Nats allowed four. And finally, it was Jackson Brockett who allowed four. Wicks trying to end the inning. 1-2 pitch, up and away with a heater. He had scoreless outings from Raz and Scalzo, Valdez, and Rujano. Those are the guys who felt pretty good about their outings today. And that's how Knoxville's season will come to an end. 2-2 from Wicks. Swing and a miss. Strike three. He gets a heater past Wilson. Second strikeout for Jordan Wicks. And a 1-2-3 bounce back inning in the seventh. The I-Cubs scored all three of their runs in the fourth. They still have a 3-1 lead, trying to make it hold up in game one of this final series. We're on to the eighth next on the I-Cubs Radio Network.
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0: New pitcher again as a Plumbers and Stiefvetter's pitching change is made by Omaha's Patrick Osborne. And they'll call on right-hander Connor Siebold for the top of the eighth. Iowa leads 3-1. Jackson Clough, the batter, 0-2. And the left-handed hitter swings and misses at the first pitch. And it's strike one. That was a cutter down and in at 87. Clough unable to lay off. Check swing on a pitch outside from Siebold, and it's 1-1. Scoreless inning for McGee. He was perfect like MacArthur. Their bullpen has been great in that capacity today. Six up, six down. Siebold, a close stance on the mound, comes home and put another cutter by Clough, and the count is 1-2. Look at Connor Siebold, who is also here on a minor league or a major league rehab assignment, rather. The 1-2 to Clough off the outside corner, and it's even. Siebold traded from Toronto to the Royals in June for right-hander Dennis Samudio and cash. I'll throw a little cash in. The 2-2. Swing at a foul tip held onto by Tresh, and it's a strikeout for Siebold to begin the eighth. One gone, and Justin Dean will be the next batter. Dean has grounded a short and struck out swinging. Siebold has been on the injured list since late June with the right lat strain. It's been an interesting 2026 for Siebold. 3-1 Iowa, nobody on, one out of the eighth. Left foot in front of the right, Siebold home, short arm delivery, and Dean flares one. Into shallow right field, Cross got a good jump, makes a sliding catch on the wet grass, and carries that moist surface all the way into foul territory and looked pretty smooth doing so for the second out of the inning. Two gone as Cross slid on his back knee and kept on going. He slid about 15 yards on one knee and retires Dean for the second out, brings Owen Miller to the plate. He is 0-3 today out of the leadoff spot. iCubs lead 3-1. Nice play by Cross. And now the first pitch to Miller. Off the outside corner, ball one with that Siebold cutter. The Iowa Cubs three runs tonight are brought to you by MidAmerican Energy. They want you to be safe at home, too. 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When it comes to the following, as Miller looks at a strike, electricity, natural gas, digging on your property, and more, be safe at home with MidAmerican Energy. Ball and a strike on Miller. Here it is from Siebold, a late swing and a foul ball just over the heads of those seated on the top rail of the iCubs dugout. Yeah, but Siebold, I mentioned an interesting route. He started with the Blue Jays in spring training, made five appearances there before being traded to the Royals. Siebold, a deep breath, and the 1-2. Soft ground ball hit to second. A couple of hops for Javier Vaz. He'll go to first, and that's another 1-2-3 inning from this Omaha bullpen. 9 up and 9 down. More on Siebold if he's back on the mound in the ninth. The iCubs holding a 3-1 lead. Jordan Wicks heads back out to the mound, trying to protect it on the iCubs radio network.
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0: Jordan Wicks, after allowing that leadoff home run in the sixth, has been sharp ever since. As he works to the first batter in the eighth outside to Tresh, ball one. Luca Tresh 0 for 2, Iowa leads 3-1. Only a couple of hits for Omaha. They both came in the sixth. The first was that solo home run from the man on deck, Jacob Berry. Wicks fires off the end of the bat at Tresh to the backstop, and it's even a ball and a strike. Now, the end of a season approaching now, 3 days left. Right now, 4 games are planned over those 3 days, 2 tomorrow, 1 on Saturday, and 1 on Sunday. But it's always an interesting time of the year. As the 1-1 from Wicks is tapped softly first base side, and it's rolling foul. Ayers was going to let it roll for a while. He then bumped it into fair territory when Tresh didn't run, trying to bait the umpire into a call. And the count is 1-2. Yeah, Tresh stayed in the box. The ball was rolling right along the chalk on the foul side. And Owen reached down and just kind of kicked it into fair territory, trying to maybe convince somebody that it went fair. Then quickly picked it up and was ready to throw to first. A comedic moment there. But the count 1-2. And back in the box, Tresh for the 1-2 pitch, which missed outside. And the count is even. You have guys, obviously, for the most part, are thrilled that a long grind is coming to an end. They would all prefer it continue with the big league team as well. Wicks home with a 2-2 and the breaking ball outside. 3 balls and 2 strikes. Over the last few days, coaching staff has been talking to each of the players individually and the guys who are going to head to Arizona for quote-unquote stay ready camp in case the Cubs need them have been informed. Wicks with a 3-2 to the leadoff man of the eighth. Ground ball softly hit left of the mound. Wicks will field it, look toward first, did not have a play. And it'll be a swinging bunt infield single for Luca Tresh. Wicks, as a lefty, falls off the mound over toward the first base side. He kind of slipped a little bit as he tried to make his way over toward the other side of the field to grab the ball. Some turf came flying up from his spikes. And when he picked it up, wisely held on to it. No need to risk making that one worse. And now it's Jacob Berry who swings and hits a chopper toward 30, and he hooked it foul this time. And the count starts 0-1. Berry took it high inside fastball and hooked it deep down the left field line for the first hit of the game, a solo home run back in the sixth. Wicks staring at first, short lead for Tresh, and the 0-1 to Berry. Line toward right center field. This is over the head of Cowles and down for a base hit. Tresh will cross second and head to third, and there are two on with nobody out in the Omaha eighth inning. Back-to-back singles. Berry is 2-for-3 tonight. And now it's the nine-hitter Alejo Lopez in a two-run game with a chance to do major damage. Well, all of a sudden, this one gets a little bit more tense for the Iowa Cubs, who have led 3-0 or 3-1 since they scored initially in the fourth. First one to Lopez, and the ninth hitter takes a Wicks changeup down low for ball one. Right now, the bullpen has some action in it. A right-hander has begun to throw. Really no offense to speak of for Omaha today. Trying to change that here with a 1-0 pitch. Lopez a half swing and fouled off a changeup. Good pitch from Jordan. And it's a ball and a strike. Here comes Wicks again. Ground ball hit to second, could be two. Cowles to second for one. Clough on to first, a double play. A run scores, but that's a trade the I-Cubs will gladly make as they go 4-6-3, another Roto-Rooter double play. You know Roto-Rooter can help you unclog a drain, but did you know they can also take care of water restoration, mold testing and removal, and both commercial and residential plumbing? Next time you need to get out of a jam, call on Roto-Rooter Des Moines and make your troubles go down the drain. Nicely done by Kyle Zinkloff. It's a one-run game, 3-2. Javier Vaz, the leadoff hitter in the box. Left on left, he takes a slider from Wicks for strike one. No RBI for Lopez because of the double play. He did get Tresh in from third. In the middle of the order, will get to bat again for Omaha. A one from Wicks, and Vaz took it high and tight, and it's even a ball and a strike. Again, there is action to the bullpen, and the question is who will work the ninth if the I-Cubs can find a way to get there with the lead. And this one dots the outside corner. Vaz leaning over the plate and taking a called strike one and two. So Wicks one pitch away from getting out of the frame. The sign, the set, and the 1-2 from Jordan. Served into center, dropping quickly. Here comes Dean. He thought about diving, but it lands in front of him. He stayed on his feet. That's the third hit of the inning. The second of the night for Vaz, and Matthew Lugo will get it at bat. Will it be Wicks or someone else? It's going to be someone else. Marty Peavy emerges from the Iowa dugout, and we'll have our first mid-inning pitching change of the contest. Infield will gather around Jordan Wicks, waiting for his manager to come out there. He's made a call to the bullpen for a right-hander, and we'll take a break. Another Plumbers and Steve Fitter's pitching change. The I-Cubs clinging to a one-run lead. It's 3-2 with a man on first and two outs for Omaha when we come back on the I-Cubs radio network.
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0: The new pitcher is Eduardo Nunez in the bottom half of inning number 8. Tying run is on base. One run already in this inning for Omaha, and it's Eduardo Nunez who takes over for Jordan Wicks. Great speed at first in Javier Vaz. We'll have to keep an eye on him here. A stolen base threat. But Nunez has come in and been sort of the fireman here of late. When you need a guy with men on base, he has sort of been in that role no matter when it is in the game, and he has thrived. 2-2 with a 5.71 ERA in 31 games out of the bullpen. He has worked 34 and two-thirds innings with 42 strikeouts and 34 walks. And the batter facing him will be Matthew Lugo. 0-for-3 tonight, he does have 11 home runs. And a home run, of course, would give Omaha their first lead. Vaz is running on the first pitch. It's down low, and Ayers could not get a grip on the baseball. And a big stolen base for Javier Vaz, his third in AAA. And a runner is at second with two down. Oh, Ayers is so good throwing ball behind the plate, but Vaz had a tremendous jump. 1-0 from the hard-throwing Nunez. Here he comes. And he sent it to the backstop. Now a wild pitch, and the tying run is at third. Two pitches into the at-bat. Now that one got away from him, a slider that he bounced out in front of the plate. Ayers really had no chance. And the count is 2-0. So Vaz with great speed at third. The infield is back for Iowa. Now do you trust the slider? He's thrown two in a row. Here is the 2-0 pitch. It's a fastball in the dirt at 94, and it's three balls and no strikes with Gavin Cross waiting on deck. And the I-Cubs scored all three of their runs in the fourth inning. They were trying to make that hold up. They still are. Well, the tying run is at third, and the 3-0 pitch from Nunez to Lugo. On the outside corner for a strike, 95 from Eduardo, who started his career with the Cubs. Before he made the big leagues, he went away, pitched for a couple of teams out west, and now back with the Cubs as of the middle of this year. Vaz down the third baseline in the 3-1. Off the end of the bat and foul. A little bit late on the Nunez fastball, and Eduardo has come back to fill it up. Now, we're used to seeing Nunez 98, 99, maybe even 100. And tonight, so far, that fastball has topped out around 95. Let's see if he has a little bit extra here. Big spot with a tying run at third, two outs. The payoff pitch to Lugo. Downstairs, ball four, he walked it. So three hits and a walk, and now the go-ahead run is on base. And Gavin Cross, the number three hitter, will be the batter. He's 0-for-2 with a walk tonight. A left-handed hitter comes to the plate. Cross against Iowa, hitting just 111 entering play tonight. The I-Cubs, again, haven't scored but that one big inning. If Omaha scores here, can he get it ramped back up? First one. Cross jumped out of the way, down and in. Ayers bluffed that it went to the backstop and almost got Vaz to come down third. He turned around ready to throw him out if he did. That was a good play by Ayers, who stabbed it diving to his right and then got up and looked toward the backstop as if it got past him. Vaz with a heads-up play not to trust the catcher and didn't see the baseball. Let's see if they want to send Lugo here from first. Nunez checks on him and home with a 1-0. Hit on the ground, foul by Cross, just a little bit out in front of a 95-mile-an-hour fastball. It's even 1-1. Now this game was flying along without much offense, and to be frank, without any base runners in the early going until that three spot by Iowa. All of a sudden, Omaha putting things together late in the game. The runner at third belongs to Wicks. Men lead at the corners with two outs. 3-2 Iowa, Nunez home with a 1-1. Cross got out in front of a slider and tapped it foul, and it's 1-2 now as Nunez gets in front for the first time. Couple of big lefties in the middle of the lineup. Cross with 17 home runs. Squires, who has 25. Hoping to save Squires for next inning. 1-2 on Cross. And the pitch. Runner goes. Swing and a miss. Strike three. Nunez got him to chase the slider in the dirt. And the inning is over. The iCubs still lead 3-2 as we head to the ninth inning on the iCubs radio network.
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0: Once again, Omaha has called on a new pitcher. They're basically doing it one inning at a time tonight, and that plan has worked to the tune of 9 up and 9 down out of their bullpen. Now the next pitcher is Carlos Duran, who replaces Connor Siebold, who went to 1-2-3 inning with a strikeout. It'll be the heart of the order for the iCubs, who have seen their 3-0 lead trimmed to a tenuous 3-2. Duran, great numbers this year, gets Ayers, Alcantara, and McCormick. Owen Ayers 1-for-3 with a double, and the big right-hander Duran out of the stretch comes to the plate. First pitch here is fouled it away. A 96-mile-an-hour fastball popped up behind home plate for strike one. Duran, who has pitched in Oklahoma City and Omaha this year, combined 3-2 with a 3.10 ERA in 47 games, 75 strikeouts in 52 and a third innings. And now it's the 0-1. And that dots the mid of Tresh outside, though, on Ayers. One ball and one strike. Even with a baseline at third is Berry. Ayers does run pretty well. Switch hitter batting left. The iCubs catcher waits for the 1-1 and takes a breaking ball from Duran. Low and outside, and it's two balls and a strike. The iCubs just looking for a base runner against what has been a dominant Omaha bullpen in support of Tony Gonsolin, who right now is on the hook for the loss. He allowed all three runs back in the fourth. Duran's 2-1. Ayers got underneath it, popped it up high in the air right above the plate. Tresh dancing underneath it, makes the catch just off the dirt circle. And there's one out for Kevin Alcantara. Duran was acquired in a deadline deal with the Dodgers by Kansas City for lefty Chris Bubich. Worked an inning and a third in two games with the Royals this year, and was most recently optioned to AAA August 21st. Began the year with 37 games in Oklahoma City, 61 strikeouts in 42 and two-thirds innings for the Dodgers' AAA team. Alcantara 1-for-3, 3-2 Iowa on top. The pitch to Kevin, and he leaned out of the way of a fastball in for ball one. Duran, a native of Nagua in the Dominican Republic. Kevin Alcantara from Santo Domingo. Two countrymen going toe-to-toe in the top of the ninth. The 1-0. Good slider, and it missed inside. It will be challenged by Luca Tresh.
6: The pitcher and the catcher are challenging.
0: Both the pitcher and the catcher decided to challenge, and for good reason, that
6: Calls
0: was a strike.
6: Omaha has one challenge remaining.
0: So Omaha still with a challenge left. The I-Cubs have both challenges remaining, by the way. And it's 1-1 on Kevin Alcantara. And Duran settles in, gripping the baseball. It comes home with a 1-1. A broken bat fouled on the ground toward left. Boy, Alcantara's bat shattered in three pieces. He is still holding a small sliver of the handle. Most of the bat spiraled to the backstop. And a shard of the barrel went tumbling end over end toward third, almost made it onto the dirt. So Kevin over to the dugout looking for a new bat. Now you see the bat break in two pieces quite a bit, but there was a lot going on here. Part of it went backward on the follow-through. Most of it went forward, and he was left with just a fraction of the bat still in his left hand. And so we've seen a bunch of broken bats tonight. And now Alcantara with a new piece of lumber. He hopes this one stays together. Duran Rines with a 1-2. He pauses midway through and now unleashes a slider outside, and it's 2-2. Just hovered in the air with that right foot, or the left foot rather, and was finally willing to send it home. Crowd remaining into it. They're 2-2. Swing and a miss, and Duran got Alcantara with the slider. There are two gone here in the ninth. I can see a big right-hander way out on the hill in center, throwing in the Iowa Cubs bullpen. That has to be Gabe Klobosits. It'll be Squires, Rocafort, and Wilson. All left-handed hitters coming up in the Omaha ninth. 3-2 right now. And the batter is Chaz McCormick, 1-for-3 with a two-run double. Duran fires, and the first pitch sweeps downstairs, ball one. We've had a good game here. It's had a pretty good pace to it. Some good defensive plays, very good pitching for the most part, and limited offense. Big hits for each team. As Duran comes back and McCormick uncorks and fouls the ball straight back in the air behind home plate. Bullpen has been perfect for Omaha. The 1-1 is in the dirt. McCormick able to lay off that nasty slider that time. And their bullpen has not allowed a base runner. Omaha has not walked a batter today. Sorry to Fidium Business, our walk sponsor. Now, they just have not been involved in this one. Omaha has come out with a veteran group throwing a ton of strikes. Two balls and a strike. Chaz waiting, and here it is. He spins out of the way, ball three. Now maybe that'll work as a jinx. Do I have that kind of power? The answer is no, but maybe we can get a walk here. 3-1 on a dangerous hitter, and Chaz McCormick, he swings away and fouls it back.

0: Payoff pitch with two outs. I-Cubs try to add some insurance. Bases clear. They lead 3-2. And DeRon's payoff pitch on the way. With one on the clock, McCormick takes it. Outside corner called strike three. And DeRon with a 1-2-3-9. Their bullpen has been impenetrable tonight. Four innings, no base runners for the I-Cubs. They're trying to make a three-run fourth inning holdup tonight. As we head to the bottom of the ninth, Iowa 3, Omaha 2, the middle of the order for the Storm Chasers coming to the plate after this break on the I-Cubs Radio Network.
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0: It's a save situation, and the Iowa Cubs have called on the big right-hander, Gabe Klobosic. 6'8", 31-year-old from Katy, Texas, who leads the team this year with four saves in six opportunities. He is 1-2 with a 3.62 ERA. 38 strikeouts in 32 and a third innings per game. On in a big spot tonight as the I-Cubs try and take game one in their final series of the season. Heart of the order for Omaha, starting with Brett Squires, the cleanup man, 0 for 3. The big left-hander facing the big right-hander for the I-Cubs. First pitch, Klobosic with a fastball, and it's in there for a strike at the knees, 95 miles per hour. Perfectly located. And if you go there, that sets up the nasty splitter, his put-away pitch. The 0-1. Hit on the line towards second. A one-hop pick by Cowles. Right off the top of the turf, he threw it low, and Alcantara dug it for the first out of the inning. A low line drive, short-hop Cowles. He picked it cleanly. So good with the glove over there. The throw almost got away from him, but Alcantara with a late adjustment over there at a brand new position, able to field it. And there's one out for Carson Rockeford, who is 0 for 3. First one bounces in from Gabe, ball one. Rockeford, a guy that is hitting .375, two home runs against the I-Cubs in one series in Des Moines. Gets the 1-0 from Klobosic and takes it on the inside corner for a called strike. Gabe that time went to the fastball and cranked it up to 97. Big swing and a miss by Rockeford. That was the first splitter from Klobosic. 90 miles an hour falling off the table just below the zone. 1-2 with one out again. Klobosic looking for his fifth save. Swing and a miss. He went to the splitter again. Blocked by Ayers. He tags out Rockeford, and there are quickly two gone here in the ninth. A big pitch by Klobosic. Dropped it in the dirt, and it's up to Peyton Wilson. 0 for 3 this ball game. with 5 home runs on the year. Another lefty, Klobosich, in a good rhythm early on. Klobosich deals. Check swing on a pitch outside. They appealed to first, and he went too far. A check swing that went too far for Wilson. Klobosich works from in front. Now the 0-1. A bouncer right back to the mound. Gabe gloves it. He'll run it himself all the way to the base. Just take it one unassisted. I think he took some pride at 6'8 and beating the speedy Wilson to the base. Didn't risk the flip and gets a high five and a hug from Kevin Alcantara. The iCubs are winners in game one of their final series of the year. Gabe Klobosich locks it down with a 1-2-3 ninth inning. Boy, were the bullpens good tonight for both ball clubs. With that save from Gabe Klobosich, it's time to check the saves leaders in the International League and Major League Baseball, brought to you by SoFi. Again, Klobosich with 5 saves. It's 7 chances now for the iCubs. Bo Burrows has 14 for Indianapolis. That leads the International League. And in Major League Baseball, as has been the case for most of the year, it's Brian Baker of Tampa Bay leading the league with 40. A reminder that all iCubs saves this year brought to you by SoFi, the all-in-one finance app where you can bank, borrow, and invest. 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Klobosich with a save. The iCubs make 3 runs in the 4th inning, hold up the entire way. They take game one after all of that rain over the Storm Chasers by a final score of 4-0. We'll take a break. 4-0. A final score of 3-2. There we go, as the iCubs take game one in what will be a 5-game series, just 2 wins away from a series win heading into the offseason. We'll take a break. Try this again. Be back with more on the Yuengling iCubs Radio Network.
4: 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Stay tuned. Jason Kemp will be back with the postgame show after these messages.
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0: We welcome you back here to Warner Park in Omaha. Finally fun to talk about baseball this week after rainouts on Tuesday and Wednesday and a 1 hour and 41 minute rain delay tonight. We finally got a game win, and even better, the iCubs find a way to win it by a final score of 3-2. Let's start our postgame show with a look at the box score, showing Iowa with 3 runs on 4 hits, no errors, and 1 man left on base. Omaha, meanwhile, 2 runs on 5 hits, no errors, and they stranded 4. Winning pitcher Connor Nolan, he improves to 4-5 on the campaign. Tony Gonsolin in a rehab start. He's fourth with Omaha, falls to 1-2. And it was Gabe Klobosits with a 1-2-3 ninth inning, picking up the save, his fifth of the year. Game was played in a brisk 2 hours and 19 minutes. That was after the 1 hour and 41 minute rain delay that I mentioned. And the game was played in front of a crowd of 4,191 on a beautiful 74 degree evening on a Thursday night here just outside of Omaha. Take a look at some of the standouts individually in this one for the I-Cubs. I mentioned only 4 hits today. They got one each from Aaron.

0: 2 2/3 innings. Eduardo Nunez helped him out of a jam, stranding a pair and getting the final out of the eighth before Klobosits worked a 1-2-3 ninth and again earned his fifth save in seven chances. For Omaha, Tony Gonsolin went five innings. He allowed all three runs scored by the I-Cubs today on four hits. Omaha did not walk a batter tonight. They struck out only six. They had four different relievers, MacArthur, McGee, Siebold, and Duran, all throw a perfect inning. They combined for three strikeouts, and again, no walks, but the I-Cubs scored three in the fourth, and that was enough to earn a win in the first game of their final series of the year. Now, with that victory, the I-Cubs improved their second half mark to 30-39. They are 60-81 overall. Meanwhile, Omaha falls to 35-33 in the half. 69-73 is their overall record on the 2026 campaign. Final score, Iowa 3, Omaha 2. We'll take a break, come back, and walk you through this one. It won't take long. Only three innings with runs scored today. The I-Cubs did their damage in one inning on their way to a one-run win. More postgame next on the I-Cubs Radio Network.
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0: Good night for the Iowa Cubs here in Omaha tonight as we welcome you back to the postgame show. Finally getting this final series of the campaign underway. Heavy rain on Tuesday, unplayable field conditions last night, and a nearly two-hour rain delay tonight. But in the end, we play baseball beginning at 8:16. The game flew along today as the I-Cubs were trying to build on a low-scoring win on Sunday, 2-1 over Toledo. And they were in for another dogfight today. Neither team scored in the first three innings. Connor Nolan walked a couple of batters in the first inning. After that, he retired the final 13 that he faced in the game. Five scoreless, hitless innings for Nolan. Meanwhile, Tony Gonsolin, second time he was facing the I-Cubs, was giving up solid contact, but none of it found a hole for the I-Cubs in the first three innings. That changed in the fourth. Owen Ayers led off with a double off the top of the left field wall. Kevin Alcantara followed by punching a line drive single into right. And then Chaz McCormick, as he has done all in this late portion of the season, grounded a double inside of third. It scored both base runners. Alcantara flying around from first. 21st double of the year for Chaz. He had 55 RBI after that swing. And the I-Cubs had a 2-0 lead. McCormick would move to third on a ground out by James Triantos and then score on Jordan Wogu's sacrifice fly to left. Wogu's 19th RBI of the year made it 3-0. And again, the I-Cubs would not do anything, and I mean anything, against the Omaha bullpen. Four different pitchers through one inning each. Those innings were perfect. Not a single base runner for the Iowa Cubs after that three-run outburst in the fourth. But that was okay. Connor Nolan, again, five innings without allowing a run. Jordan Wicks took over in the sixth. He allowed a solo home run to the first batter he faced. That was also the first hit of the game for Omaha, a solo shot by Jacob Berry, and it was 3-1. Wicks would work a scoreless and 1-2-3 seventh inning, and then ran into some problems in the eighth. A leadoff infield hit from Luca Tresh, a solid single to right by Jacob Berry, left men on the corners. And then one of the biggest plays in this game, Alejo Lopez hit into a 4-6-3 double play that did make it a one-run game, but it cleared the bases. Wicks would allow a single to Javier Vaz before being removed from the game. Vaz would go to second on a stolen base, move to third on a wild pitch. Eduardo Nunez came in, walked Matthew Lugo. The tying run at third, he struck out three-hitter Gavin Cross in that fireman role, coming in tough spots with men on base.

0: Nunez has thrived. Another scoreless inning, just one-third of an inning tonight. A walk and a strikeout for Eduardo. And then with that one-run lead still intact, Gabe Klobosits came in, and he was dominant. Ground out by Squires, a strikeout quickly of Rocafort, and a tapper back to the mound by Wilson that Klobosits took himself to end the ballgame. Iowa wins it by a final score of 3-2. Their 30th win in the second half, their 60th win of the season overall. One more segment coming up. We'll take one more look at the out-of-town scoreboard and get you ready for a doubleheader tomorrow. Full day of baseball here in Omaha for the iCubs, including an exciting rehab start. Final appearance of the year for a big name in the Cubs organization. We'll tell you who it is after the break on the iCubs Radio Network.
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0: Jason Geff with you one final time tonight here at Werner Park in Omaha. The iCubs finally get a game in here in their final series of the season. An entertaining game nonetheless. A 3-2 win over the Omaha Storm Chasers in a game in which the iCubs were retired in 1-2-3 fashion. In 7 of the 9 innings, they scored 3 runs in the fourth, and that was enough to hold up on this Thursday night. Let's take a look at the Mercy One out-of-town scoreboard. Mercy One offers self-assessments so you can learn if you're at risk for heart disease, stroke, diabetes, and other health conditions. Take a quiz today so you're ready for what life brings next, and find care at mercyone.org/healthpowerslife. Elsewhere in the International League, a couple of big games today between two teams that were tied for first at the start of play. The first one was Indianapolis. They got a 15-0 win over Gwinnett. They outhit the Stripers 17-3. They remain tied with Rochester, who this afternoon in a much lower scoring game beat Buffalo by a score of 3-1. So just 3 games to go for those two teams, and they are virtually in a deadlock. Charlotte beat Norfolk 5-1. Durham shuts out Worcester 2-0. Toledo 5, Louisville 1 in Ohio. It was Syracuse slipping by Lehigh Valley 9-8. St. Paul slugging past Columbus on the road 16-6. Jacksonville slipping by Scranton Wilkes-Barre 7-5. And Memphis throttling Nashville 14-1. Memphis with 20 hits in that game as the Redbirds try and get tuned up for the postseason. One game in the Cubs farm system tonight, a playoff game for AA Knoxville. It was win or go home for the Smokies. They fell behind 9-0 in the relatively early going, end up losing 13-3. So both Cubs teams that made the playoffs were winless. They lost their first two games. South Bend swept by Quad Cities, the Royals affiliate, the eventual Midwest League champion, and now Rocket City, the Angels AA affiliate, sweeping Knoxville out of the Southern League playoffs. We mentioned the Cubs have today off. They'll begin a weekend series in Cincinnati tomorrow. Cubs are now tied with the Phillies for the top wild card spot. Red hot San Diego just 1 game back after their 9-2 win over Colorado. The Phillies shut out the Mets 3-0. Astros beat the Royals 6-2. The White Sox slip by the Tigers 3-1. The Red Sox come from behind to beat Texas 4-3. Dodgers won the National League West. They beat the Reds 8-2. Rays hammer the A's 10-1. They are close to clinching the American League Central, or the American League East, rather. Pirates avoid a sweep from the NL Central champion Milwaukee 7-4. And right now, in the top of the ninth, the Angels and the Twins are tied at 3. 2 outs in the top of the ninth for Minnesota. That's your out-of-town scoreboard today. The iCubs and Storm Chasers back in action tomorrow. 2 for the price of 1. A doubleheader beginning at 5:05. We'll be on the air with the Yuengling pregame show at 4:40 to get you ready. The iCubs will have left-hander Justin Steele on the mound in Game 1. He'll make another rehab appearance. It'll also be a longtime big leaguer left-hander John Means on the mound for Omaha. He does not have a decision this year and sports an ERA of 1.29 on the campaign. And then in the second game of the doubleheader, Braxton Garrett will throw for the iCubs. He is 2-2 with a 4.56 ERA. And it'll be right-hander Henry Williams throwing for Omaha. He is 5-5 with an ERA of 6.22. Two seven-inning games on the schedule, about 30, 40 minutes in between those contests as the iCubs and Storm Chasers play games 2 and 3 in this final five-game series of 2026. Again, you can find the broadcast Hope 940 on the AM side, 93.7 The Outlaw on the FM dial, and, of course, worldwide at iowacubs.com. Well, that'll do it for our broadcast tonight. We've been with you a long time this evening from Werner Park, and this copyrighted broadcast is presented by the Authority of Minor League Baseball for the private use of our audience. Any reproduction, rebroadcast, retransmission, or other dissemination or use of this broadcast, descriptions or accounts of this game without the express written consent of Minor League Baseball and its entities is prohibited. For Brock Bierman with us all night back in Des Moines, thanks to Brock for keeping us on air and staying awake, by the way, sitting in the studio for a long time. This is Jason Kemp signing off from Omaha at Werner Park, where the iCubs take Game 1 by a final score of 3-2. We'll talk to you again tomorrow evening. 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
1: Good evening and welcome to Werner Park in Omaha, Nebraska. The Iowa Cubs, AAA affiliate of the Chicago Cubs, continue their final series of the season with two games today, a doubleheader tonight here at Werner Park against the Omaha Storm Chasers, AAA affiliate of the Kansas City Royals. The iCubs took game one of the series after we waited a long time because of weather, postponed on Tuesday, postponed on Wednesday, and then delayed by nearly 2 hours yesterday. The iCubs finally playing a game and earning a thrilling 3-2 win last night. They are 30-39 and a half, 60-81 overall. Meanwhile, Omaha 35-33 and a half, 69-73 overall on the campaign. Game one of this doubleheader, again, both scheduled for seven innings, is coming up at 5:05 p.m. Until that point, over the next 25 minutes, we bring you the Yuengling pregame show. It's brewed by D.G. Yuengling and Son, America's oldest brewery with nearly 200 years of brewing tradition behind it. A lot to come on the pregame show. We'll talk to last night's starting pitcher, Connor Noland, who was the winning pitcher. Five scoreless, hitless innings on the mound for Connor in his final start of the season. We will also take a look at some roster moves today for the iCubs, the Mercy Juan out-of-town scoreboard, and, of course, the Wellaby starting lineups. But first and foremost, we start with the pitching matchup for Game 1 today. 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Good times start when you visit their tap room and brewery along Gray's Lake at 1235 Thomas Beck Road. Before or after a game, or order one of their craft beers at any of dozens of local establishments, including Principal Park. For the iCubs, it's the long-awaited final rehab appearance of the season for left-hander Justin Steele. Steele 0-1 with a 6.35 ERA in three rehab starts so far, or I should say three rehab appearances, two of them starts. He has allowed six runs, four earned on 10 hits in 5 2/3 innings, six strikeouts for Steele, who did work in one of those rehab appearances a couple of weeks ago against Omaha. He was supposed to start Tuesday, then was supposed to start Wednesday. They did not have him start the game yesterday, and is in line again to make his final appearance here in AAA this evening. Meanwhile, it's a veteran left-hander in John Means throwing in Game 1 for Omaha. Means has been around for a long time, 33 years old, a longtime big leaguer, will be making his fifth appearance of the season. The last one came last week at Indianapolis on September 10th. He threw four scoreless innings that day with four strikeouts. He did not walk a batter. In his time with Omaha so far this year, he has worked a total of 10 innings, allowed four runs with eight strikeouts and only one walk. So he is a strike thrower, a guy that's not going to blow it past you, a fastball averaging about 91 miles per hour. He'll mix in a changeup, a slider, and a knuckle curveball. So it's John Means, the lefty for Omaha, and the rehabbing left-hander Justin Steele on the mound for the Iowa Cubs in Game 1. By the way, the starting pitching matchup for Game 2, lefty Braxton Garrett will throw for the iCubs, and it'll be right-hander Henry Williams on the mound for Omaha. More on those pitchers a little bit later on today as we move along in our broadcast. That's our starting pitching matchup. 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Confluence opens their tap room at 2 o'clock on Wednesdays for fans to enjoy after starting their afternoon with a game at Principal Park. We'll take a break. When we come back, we'll look at the Wellaby starting lineups, take you back to last night, and let you know what's going on with the Big League Cubs, the only other team in the organization still playing here in 2026, hopefully for an extended period of time. The Yuengling pregame show continues next from Omaha on the iCubs Radio Network.
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1: Welcome back to the Yuengling pregame show, leading you up to game one of tonight's doubleheader between the Iowa Cubs and the Omaha Storm Chasers. Good to have you along on this sunny and very windy Friday night in Omaha. Yesterday, the iCubs and Storm Chasers finally able to begin this series, their first game of what will end up being a five-game series if weather allows after the first two games were rained out. And it was a pitcher's duel early. Tony Gonsolin, the veteran, rehabbing for Omaha, and Connor Nolan making his final start for Iowa. Those two traded three scoreless innings at the outset of the game. For Connor Nolan, it lasted all the way through five innings of work. Incidentally, he walked two of the first three batters he faced in the game. After that, got a double play to get out of the first, and that was part of a stretch of 13 consecutive hitters retired by Nolan, and the offense would give him support the only inning in which they scored runs in the top of the fourth. Owen Ayers led off with a double. Kevin Alcantara followed with a base hit, and then Chaz McCormick hooked a two-run double down the left field line, and Iowa had a 2-0 lead. He would move to third with a two-out stolen base and score on Jordan Wolgu's sacrifice fly to give the iCubs a 3-0 lead. Again, the iCubs would not score again. In fact, they went down in 1-2-3 fashion in seven of the other eight innings in the game. But they would make an effort to hold on to it. Jordan Wicks would follow Nolan, who had five scoreless hitless innings and earned the win. Wicks allowed a home run to the first batter he faced in the bottom of the sixth, Jacob Berry. That was Berry's 10th of the year. It was also the first hit for Omaha and made it a 3-1 game. After a 1-2-3 seventh inning, in the eighth, Omaha got back to work against Wicks, starting the inning with an infield hit from Luca Tresh. Jacob Berry followed with a single and runners were on the corners, and then Wicks induced a 4-6-3 ground ball double play off the bat of Alejo Lopez with a run scoring on the play and making it a one-run game. That runner would end up at third base, but Eduardo Nunez came out of the bullpen and recorded a strikeout of Gavin Cross to end the inning. It kept the tying run at third. Gabe Klobosits came out looking for his fifth save in the ninth. He had to go through 4, 5, and 6 in the lineup, and he did that without breaking a sweat. A ground ball, a strikeout, and a comebacker to the mound, and that sealed a 3-2 win for the Iowa Cubs in Game 1 in this series. Now, it is only a five-game set, so two more wins will allow the iCubs to win their final series of the season. Well, speaking of that attempt, let's look at the lineups for Game number 1. They are brought to you, as always, by Wellaby. And since 1929, Wellaby has provided insurance solutions to help people protect their health and financial well-being. Learn how you can be well by preparing for tomorrow and living better today at Wellaby.com. We'll start with the Iowa Cubs. Again, they are managed by Marty Peavy, longtime manager of the Cubs AAA affiliate. They come in 30-39 in the second half, 60-81 overall. Leading off and DHing, just option from the big league club with Dansby Swanson added to the roster today is B.J. Murray. Murray, wearing number 9 all year, is now wearing number 41. Owen Miller will bat second. He is the shortstop. At first base, hitting third, Kevin Alcantara. Chaz McCormick has been red hot, hitting .439 in September. He is the left fielder batting fourth. Hitting fifth, playing third base, James Triantos. Jordan Wolgu will be out in right field. He bats sixth. Hitting seventh, the second baseman, Ben Cowles. Austin Wins is the catcher. The veteran bats eighth. And hitting ninth in center field is Justin Deeb. Again on the mound, making his fourth and final rehab appearance in AAA this year. It's the left-hander coming back from Tommy John surgery, the ace of the Chicago Cubs, Justin Steele. Again for Iowa, it's Murray, Miller, and Alcantara. McCormick, Triantos, and Wolgu. Cowles, Wins, and Dean. And a left-hander, Justin Steele, working on the mound. Now for the home team, the Omaha Storm Chasers. They are managed by Patrick Osborne, 35-33 in the half, 69-73 overall. And they are, of course, the AAA affiliate of the Kansas City Royals. Leading off is the DH, Javier Vaz. Matthew Lugo will bat second. He plays right field. In left field, hitting third, Gavin Cross. Brett Squires plays first base. He bats cleanup. In center field, hitting fifth, Carson Rockefort. Peyton Wilson will play second base. He bats sixth. Doing the catching and batting seventh, Luca Tresh. Jacob Berry with a home run last night. He's the third baseman. He bats eighth. And in the nine hole for Omaha, the shortstop, Colton Becker. On the mound, left-hander John Means, the veteran, without a win or a loss. He has an ERA of 1.29 coming into play. This will be just his third appearance, third start with the Storm Chasers. Again, the lineup for Omaha, Vaz, Lugo, and Cross, Squires, Rockefort, and Wilson, Tresh, Berry, and Becker, and the veteran left-hander John Means towing the rubber. Home plate umpire here in Game 2 is Kellen Martin. Derek Pacheco is over at first, and Charlie Welling rounds out the crew at third. Those are tonight's starting lineups brought to you by Wellaby. Do more, worry less, and make every day better. Again, a chat with Connor Nolan coming up in just a moment, but quickly we take a look at the Mercy 1 out-of-town scoreboard. Again, not a lot of action underway yet. We're playing the doubleheaders, so a bit of an earlier start here in Omaha, but that scoreboard brought to you by Mercy 1.

0: International League second half standings. And again, with Knoxville season coming to an end in the Southern League playoffs yesterday, no other games in the Cubs organization to talk about, minus the big league team, as they continue their push toward locking up a playoff spot and hopefully a home series by taking home the top wild card position. They are in Cincinnati taking on the Reds and Chase Burns tonight. The Cubs will have Clay Holmes on the mound. That game gets underway in about 1 hour. The Pirates host the Royals in Pittsburgh. The Brewers are in Baltimore taking on the Orioles. Other games impacting the Cubs: Phillies at Mets. Cubs and Phillies tied for that wild card spot. They get underway at 6:10. Braves are in Houston at 7:10. And the other team red hot of late, the Padres. They are a game back of the Cubs and Phillies. They host the Marlins out in California tonight at 8:40. That's your Mercy One out-of-town scoreboard on this Friday night. We'll take a break. When we come back, a chat with yesterday's starting and winning pitcher, Connor Nolan, in our Amish House Furniture pregame interview. This is the Yuengling pregame show. First pitch in game one of a doubleheader comes your way at 5:05 this evening.
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0: Welcome back to the Iowa Cubs pregame show. The iCubs continue their final series of the season tonight with a doubleheader beginning at 5:05 here in Omaha. It's time for Amish House Furniture pregame interview brought to you by Amish House Furniture in Urbandale. They feature many styles, but just like the big leagues, only one standard of excellence. It's the good stuff. Our guest today is yesterday's starting and winning pitcher, Connor Nolan. Connor, let's talk about that outing, because I think there was a flip that kind of switched early in the game. You walked two of the first three hitters. Kind of take me through your mindset after those three batters when you were kind of just missing, and then to kind of turn the corner and really command your pitches for the rest of the game.
3: It really started with the rain delay. You know, you get a little off-put from your routine, and had to reel it back in once I got out there. Felt a little... I was blocking it off, kind of missing around the zone, and really turned the switch in the second inning, and everything started to click for me. So it was good to kind of wipe away those first two walks and start on a new foot in that second.
0: Take me through, you mentioned the rain, but we're here basically all day Tuesday, don't play. You're here basically all day Wednesday, even a little bit longer, and don't play. And then yesterday, the weather is actually decent, but we waited a couple of extra hours. As a pitcher, initially you were going to throw Wednesday, then you know you're starting that day, but you're just waiting. So what do you do on the day that you think you're pitching, as opposed to maybe if you aren't pitching during a delay like that?
3: It's very different. Obviously, you have your pre-routine on pitch days, so having to run through that multiple times in a week is not ideal, but, you know, we finally got a game in yesterday, which was nice, even though it took 4 hours to get to that end result. But I think just staying locked in, and especially on the last week of the year, I mean, everybody's halfway home at this point, and just going out there and really focusing on what the job is.
0: You ended up getting a lot of swing and miss, especially in that second and third inning. What did you have working from that first inning on that kind of let you get in a rhythm, and you retired the final 13 batters?
3: I just really relied on the spin. Owen was doing a good job back there, just switching it up, kind of mixing pitches in and out, you know, taking the fastball up in the zone and then spinning down. So I think it was a combination of, you know, having the spin and Owen calling a good game.
0: I wanted to ask you about Owen Ayers, who came up at the All-Star break. Doesn't have a ton of experience back there behind the plate, but how much have you seen him, even in those couple of months, grow in terms of kind of finding out where a pitcher's rhythm is and getting him in the right spots?
3: His development's been amazing to watch. Obviously, this is a large staff. We've had a lot of guys come in. It's

0: easiest job learning guys on the fly, and he's done a great job adapting, learning, and obviously calling games, which is not an easy feat to do with this many pitchers and different lineups you're seeing every week.
1: This is sort of a two-part question, but I know you pride yourself on holding runners, something that's kind of being lost in the game these days, it feels like. But having Owen Ayers behind the plate, if somebody does get a decent jump and try to run, how reassuring is that on the mound?
0: It's amazing to have him back there just because it gives you that comfort blanket of what's going on. Obviously, the game is pushing towards runs, and we're going to let guys steal. And MLB is doing a great job of making rules in favor of runners. So, you know, anytime you can get a catcher back there that helps mitigate the risk of runners, I mean, it's invaluable.
1: Obviously, you have a quick pickoff move that you've used to hold runners a little bit closer than they want to be. How do you have to employ that when you only have the two step-offs? Now, like, back in the day, you could do it whenever you felt like it. How has that changed for you?
0: You have to be really careful with it. Just because once you use two, they have a free pass to basically run, and there's no repercussions. So really just picking your spots and making sure that you show it early to make sure that they know you have a respectful move. And if you don't have a respectful move, you need a guy like Owen Ayers to pick up the slack.
1: Talking to Iowa Cubs pitcher Connor Noland, our Amish House Furniture pregame interview. You started the year with the Iowa Cubs. You spent a couple of months in Arizona. Take me through that process, kind of what it looked like, and then how you felt since coming back.
0: Yeah, mid-season, went to Arizona. I was going out there to hit a velo block and try to find some velocity, and it was kind of weird watching the Iowa Cubs play and not being with them, but it was a good time to just really reflect on what I needed to work on and get out there and put my head down. And I think the results have shown in the second half of the season after coming back from it, just really focusing on my pitches and what I need to do to get to the big leagues.
1: I think I remember talking to you here late in the season last year, and it was a season in which you were well over 100 innings. You came close to getting 10 wins. You sit here a little bit less than 70 innings on the year, or right around that 70 mark. Do you physically feel different in that regard, or because you were throwing in Arizona, does it kind of feel like a full season in that regard as well?
0: It feels like I didn't really play that much this season. You know, going from that workload of 130 innings plus 2 years in a row to 70, I've felt like a really fresh throughout this whole process. And you know, obviously as a starter, you want to rack up innings, but I've been put in positions all year where either I'm coming out of the bullpen or getting moved around. So you know, I'm not only dealing with stuff off the field, going to Arizona, flying back, but you know, trying to figure out my role and what I need to do to make that progress happen.
1: I've joked about this before, but they keep bringing in guys from Arkansas. How kind of refreshing is it to have some of those guys who've gone through the same experiences? And most of them are pitchers or catchers, so you've worked with them, you've been through kind of the bullpen situation there, you've played in that stadium, been in that locker room.
0: It's a lot of good memories. All these guys have mainly played with, or with Jackson and Evan Taylor now, it's pretty refreshing to see these guys kind of catch up and be teammates with them again. Obviously, we had a good run at Arkansas, and to get a second chance at playing with some of these guys, you don't get that opportunity very often with pro ball. Everybody's moving around different levels, and really enjoyed my time with them.
1: Last one for you. Omaha is known as being a little bit of a hitter's park, especially when the wind's blowing like it is today. We saw it a little bit in the early innings yesterday, but do you have to sort of game plan for a ballpark? I mean, if you look at the conditions where you know that you're pitching at home as opposed to Indianapolis, or how does a pitcher look at conditions that you can't really control?
0: Yeah, there's a lot of factors that go into it. I think the wind here is obviously one of them. It's blowing straight out most of the time, and sometimes you get a crosswind. So when you get a left-handed lineup that's you know, really stacked up 6-3, I mean, you're going to throw into them. Righties you're going to stay away from, try to get them to not pull the ball. And I think that kind of walking through a lineup like this, you got to be careful. You got to pick your spots and know what the best action is in that situation to either induce a pop fly or keep the ball on the ground. And, you know, home runs are killers.
1: Connor, appreciate the time. A heck of a final start of the season for you, and best of luck during the offseason, and congrats on another solid year here in Iowa.
0: Yeah, thank you very much.
1: It's Iowa Cubs pitcher Connor Noland. We'll have iCubs baseball in Omaha coming up next.
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2: Ten years ago, the Chicago Cubs punctuated a historic season with a World Series title. The victory ended a drought that had tormented the team's fans for over a century. Many of the cornerstones on that championship roster roamed the field at Principal Park before arriving in Chicago. That list includes Jake Arrieta, Anthony Rizzo, Chris Bryant, Javi Baez, and Kyle Schwarber. A decade later, the Cubs once again have assembled a team that has hopes of reaching the pinnacle of the game. A new wave of prospects has made their way to Des Moines and are on the verge of becoming household names in the Windy City. Their big arms ready to torment International League hitters.
5: Wiggins deals the 0-2 pick. Struck him out swinging. Jackson Wiggins with a couple of big strikeouts. Left-hander Martin kicks his right leg, reaches back, and strikes out Max Schumann swinging to end the game. Good battle here. Neely and York. The 1-2 again. Struck him out swinging, and the Iowa Cubs pull off an improbable victory on the road.
2: And big bats aiming to punish pitches.
5: Bet on second and third, Davenport a breaking ball. Kotzera skies one to left. This is deep. It is back. It is gone. Kevin Kotzera with a three-run go-ahead home run. Two from Hoppy, blasted toward left. Long run for Campbell. He will turn around and watch that ball sail out of here. Bye-bye, Ballesteros. The I-Cubs with a five spot in the seventh. Here's Jonathan Long. He turns on a pitch and pulverizes it to left. His second home run of the night and an absolute blast from Johnny Long.
2: The road to Wrigley still runs through Des Moines. It's time for Iowa Cubs baseball on the iCubs Broadcast Network. Let's head to the ballpark and join Jason Kemp for all today's action.
6: We welcome you back inside Werner Park here in Omaha, more accurately just outside of Omaha in the suburb of Pavilion, Nebraska. A very warm day today. The wind is whipping out toward left field. Could be a big offensive day, specifically for right-handed hitters. A couple of veteran lefties will be on the mound today for both sides at different stages of their career. Justin Steele will talk more about when he takes the mound in the bottom of the first. But this is John Means, a 33-year-old left-hander for the Kansas City Royals and their AAA affiliate here in Omaha. 6'4", 240 pounds. Just his fifth appearance in the Royals organization, his third here in Omaha. He pitched against St. Paul on the 4th and at Indianapolis on the 10th. Seven innings here in Omaha, one run allowed on six hits. He has struck out seven and has not issued a walk. Interestingly, Omaha's pitching staff did not issue a walk yesterday either in a 3-2 win for the Iowa Cubs. They, in fact, threw seven 1-2-3 innings in nine chances. So a pitching staff at a bullpen specifically that was dominant yesterday, and the iCubs will try and get things going a little bit at the plate in this one. Again, these teams are out of the playoff race with 3 days to go in the season. 30-39 are the iCubs in the second half. Omaha trying to finish above 500 at 35-33. Omaha the better overall record by nine games. They are 69-73. The iCubs come in at 60-81. Means has finished his warm-up tosses, and we are ready to go on a sunny and windy Friday night. Game one of a doubleheader about to get started. And just back here in AAA after being optioned earlier today, it's the switch hitting B.J. Murray to lead off. He is the designated hitter, and he will stand in on the right side. off of his big league debut. And John Means out of the windup comes home. First pitch fastball at 90 miles an hour, lifted foul in the air behind home plate. And we are underway at 5:07 p.m. It's 93 degrees and a 12-mile-an-hour wind blowing straight out to left. Means a slow windup, big leg kick in the pitch. Murray pops it up high in the air again behind home plate. Giving it a look is the catcher, Luca Tresh, but that one will make its way into the seats. Two pitches, two swings from BJ, and the count is 0-2. And Murray has been up in Chicago over the last few weeks. And the first hit of his career in the big leagues. 0-2 to BJ, and he hits it on the ground up the middle, and a diving backhanded knockdown by Wilson at second, but he can't field it cleanly, and BJ Murray returns to Iowa with an infield single. Swings at all three pitches, and the I-Cubs have their leadoff man on. And again, playing time was relatively infrequent for Murray, as has been the case with most of the players who have been called up here from AAA, Kevin Alcantara, James Triantos, Justin Dean, and so on. Means out of the stretch, works home to Owen Miller, who takes off the outside corner for ball one. Owen, a right-handed hitter, who was at the top of the lineup yesterday. Means over on the third base side of the rubber, and here he comes. Swing at a foul by Miller, right on the fastball from Means, and it's even a ball and a strike. Again, last time out for Means on the 10th. 8 days ago against Indianapolis, he left with a 5-0 lead. Four innings, no runs on two hits, and he struck out four. He threw 54 pitches. Now is 1-1 to Miller off the outside corner, ball two. Here comes Means, swinging a line drive into left field by Miller. That'll get down in front of Cross on a bounce. The I-Cubs with back-to-back singles to open the ballgame today. Murray stops at second, two on with nobody out. A look at B.J. Murray. We were talking about the last game in which he played with the Cubs and had an at-bat was against Pittsburgh on the 12th. Actually, he didn't bat in that game. The 11th is when he had the at-bat. Now with two on, it's Kevin Alcantara taking off the inside corner. Another right-handed hitter, and it starts 1-0. Iowa wearing their road blues. Golden bear head on the left side of the chest. Red numbers outlined in white on the back in solid gray pants. Alcantara waves the bat, Means fires. Alcantara lifts one in the air toward right. Not all that deep. Matthew Lugo underneath it makes the catch. Murray will tag from second and head to third. The one-hop throw is a little bit up the line, and BJ slides in safely, putting runners on first and third with one gone in the first inning. Chance for the I-Cubs to get off to a quick start today. And Chaz McCormick, maybe the hottest hitter in the lineup for the I-Cubs, will come to the plate with runners on the corners. Chaz opened the scoring yesterday with a two-run double in the fourth inning, and a chance to get out to a quicker start today. McCormick, 280, 14 home runs, 55 runs batted in. Veteran right-handed hitter waits for the first one from Means, and it climbs the ladder up high for ball one. Again, that fastball right around 90 miles per hour. That's what you can expect from Means, who threw 24 fastballs last time out, averaging 90 miles per hour. He maxed out at 92. He comes home, and McCormick looks at a changeup downstairs. That was his second most used pitch last time out. He also used a slider and a knuckle curve. Means a longtime Baltimore Oriole. Behind McCormick, 2-0, and the former Houston Astro takes up high. Another changeup missing from Means. Three balls and no strikes. I-Cubs trying to strike early in game one of a doubleheader today. Men on the corners with one out for McCormick. And a 3-0 pitch from Means on the way. Chaz leans over the plate and takes a strike on the fastball. Means signed a free agent deal with the Royals in February, beginning the year on the 60-day injured list with an elbow issue, and first started his rehab appearances in High A with Quad Cities on August 26th. Hasn't been throwing all that long. He's home with a 3-1, and McCormick went up and got it, fouling it back behind home plate, 3-2. in three innings in Quad Cities. Means allowed three runs. Joined Omaha on September 1st. Means had Tommy John surgery mid-2024 and missed almost all of last year with a setback. With Cleveland, payoff pitch to McCormick. Hit on the ground toward third, could be two. Barry has it to second for one, on to first, not in time. McCormick beat it out, and it turns into the first run of the game as McCormick drives in his 56th of the year, and it's 1-0 Iowa in the first. That ball was chopped to third. McCormick runs well enough that that double play just wasn't turned quickly enough by the middle infield of Omaha to get two outs, and it's 1-0 Iowa. All iCubs runs, of course, brought to you by MidAmerican Energy. 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Good start again for the iCubs, who strike first today. They'll try and add to it, unlike last night. And a man on first for James Triantos. Seventh RBI of the month for Chaz McCormick. Murray crossed the plate. Miller was forced out 5-4. And now the first one to Triantos, instead of throw over to first. And McCormick makes his way back into the base. Chaz has been running a lot more in the second half since he's felt better. First one home, the Triantos missed down low, and the catcher Tresh brought up some dirt with it. Defensively, Tresh behind the plate again. Brett Squires at first, Peyton Wilson at second. Shortstop is Colton Becker, and Jacob Berry is at third. Now the 1-0 to James, a fastball off the inside corner too far, 2-0. Gavin Cross in left, Carson Rockeford in center, and Matthew Lugo is in right field. That defense brought to you by Artisan Management Group. Means home, and Triantos a soft line drive right at the shortstop, Becker, who backpedals underneath it in shallow left field and makes the catch to end the inning. But the Iowa Cubs strike first, an RBI ground out for Chaz McCormick. One run on a couple of hits and one man left. We head to the bottom of the first. Justin Steele takes the mound with a 1-0 lead on the iCubs radio network.
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0: Justin Steele to work in the bottom half of inning number one. Game one of a doubleheader, and the I-Cubs have handed Steele a 1-0 lead. What will be his final rehab appearance of the year. He comes home and misses off the outside corner to Omaha's leadoff man, Javier Vaz. DH 188 average, three walks. Triantos in at third. Here's the pitch, and it's high and tight from Steele. Falling behind 2-0, that sinker at 89 miles per hour. Again, Steele pitching for the fourth time with the I-Cubs. He's been waiting a long time to get on the mound in this series. Slowly winds with a 2-0 and missed down low with a sinker, 90 miles an hour, and it's ball three. So Steele still trying to find the strike zone for the first time. 3-0 pitch, and that runs up high for ball four. So a leadoff walk, Vaz with good speed on base. And Steele has yet to find the strike zone. And this is his final chance to either make a case for joining the big league roster down the stretch here or in the playoffs, or perhaps his final outing at all in a game in 2026, depending on what the Cubs want to do. Here's Matthew Lugo. Right-handed hitter looks at a strike, and there is a fastball over from Steele, strike one. The pitch from Steele, and he came in on the hands of Lugo, spoiled it foul off to the right side with a late swing. Steele will climb back up the hill. 31 years old, Justin Steele, former fifth-round pick of the Cubs back in 2014 out of George County High School in Mississippi. Looking at Vaz, the 0-2 home to Lugo, and he climbed the ladder, missing out of the zone high with a fastball, and it's a ball and two strikes. Behind Steele, it's Kevin Alcantara at first. Ben Cowles playing second. The third baseman is James Triantos, and Owen Miller is at short. Into the outfield after the 1-2. Steele is home. And a swing and a miss. Nasty breaking ball that time from Steele. A slider down and in at 80 miles per hour right under the bat of Lugo. And it's the first strikeout for Steele. Brought to you by Renewal by Anderson, who makes a $5 donation to the American Cancer Society for every I-Cubs strikeout. Man on first, one out for Gavin Cross. Another left-handed hitter. Steele will move over to first, and diving back in time was Cross. Steele made his debut with the Cubs in 2021, has worked a maximum of two innings this year on the way back from Tommy John surgery. Out of the stretch, Steele to Cross. Swinging a foul straight back on the fastball. The last time out against Toledo, Steele allowed two runs on four hits in two innings. He did strike out three. All of his rehab appearances have come with Iowa so far. And the wind is blowing out to left. So as Connor Nolan told us pregame, you want to stay into lefties away from righties. The 0-1 curls off the outside corner to Cross. And it's even a ball and a strike on the Omaha number three hitter. The I-Cubs outfield has Chaz McCormick in left. Justin Dean playing center. And the right fielder is Jordan Wolgu. The catcher is veteran Austin Wins. Ball and a strike, and it's on the way to Cross, high and tight, 2-1. Steele a little bit frustrated so far with his locations on these pitches, especially to left-handed hitters, where he has thrown six balls and one strike today. Vaz a big lead, Alcantara holding him. The 2-1 home and off the end of the bat and foul from Cross, who went up to get a high fastball, and it evens the count 2-2. By the way, the defense brought to you by Artisan Management Group. Whether you're cheering from the stands or relaxing at home, the right place makes all the difference. Live well, live Artisan. White uniforms for Omaha, chasers in blue and silver across the chest. As Steele's 2-2 to Cross, bends outside for ball three. And their numbers on the back look like lightning bolts, if you will. They are blue at the top and goldish toward the bottom. Names in blue across the top of those numbers on the shoulders. A thick blue stripe down the pants. 3-2 to Cross. A slider is called strike three. And Steele has back-to-back strikeouts after his leadoff walk. Not bad from Justin Steele. He froze Gavin Cross with that 79-mile-an-hour slider. And with two down, another lefty in Brett Squires coming to the plate. Squires 274, 25 home runs and 72 runs batted in. Infield hooked around to the pull side. Vaz at first in the pitch. Check swing on the slider. It's in for a strike. And Steele works from in front, 0-1. And Justin Steele has been the frontline starter for the Cubs now for a few years. Slider punched foul by Squires, and it's 0-2. And Steele trying to get out of this inning without any further trouble after the four-pitch walk to Vaz. Steele went all-star in 2023. And his ERA has been under 4 for 3 of his 5 years in the big leagues. And each of those 3 years, he made at least 24 starts. 0-2 to Squires on the way. And he broke a slider into the dirt, blocked by Wins, who dropped down behind the right-hand batter's box and looked Vaz back to first. Last year, of course, Steele hurt his elbow early in the year, only 4 starts, 22 and two-thirds innings, and the Cubs haven't seen him since. Hoping to have a healthy Justin Steele for all of next year. Now the 1-2. Swing and a foul of another good slider down and away. Squires able to get a piece with a late swing. The sun shining as it will be for most of game one. And game two will start under the lights. Shadows creeping out from behind home plate. Right now the entire field besides the catcher in sunlight. And that'll be an issue in innings two and three today. 1-2. Runner goes. Fastball missed outside. Wins came up to throw and dropped the ball on the transfer. So Vaz with an easy stolen base gets into scoring position with two outs. That's one spot where Wins had struggled this year. He has not really been effective throwing out base runners. Veteran catcher Owen Ayers has been, and Vaz is 4-for-4 in stolen bases in AAA. Good speed at second, the tying run. 2-2 from Steele. Swing and a miss, strike 3. He gets Squires and strikes out the side using the slider in the first inning. It's 1-0 Iowa after one in game one of a doubleheader here in Omaha. Good start for Justin Steele on the iCubs Radio Network.
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0: The Iowa Cubs have a 1-0 lead here in Omaha as we start the second inning. Jordan Wogu in the batter's box. John Means home with the first pitch, and it's just a little bit low for ball one. Wogu 261 with three home runs and 19 runs batted in. He is hitting 394 in the month of September. Means coming right back, and Wogu a big uppercut swing and a miss. And the count even 1-1 on Jordan, the former third-round pick in the 2020 draft out of the University of Michigan. Timeout called by Wogu right as Means was beginning his windup. And Means has missed a bulk of the last 2 years with Tommy John surgery and the rehab. He's home with a 1-1, and this missed inside to Wogu, two balls and a strike. Means spent almost his entire career with Baltimore until last year. He sets up high with a glove, staring in at Wogu and unleashes. And Jordan hits it on the ground right back at Means, who knocked it down with a backhanded swipe of the glove, picks it up near his feet and throws to first for the initial out. That ball was destined for center field, but Means reaching back behind him got his glove on the ball blindly on a 105-mile-an-hour comebacker and made a nice play for a 1-3 putout and the first out of the inning. But Wogu continues to make solid contact. Bad luck there. One out for Ben Cowles. He is the I-Cubs second baseman today. And the first pitch to the right-handed hitter, a breaking ball off the outside corner for ball one. Cowles 240, 8 home runs, and 54 runs batted in. Coming back is Means. Swing and a miss through the changeup by Cowles. Started right at the top of the zone and then tumbled off the outside corner. So it's 1-1, a close stance by Cowles. And Means fires. Cowles laid on a fastball, popped it up foul down the right field line, and Means is in front of the count, 1-2. Here's a swing and a chopper to short. Glove by the third baseman, Berry, instead, who throws to first just in time for the second out of the inning. The thing they tell you is if you can get to it as the third baseman moving left, you make the play. Because that ball, with a speedy runner, if it gets to the shortstop, Becker, it's going to be a tough play. They may not get him, in fact. But if you can get there at third, it's a shorter route and a shorter throw. And a good play by Berry, who flashed right in front of his teammate to make the play. Two down quickly for Austin Wentz. The I-Cubs catcher in on the right side, swings and hits a blast. Down a line to deep left, way back and into the bleachers for a solo home run. Austin Wentz goes yard as he drove that one into the wind. And it's his first Iowa Cubs home run. It doubles the lead, and the I-Cubs are on top 2-0 in the second. 107 off the bat, 415 feet for Austin Wentz. His first Iowa Cubs home run, his fifth of the year in AAA overall, and it's a 2-0 ball game. Oh, he did not miss that one, and with the wind blowing out that way, Werner Park was never going to hold that contact. Means now delivers with two outs to Justin Dean, who takes a strike. Dean is the number nine hitter, 213, three home runs and 36 RBI. And the 0-1 pitch is blasted foul back behind home plate, maybe a little bit over to the right side. And it starts quickly 0-2. That home run brought to you by Iowa Fence. 0-2 to Dean, and he missed a little bit inside with a fastball. Iowa Fence, the only fences we like to see cleared are the ones at the ballpark. First one of the series for Iowa. And now the 1-2 to Dean. A fastball shooting the outside corner, and that missed away. Dean has worked it even at two balls and two strikes. Now the break-even pitch. Dean gets in front, rolls it to short, right at Colton Becker. He's up with it to first, a close play just in time to get him. And the inning is over. Dean really runs well and was busting it down the line. One run on one hit. The big fly with two outs from Austin Wentz. And the iCubs take a 2-0 lead into the home second on the iCubs radio network.
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0: Dustin Steele back to work. Bottom of the second. 2-0 Iowa Cubs lead in. A slider missed outside from Steele to Carson Rockeford. Left-handed hitting center fielder. Steele struck out the side in the first inning. Comes back to Rockeford with a fastball and missed down and away. Rockeford 284, 5 home runs and 14 runs batted in. A guy that the Royals are very high on. Infield shaded to the pull side for Rockeford. Steele ready, and the 2-0 now is chopped softly to second on two hops. Ben Cowles up with it, throws out Rockeford, and that's the first down of the Omaha second. Steele getting right in on the hands of Rockeford with a sinker on the top upper inside corner. One gone for Peyton Wilson, the second baseman. Wilson, 276, 5 homers, 32 RBI. James Triantos in front of the base at third. And the first one to Wilson. He's inside out at foul off to the right side. And it's strike one. Now, the minor league season for the Chicago Cubs organization is basically winding up this weekend with the iCubs. Not basically, it is. Now, this is it. Steele home with the 0-1 and a swing and miss by Wilson, who waved over the top of a high fastball. And it's 0-2. The iCubs, two games tonight, one Saturday afternoon and one on Sunday afternoon, and that's it. Steele delivers the 0-2, swing and a miss, strike three. A nasty slider down and in, and his fourth strikeout of the ball game comes at the hands of Peyton Wilson. Steele is rolling early on. Again, he walked the leadoff man like Connor Nolan did last night and has since retired 5 in a row. Nolan retired the final 13 batters he faced yesterday. Now 2 gone for Luca Tresh. First pitch to the catcher, zips in for a strike on the inside corner. Tresh 268, 10 home runs, and 51 runs batted in. Steele right back to it. And a slider is fouled off. Tresh with a slowed down swing just to try and make a little bit of contact. Not a great swing with one strike. And Steele in the driver's seat and maybe has him guessing now. Here's the pitch. And a swing and a foul off to the right side. Keeps it 0-2. Hands together at the belt, Steele on the way. And is swinging an inside-out fly ball again down the right field line. Keeps the count 0-2. Here's the 0-2. And that's downstairs. One ball and two strikes. Steele battling Tresh with nobody on and two outs in the second. Steele a deep breath and now the 1-2. Slider down and another take by Tresh, the former North Carolina State catcher. iCubs with a 2-0 lead. They have the only three hits in the game so far. And Steele is on the way with a 2-2. Swing and a miss, strike three. Another slider past Tresh. And Justin Steele has retired 6 straight, 5 of them via the strikeout through 2 scoreless innings. The Iowa Cubs with a 2-0 lead in game one of the doubleheader. And Justin Steele has looked fantastic. We'll be back with the third next on the iCubs Radio Network.
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0: Top of the order for the Iowa Cubs in the third inning. B.J. Murray will lead off. He started the game with an infield hit. It's odd to see him wearing number 41. He had been number 9 all year. The first one to B.J. in the third. Popped up foul on a slow breaking ball from John Means at 75 miles an hour. That's the knuckle curve. High Cubs have scored one run in each of the first two innings off of Means, who's home with the 0-1 to B.J. Murray swings again and fouls one back. And B.J. has seen five pitches today and taken a hack at all five of them. And we mentioned how few at-bats he had had of late while in the big leagues. In his money's worth today, Means home with the 0-2. Murray finally takes the pitch, and it's a changeup low and outside for ball one. Infield to the pull side for B.J. The 1-2 pitch. Slider down and in, and B.J. again checked his swing, and it's 2-2 on the I-Cubs leadoff man and D.H. Now Murray making his way back from Chicago last night. The official move optioning him came today. 2-2 for Means. Murray got on top and out in front of a fastball and rolled it foul. Third base side, still 2-2. But he knew and was here. You got to credit him for coming here ready to play baseball. Break even again for Means. Inside and a half swing off the knuckles of Murray. A foul ball right back to the screen as Means came up and in with a fastball. Now, B.J. didn't necessarily have all of his equipment. He didn't have his bats. He was looking for something to use. As Means fires 2-2 and came up and in again, this time off the plate. B.J. able to lay off, and he's worked it full. The lead off the third with the I-Cubs on top 2-0. It brings up a payoff pitch. Means sends it on the way. And it's blasted high and deep to left, but hooking foul and out of play. B.J. hit that one a country mile to left, but was out in front of the changeup. A good at bat again for Murray. And now Means fires a payoff pitch again, and B.J. strikes out swinging. Means got a fastball past him, slowed him down with a changeup, sped him up with a heater, and Means has strikeout number one. Brings Owen Miller to the plate. Miller a single his first time up. Line drive into left. Means home out of the windup, and he missed up and away, ball one. Said, yeah, B.J. was looking through the bat bag of James Triantos trying to find a bat he could use tonight. So far, so good with whatever he found. As Means fires up and away to Miller, two balls and no strikes. And to get B.J. Murray back on the roster, the I-Cubs put Connor Noland on the development list. 2-0 to Miller. Drives this ball in the air, deep right field. Lugo back, looking and reaching up to snatch it out of the air on the warning track for the second out of the inning. Miller hits that ball toward left field, and it's gone by 40 feet. He hit it to right, though, and Lugo battling the sun, able to reach up over his shoulder and make a catch with 2 feet on the warning track. As Miller hit it hard once again, but this time it turns into an out. And with two gone, Kevin Alcantara is the batter. Means comes home and got a changeup past the big swing of the Jaguars, strike one. Alcantara flied to right his first time up. The pitch from Means. Way upstairs, a fastball high in out of the zone by about a foot, and it's 1-1. And Connor Noland will not pitch again, so putting him on the DEV list, an easy call. 1-1, check swing tapper up the first baseline and foul. Alcantara kicking at the dirt as he looks up toward the heavens, not thrilled with that swing. Was up and in. Means has been able to do some damage up and into righties, even with that fastball at 91 miles per hour. You locate well, it can be effective. And now the 1-2. Alcantara strikes out on the curveball, and John Means with his first 1-2-3 inning. It came with a couple of strikeouts, his first two of the night, and we head to the bottom of the third. After 2.5, it's Iowa 2 and Omaha 0.
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0: Well, Justin Steele is finished after striking out five in two scoreless innings. And he'll turn it over to right-hander Grant Kipp, who will try and give the iCubs a little bit of length out of the bullpen. 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Jacob Berry leads off against Kipp, who spins a backdoor slider in for strike one. 2-0 Iowa in the bottom of the third. Berry hit a home run yesterday, and the 0-1 pitch to him is tapped foul up along first. He got out in front of a changeup from Kipp, and it's 0-2. Berry, 258, 6 home runs, 12 runs batted in. Kipp with a great spin rate on the breaking ball. Home with the 0-2. High fastball, lashed toward left by Berry, but it was late and foul. Just wide of the foul pole. And quickly, it stays 0-2. And he's throwing him a slider, then a changeup, and then a heater. Not the curveball yet, which is at times the put-away pitch most preferred by Kipp. He's home 0-2 again. There is the curveball on the outside corner, called strike three. And a good start for Grant Kipp. A big-time breaking ball all the way back to the outside corner. Berry never took the bat off of his shoulder. The iCubs have 6 strikeouts through 8 batters faced today. Colton Becker, the 9-hitter, will take his first at-bat of the series. He is the Omaha shortstop, batting 118 with 3 RBI. First one from Kipp, in at the top of the zone with a slider, strike one. He is locked in early. Kipp was a starter in Double A, a starter when he came up. Most recently, he's been out of the bullpen. And his 0-1 is home. Another breaking ball. This one cut on and missed by Becker, and it's 0-2. Kip 3-0 with a 5.26 ERA, 12 appearances, half of them starts. Six of each. They're set up away. Here's the 0-2. Another slider and another swing and a miss. Back-to-back punch-outs for Kip. And one time through the order, the I-Cubs have struck out seven of the nine hitters who have come to the plate. Three in the first, two in the second, and the first two in the third. It brings Javier Vaz to the plate, who walked in the first inning. Still the only base runner for Omaha, and it came on four pitches against Justin Steele. Vaz, the speedy left-handed batter, as Kip comes home, he lines the ball towards center. Coming in, Justin Dean, he slides feet first and picks it off the top of the turf to end a 1-2-3 inning. Justin Dean flashing the leather. And the I-Cubs have a 2-0 lead and another 1-2-3 inning through three tonight in Omaha. We'll take a break and come back with the fourth. All I-Cubs so far on the Iowa Cubs Radio Network.
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0: Fourth inning getting underway. Game one of a doubleheader tonight. Iowa in control 2-0 right now. It's Chaz McCormick, who had the RBI in the first inning, leads off against Omaha starter John Means. Means delivers, and it's swung on and driven in the air towards center. McCormick got under this one a bit, and Carson Rockeford is there. One pitch and one out for John Means in the fourth. Here's James Triantos, lined out to short his first time up. Means sends it on the way, first one swinging. Ground ball rolled to short, Becker has it. He'll throw him out from the lip of the grass, and there are two gone quickly in the inning. Two pitches and two outs for the lefty, John Means. And so that means, by baseball unwritten tradition, that Jordan Mugu has to take a pitch here. Everybody knows it by this point. Hey, once the first two guys are retired on two pitches, third guy cannot make it out on the first pitch. Here is Jordan Wilgo. He swung away, and it's 0-1. Well, maybe not, or at least maybe Wilgo wasn't aware of that.

0: Infield defense straight away. The 2-2 on the way. And Wilgu chasing a changeup. Just kind of lunged at it and did not come close. As Means has retired 7 in a row since the Austin Winds home run. That's strikeout number 3 for Means. Game looking a lot like yesterday so far. As we head to the bottom of the 4th, Iowa in control 2-0 on the iCubs radio network.
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0: Omaha comes to the plate, bottom of the 4th, trailing the Iowa Cubs 2-0. Omaha just trying to put the ball in play at this point. As Matthew Lugo leads off, taking a Kip slider outside, ball 1. Lugo struck out on the first, one of 3 strikeouts by Justin Steele in that inning. iCubs pitchers 7 strikeouts in 10 batters so far. The 1-0 pitch lifted in the air, shallow left field. Even the wind will not help that one as Chaz McCormick settles underneath it, coming in from his starting spot in left and makes the grab for out number 1. Now Gavin Cross went down looking against Steele in that first frame. Cross, former first-round pick, taken 9th overall by the Royals out of Virginia Tech. And Kip deals to him way inside with a breaking ball. That one got away out of the hand of Kip. And Cross, cringing backwards, able to get his hands out of the way. Even Wins couldn't get a glove on that one. First-round pick in 2022, Cross signed for just over $5 million. Kip home with the 1-0. Cross a check swing, and this one missed outside. 2 balls and no strikes. Cross, interestingly, is no longer ranked in the Royals' top 30. He's got a hitter's count here. Done some damage this year, 17 home runs. And in a 2-0 pitch, he takes a slider for a strike. It was a hitter's count, but that was very much a pitcher's pitch by Kip. Nicely done. But, yeah, it takes a lot for a former first-round pick to be out of the top 30. 2-1 from Kip, and he shot the outside corner, missing well off the plate with a fastball. It's 3-1. He was the number 1 Royals prospect in 2022 and number 6 last year. This is the first time he's been in AAA. And the 3-1 to Cross, swing and a miss as Kip gets to full. A long time in Northwest Arkansas, the AA affiliate of the Royals in the Texas League. Cross was there all of 24 and 25. Now he faces a payoff pitch from Grant Kip. And just got a piece on the curveball. He was out in front, but bottom of the bat on the top of the ball to stay alive. Last year, Cross had 17 home runs. He's already matched that total this year. And another 3-2 from Kip. His line down the right field line toward the corner. This will be extra bases. Wilgu fields it on a bounce, and Cross will trot into second.

0: Hit with a double. First hit of the game for the Storm Chasers is a double by Gavin Cross with one out of the fourth. He fouled off the good 3-2 pitch and then got a fastball that caught a whole bunch of the plate. And Cross with double number 19 on a 107-mile-an-hour line drive toward right. Now, much like yesterday, the first hit for Omaha is an extra base hit. It was a home run last night. Brett Squires now struck out in the first. Chance to drive in a run with a base hit. Kip out of the stretch, spins a curveball to the top of the zone, strike one. Cross a short lead held by Miller. The 0-1 is lined to right center field. There is the base hit Omaha was looking for. Around third comes Cross. He will score without a throw. And Omaha is on the board on back-to-back hits in the fourth. The I-Cubs lead trimmed to one. Solid line drive by Squires. He picked on the sinker as well. And after the double by Cross, a solid single to right center by Squires. And it's 2-1. And 73rd RBI on the year. Now it's Rockefort at the plate. Rockefort bounced to second in his first at bat. Third baseman in shade now. The rest of the field in sunlight still as Kip comes home and misses up and away to Rockefort, ball one. Squires not a big stolen base threat over at first. He does have 13 this year, but he chooses his spots well. 1-0 pitch. Outside with a breaking ball. Miss Kip. 2-0. Now it sounds like a couple of those rehabbing big league pitchers who went to Chicago and threw instead of waiting out the rain here will be back this weekend. Gavin Hollowell and Riley Martin both scheduled to throw for Iowa one more time. Kip looks at first. There goes Squires. The 2-0 is a strike. Wins will not even bother to pop up from behind the plate. And it's another stolen base for Omaha. Their second of the game and the 14th of the year by Squires. And he had a feeling that Kip wasn't really holding him all that well. And he got a great jump. Now it's Rockefort facing a 2-1 pitch. And a backdoor slider missed outside for ball three. So the tying run in scoring position all of a sudden. Three balls and a strike. Peyton Wilson on deck. Pretty good speed at second. In the big first baseman. Kip's 3-1 is waved out and missed. Rockefort could not contact the breaking ball. Every hit so far, and there have only been two of them in this inning, and in the game for Omaha, came off of the fastball. They have not figured out the spin from Kip. Payoff pitch on the way. He went back to spin and struck out Rockefort swinging. Back-to-back sweepers, 3-1 and 3-2. And Kip has his third strikeout of the game. The I-Cubs pitching staff has eight combined with two outs in the fourth inning. A tying run still at second for Peyton Wilson, who struck out swinging in the second inning. Basically, every hitter has struck out to this point for Omaha, except for Javier Vaz, the leadoff man. It's incredible. Kip deals, swing and a miss by Wilson, strike one. Nobody has struck out twice. Everybody, except for Vaz, has struck out one time. Second at bat for Wilson. Former Alabama Crimson Tide waits for the 0-1 and took it up and out, and it's even a ball and a strike. Of course, Grant Kip was undrafted out of Yale. Kip 3-0, 5.26 ERA, 46 strikeouts in almost 38 innings. His 1-1 to Wilson. Dots the outside corner, a well-located fastball. And Kip in the driver's seat, 1-2. And I would imagine he's going to go to the breaking ball now. They have yet to put it in play. The side from Wins. And now the 1-2 from Kip. Hit on the ground at first. Alcantara goes to his backside to pick it up. He'll take it himself to the base and end the inning 3 unassisted. A nice play by Alcantara who was almost knocked down by a 98-mile-an-hour ground ball. And Grant Kipp works around further damage in the fourth. Omaha on the board, one run on two hits. They leave one, and through four innings, it's the iCubs with a 2-1 lead on the iCubs Radio Network.
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0: Bottom third of the order for Iowa with a 2-1 lead in the top of the fifth. Ben Cowles leads off. First pitch sent home and catches the inside corner. Means breaking ball for strike one. Cowles grounded to third his first time up. And now the 0-1. Check swing, and Means left it up high. Ball one and strike one. Take a look at the International League scoreboard. We now have some other action underway. As the 1-1 from Means is tomahawk foul in the air behind the plate by Cowles. Falls behind 1-2. Worcester is throttling Durham 12-0 in the top of the fourth. The WooSox have 10 hits. Durham does not have any. Means home to Cowles. And a changeup faded off the plate. 2-2. Rochester in a first-place tie right now. Trails early in Buffalo. 4-0 in the fourth. The break-even pitch from Means. And Cowles took another changeup. This time low. 3-2. Lehigh Valley and Syracuse are scoreless in the third inning. Norfolk a 2-0 lead over Charlotte in the second. Means payoff pitch. Cowles gets underneath it. Hits a high fly ball to left. The wind pushing cross back into the corner all the way to the warning track where he finally plucks it out of the air for the first out. That's a good indication of how strong that wind is blowing in that direction. That ball was skied by Cowles. Just 87 off the bat. And it carried out to the warning track. A near miss for Ben and one out for Austin Wins, who blasted a home run 415 feet, his first with Iowa, back in the second inning. Means works to Wins. And this ball smashed foul on the third base side. Taylor Fortney, the third base coach, having to backpedal out of the way. Louisville and Toledo are scoreless in the first. So are St. Paul and Columbus. The other big game, Indianapolis, scoreless. Well, they haven't started yet, rather, at Gwinnett. They'll get started in about 2 minutes. 0-1 to Wins, and this one missed up and in, and it's even a ball to strike. And the big league team underway, a tough start in Cincinnati. They are down 2-1 now in the second. As Wins takes inside again, it's 2-1 on the iCubs catcher. The Reds scored two in the first, but Carson Kelly just drove in a run, and still two on for the Cubs in the second. As the 2-1 for Means to Wins is a breaking ball dropping in for a strike. And the Phillies will play tonight in New York. That game starts any minute. 2-2 to Wins. Outside and another full count. Second one this inning. Padres play later tonight at 8:40 against the Marlins. A game behind the Cubs and Phillies. 3-2 to Wins. in the dirt. That got away from Means, and it's the first walk of the series for the Iowa Cubs. 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First walk of the series. It's the first walk of the ball game for Omaha, as I mentioned. And now Justin Dean checks his swing on a first pitch fastball down low, and it's 1-0. It's the first walk since the first batter of the bottom of the first, when Steele walked Vaz on four straight pitches. Mean staring at first, the 1-0 to Dean. He's lined through the right side of base hit. Into shallow right field. Wins will stop at second, even with a bobble out there by Lugo, who was able to pick it up, not cleanly, but before it hit the ground again. Wins saw the bobble and thought about going to third, but Lugo, again, able to correct quickly. And so two on with one out for Jordan Wogu. Or, pardon me, B.J. Murray at the top of the order, and the I-Cubs leadoff man will face a new pitcher. Patrick Osborne, the manager, coming out to get John Means. It's a 2-1 game, two men on base for the I-Cubs, and a call to the bullpen here. Plumbers and Steamfitters pitching change for Omaha. We take a break. We'll be back with more at Werner Park. Game one of a doubleheader on the I-Cubs radio network.
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0: You go from one veteran left-hander to an even more veteran left-hander for Omaha with two on and one out in the fifth. And a 2-1 lead. The I-Cubs will now get a look at Matt Moore. He had the 33-year-old Means, who started the game. And now it's the 37-year-old Moore from Edgewood, New Mexico, who is on to make appearance number 15 with Omaha. He is 0-2 with a 5.28 ERA at 15 and a third innings, 21 strikeouts, 9 walks. And opponents are hitting .267 against him. B.J. Murray 1-for-2 today. He's been in swing mode in the batter's box. A single in his first at-bat. He struck out in a full count in his second. Wins at second, Dean at first. Moore will work out of the stretch. Runners go on the first pitch. It's up high. The throw to third, and Wins is in there safely. A double steal by the I-Cubs on the first pitch from Moore. The Hamburglar is on the loose. In this case, two of them. 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Wins third of the year. And for Justin Dean, that's number 23. And now the infield in with runners at second and third, one out. Moore comes set. And the pitch to B.J. is floating up high, and it's 2-0. That's a big 90 feet for both runners. 2-0 for Moore. Murray took in the dirt, blocked by Tresh to save a run. Three balls and no strikes. I-Cubs have seen Moore a few times this year in that series, most recently in Des Moines. Last time out on the 12th, 6 days ago in Indianapolis, threw a scoreless inning with two strikeouts. is 3-0 to Murray. Is inside, ball four. It's a four-pitch walk, the second of the inning, and another one brought to you by Fidium Business. 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Bases loaded for Owen Miller, who has singled and flied out to right, but most importantly has hit the ball hard twice today. See if he can do it a third time. First one for Moore. Chopped past the mound towards second. It takes Wilson right to the base. He fields and throws to first, a double play. Now Miller hit a soft ground ball to the only spot that would have led to a double play, right to the bag, and the second baseman Wilson stepped on it and threw to first in time. And the I-Cubs do nothing with a bases loaded one out opportunity in the fifth. They strand a pair. They still lead 2-1 as we head to the bottom of the fifth next on the I-Cubs Radio Network.
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0: Craig Kipp out for a third inning of work in the bottom of the fifth. 2-1 Iowa. It is swing and a miss by catcher Luca Tresh as Kipp gets on top 0-1. Tresh's strikeout victim in the second of Justin Steele's. And the 0-1 from Kipp grounded right out to shortstop Miller. Will make a routine play over to Alcantara for the first out of the inning. And there's one gone. And the I-Cubs, a big missed opportunity there in the top half of this fifth. Bases loaded, one out for the top of the lineup. And Miller hit a ground ball to the one spot where they could have turned two against him. Otherwise, that gets at least one run. Here's Jacob Berry. He struck out his first time up. First pitch here is a curveball way down and in for ball one. Triantos in just off the grass at third. And Kipp fires a 1-0 pitch. That is lined foul straight backward by Berry. And Gavin Hotlowell should throw tomorrow for the I-Cubs. It sounds like Riley Martin will throw Sunday. Final game of the year. Kipp nods to wins. Now unleashes the 1-1 pitch, and Berry swings out in front and taps it foul toward the backstop on the ground, and it's 1-2. It's good to have those guys back. Two very good pitchers this year for both Iowa and Chicago, but great human beings. Very good personalities. Hollowell, a little bit more, and I mean this in the best way, a little bit more vocal and in your face with his personality. 1-2 from Kipp, down and in with a back foot slider. Berry stepped out of the way, and it's even, two balls and two strikes. It should be a fun weekend and next week in the big leagues. A couple of playoff races coming down to the final few games in the American League. 2-2 now from Kipp. Ground ball hit to second. The other middle infielder with a chance. This time Cowles throws out Berry for 3. Two gone. The bottom half of the fifth. Four hits for Iowa, two for Omaha tonight. And Colton Becker, the number 9 hitter, will step in next. High school football going on around the country tonight. Certainly a big deal here in Nebraska as well. Grant Kipp deals, and a breaking ball just off the inside corner to Becker for ball one. They haven't had a challenge yet in this ballgame, neither team. Becker struck out against Kipp in the third on three pitches. The 1-0 here, and Becker had to jump out of the way of a fastball high and tight as Kipp falls further behind 2-0. Big football state, of course. Most of that revolving around the Cornhuskers, who play tomorrow at home. Kipp's 2-0 to Becker. Way outside, ball 3 to the 9 hitter. And Kipp walking the tightrope a little bit here with the top of the order on deck. So we moved our start time up to 1 o'clock tomorrow. About an hour away in Lincoln, Nebraska plays a night game. 3-0 from Kipp. And that one pounds the inside corner for a strike. And it's 3-1. So they didn't want to try to compete with Nebraska, who has North Dakota in town at 6:15. 3-1 from Kipp now. High and tight again. This one will be challenged.
1: Call is the ball. Catcher is challenging.
0: Austin Wins wants a look at it, hoping that maybe this was a strike. It was not, however.
1: Pitches the ball. Iowa has one challenge remaining.
0: And that's the first walk for Kipp, and that one could be big. That's the 9 hitter hitting 118. Well, you give a free pass in front of the leadoff man, Javier Vaz. Vaz has walked and lined out to center field. But it's really the guys after Vaz that worry you in terms of the home run ball. So Kipp, another chance here as Becker runs on the first pitch. It's low. Wins throw to second. It's late. And another stolen base for the Storm Chasers. Now Kipp just has not been able to hold these runners so far. They've had massive jumps. Wins ate the first throw. This time he just tried to send it down, and even though he was accurate, it was very late. Tying run at second again. 1-0 on Vaz. The next pitch from Kip, a slider down and in, ball two. And Vaz, the only player in the Omaha lineup at this point of the game who has yet to strike out. Everybody else has done it at least once. Left knee extended for Wins, who waits for the 2-0 pitch. Vaz lifts it in the air. Shallow left field. McCormick coming in. Dives, tumbles, and holds on to the baseball. Jazz McCormick with a catch that saves the lead to end the bottom half of the fifth. Iowa still in front, 2-1. More web gems with two outs from the iCubs outfield. It was Justin Dean earlier tonight to end an inning. This time it's the veteran Chaz McCormick, and the iCubs still leading 2-1 by the skin of their teeth through five on the iCubs radio network.
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0: Matt Moore deals the first pitch in the top of the sixth. Kevin Alcantara sends it foul to the right side and into the seats, and it's 0-1. Iowa holding on to a 2-1 lead with two innings to play in game number one of our doubleheader. Kevin Alcantara has flied to right and struck out swinging. Moore sets up high, the lefty home out of the stretch, and Alcantara again fouls one in the air to the right side, 0-2. Timeout used by Kevin. The batter gets one, the pitcher gets two disengagements. Moore tries again, 0-2. Overhand curveball, and Alcantara slapped this one foul into the net behind the dish. Moore pounding the zone early this inning. He comes back, and another curveball hooked foul on the ground. Alcantara way out in front, almost a golf swing at that one as it came down and in near his back leg. Moore has a new sign, another 0-2 pitch on the way, and another curveball grounded softly toward third. Charging and picking it up near the base is Berry, an on-target jump throw gets Alcantara for out number one. And Alcantara 0-3. One gone in the sixth. Here's Chaz McCormick. McCormick with one of the two RBI today for Iowa. Came on a fielder's choice ground out of the first. He is 0-2. Now that was RBI number 56 on the year for Chaz, who's hitting .439 in September. First pitch today, and this at bat for Moore to McCormick is high. Ball one. 361 and 20 RBI since the calendar turned to August for McCormick. The 1-0 is home, and Moore with a changeup dropped it on the outside corner for a called strike. Matt Moore, signed by the Royals in June, had not been pitching anywhere Soma the 1-1, and that drops in the dirt off the inside corner. Two balls and a strike. Iowa leads 2-1 with the bases clear and one out in the sixth. I'm sure he had been pitching, but not for a team with organized stats, professional baseball. Soma the 2-1. Chaz swings in, fouls it right back off the mask of the catcher, Tresh. The umpire putting a hand on the back of Tresh, making sure he's good to go. He gives the thumbs up. It's a good sign. When Moore signed with the Royals, he pitched a few times in Arizona, got to Omaha in mid-July. Was with Boston in spring training last year, and then started the year on the injured list before the Giants released him. He's 2-2 with McCormick, with one out in the iCubs sixth. Break-even pitch, Chaz in the air, deep right field. Lugo drifting toward the corner will settle underneath it and make the catch. Two gone. Brings James Triantos to the plate. He has twice tested the shortstop Becker and twice been retired. Matt Moore with 13 years of big league experience, most notably with the Rays, but also the Rangers, Angels, Giants, Phillies, Guardians, Marlins, and Tigers. Career 4.39 ERA in 369 games. 164 of those as a starter, a little bit less than half. Here's the first pitch to Triantos. Slap foul on the hands of James down the right field line and out of play. Moore, a one-time All-Star with the Rays in 2013. He won 17 games that year. Had a 3.29 ERA. And now his 0-1. He's high and outside to Triantos. Led the National League with 15 losses in 2017. That was with the Giants. He played the 2020 season in Japan. Here's the 1-1 to Moore. And that missed upstairs, ball two. And that was interesting because, of course, it was the COVID year. He decided to go to Japan. That's where he was raised, or where he spent some of his early years, in Okinawa. His father in the military. Moore's 2-1. And Triantos hits a hard ground ball right at the shortstop. Becker will take care of it. And it's a 1-2-3 inning out of the bullpen from Matt Moore. Moore walked the first batter he faced, since then has retired the next four. And we head to the bottom of the sixth, getting late in game one of a doubleheader. The iCubs clinging to a 2-1 lead and a pitching change as the iCubs go back to the bullpen when we come back on the iCubs Radio Network.
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taking over on the mound for the Iowa Cubs in the sixth inning is left-hander Antoine Kelly. He'll get 2, 3, and 4 in the lineup for Omaha. This is mainly a group that bats left-handed, except for Matthew Lugo, who will lead off. The next three hitters after Lugo will be lefties against the lanky left-hander Kelly. 6'5", 205 pounds, a native of Chicago, who started the year with the Dodgers, but has now been with the Cubs for a while. Appearance number 24 with the I-Cubs. Lugo 0-for-2, and Kelly works out of the stretch. He comes home. First pitch hit on the ground is short. Big bounces for Owen Miller, who will take care of that easily for the first out of the inning. Good start for Kelly, one gone. And with this appearance, it is Kelly's 47th of the year. Coming into tonight, he had made 23 each. 23 with Oklahoma City, 23 with Iowa. But with this appearance, now more time with Iowa than with OKC. A combined 4.68 ERA, 57 strikeouts in 50 innings. Now Gavin Cross, and he looks at a Kelly fastball on the outside corner for strike one. Sinker at 93 for Antoine. Cross with a double for the first hit of the game for Omaha in the fourth inning. Down the right field line, he scored the only run. 1-0 slider outside from Antoine, and it's one ball and one strike. Shift on for the infield against Cross. Kelly on the far third base side of the rubber. The 1-1 pitch bounced in the dirt. Two balls and a strike. You get through this inning and you feel like things will hopefully swing your way in the seventh, the final inning. These are the big bats. 2-1 from Antoine. And a check swing by Cross on a called strike evens the count 2-2. Now sometimes that sixth inning or in a nine-inning game, the eighth inning is more difficult to navigate than the ninth, just depending on the batting order. Break even from Kelly. Strike three called. He dotted a sinker on the outside corner at 94 miles per hour, and Cross could not pull the trigger. Ninth strikeout for the I-Cubs, the first one for Kelly. And there are quickly two down in the sixth.

0: Another lefty in Brett Squires. One for two today, and a slider went all the way to the backstop to Squires. Ball one. He drove in cross with the second of the two hits for Omaha in the fourth, an RBI single to right center. Kelly home, and Squires took down and away once again. Their two biggest home run hitters are these two batters, Cross, who Kelly already took care of, and Squires, who has 25. Over 70 runs batted in. Dangerous count, 2-0. Squires takes inside off the plate, ball three. Crowd still making its way in here. Remember, we were scheduled to start initially at 6:35. Started at 5 instead. Maybe a few confused folks who didn't know about the doubleheader today. Coming into the sixth, 3-0 pitch. That's ball four. Well, Squires thought it might have been a strike. He didn't go anywhere. And I think it did clip the bottom of the zone, but Wins, with one challenge left, decided not to use it there. And a two-out base runner for Omaha in front of Carson Rockeford, who has grounded out and struck out today. He is the center fielder and the number five hitter. A few folks out on the berms in left center and right center. Triantos in at third. Here comes Kelly in the dirt with a breaking ball, and it's 1-0. He got ahead of the first two hitters and was right away behind Squires. Same thing here to Rockeford. Squires stole the base earlier. He has 14 on the year. Kelly looking right at him. The 1-0 pitch. He's just off the lower outside corner again. 2-0. Kelly cranking it up to 95, a couple of inches down. Now it's a 2-0 pitch from Kelly. Off the outside corner, ball three. It's been a tough close to the year for Kelly, who was dominant early in his time with the I-Cubs. That led to his big league debut. But the 26-year-old down the stretch has run into some issues. Now behind 3-0. And Rockeford took a fastball right over the plate for a strike. In September, Kelly has been better. One run in 3 2/3 innings, but in August, he had a 10.50 ERA. 10 walks in 6 innings. Trying to avoid a second straight walk here. The 3-1 is low. He could not. And another walk to a left-handed batter will bring a righty to the plate after all of that with two men on base. And Tony Cagoule, the Iowa pitching coach, will make his way out to the mound for the first time tonight. This has been a series that has featured close margins in the two games we have played so far. It was a 3-2 final yesterday. It's 2-1 Iowa right now. And not much offense. It has been dominated by pitching. And so you walk a couple of batters with two outs after a good start to the inning. And now again, Omaha is one swing away from tying this game or potentially taking the lead. Kelly looks at second. Here's the pitch. Fouled back by Wilson. He went after the first one. A lot of times you'll see that after a couple of walks and a mound visit, the hitter has a feeling that the pitcher is going to want to throw strikes. And so you come out and aggressively go after the first pitch. That's what Wilson did. Now behind 0-1. Runners go. Pitch is in the dirt. Pops away from Wins, and the runners will pull off a double steal. They're now at second and third. This is essentially the eighth inning today. It's the sixth inning of a seven-inning game, but this is very reminiscent of the eighth inning yesterday when it was a one-run game and a walk and a wild pitch and a stolen base got the tying run to third. Peyton Wilson with a count 1-1, trying to give Omaha the lead. Here's the pitch, and he spiked it in the dirt. It hit Wilson in the foot, and that saves a run. It will load the bases. However, That was a break for the I-Cubs. If that didn't hit Wilson, I think it was going to the backstop for a wild pitch. And now Luca Trash with the bases loaded and two outs in the sixth. The I-Cubs clinging to a 2-1 lead. They have not yet trailed in this series, and that is going to be it for Antoine Kelly. Marty Peavy has seen enough. He will go to the bullpen, and the I-Cubs are going to bring on somebody else to try and get out of this jam. Kelly got the first two batters and struggled after that. Two walks and a hit by pitch. He departs with the bases loaded. A good game here in Game 1 in Omaha on the I-Cubs Radio Network.
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0: Well, it was Eduardo Nunez in a big spot who took over mid-inning yesterday for Jordan Wicks. Today, it's going to be Tyler Ferguson. With the bases loaded and two outs, with the I-Cubs protecting a one-run lead in the sixth inning of a seven-inning contest. Luca Trash has struck out and grounded it short. And Tyler Ferguson in a big spot. He spent a lot of time with the big league Cubs this year, 0-3 with a 5.51 ERA in AAA, 29 games. In 32 and two-thirds innings, 24 strikeouts, he had 14 walks. For Ferguson. A big spot here as the I-Cubs try and win the first two games of this series. Now, Luca Trash has had a good year. 268 with 10 home runs. And a big spot for him right now. Omaha has not led in the series. Ferguson will work out of the stretch. And his first pitch is grounded foul. Swinging away right away aggressively was Trash. Ferguson telling me that really a lot of his work has focused on how his pitches work to lefties. So he's been good in the big leagues against righties. Opportunity here against the righty. And the 0-1 is right past Trash, swinging a miss 0-2. He went to the fastball at 94 out over the plate. And now Ferguson in the driver's seat. Trash with the bases loaded, hitting 286 this year with four runs batted in. Ferguson ready. Witt sets up away. Here's the 0-2. Outside with a sweeper at 84. Trash not willing to chase. You've got Squires at third. He walked. Rockeford at second. He walked. And Wilson at first. He was hit by a pitch. 2-1 Iowa. Ferguson the 1-2 to Trash. Struck him out swinging. A high fastball. Foul tipped into the mid of Austin wins, and the inning is over. The fireman does his job. Ferguson ends the sixth, and the I-Cubs still lead 2-1 as we head to the final scheduled inning in Game 1 of today's doubleheader on the I-Cubs Radio Network.
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0: Spencer Bivens, the new pitcher for Omaha to start the seventh. Jordan Wolgu swings to the first pitch and grounds his single right back through the middle to start the top of the seventh. The I-Cubs have their leadoff man on base. Spencer Bivens just into the game, threw a first pitch 94-mile-an-hour fastball right at the top of the zone. And Wolgu took it right back through the box. Leadoff man on, Wolgu continues a red-hot September. Came in hitting almost 400 in the final month. And he's aboard for Ben Cowles. Bivens out of the stretch. Cowles swinging away, hits a sky-high fly ball to medium-depth center field. Rocafort drifts back on it, makes the catch. Wolgu was halfway to second and will retreat to first with one out. So it feels like any type of insurance you can add here is a big deal with a one-run lead, as much as Omaha has been threatening of late. And we'll see whether it's Ferguson who tries to finish the game or somebody else, but it'll be Barry, Becker, and Vaz, 8-9-1, two up for Omaha, unless they use a pinch hitter. Here's Austin Wins. He has homered today, and the first pitch to him is a big sweeper from Bivens for a called strike one. And that home run for Wins was his fifth of the year in AAA, his first since signing with the I-Cubs. Boy, it was a rocket. Bivens home of the 0-1, and a ground ball hit softly to first. This is a fair ball picked up by Squires. He'll turn around and step on the base. Wins was about a quarter of the way down the line when that play was made. And he'll take a right turn into the dugout. Two down as Jordan Wolgu advances to second. And again, you're in a spot where a big run is in scoring position for Justin Dean, who singled his last time up. He is 1-for-2. Bivens at the belt, and the lanky right-hander home with a big kick of the left leg. It missed inside. Dean taps home plate a couple of times. I-Cubs looking for a big swing of the bat. With two outs in the seventh, it's a 1-0 pitch. Dean started his swing, stopped, and took a sweeper for a strike. This is the first outing for Bivens here at Omaha. Turns his back to the hitter as he cocks and fires. Dean a check swing and a high fastball. Did he go? No, says Derek Pacheco over at first. And the count is 2-1. Bivens claimed off waivers from the Giants by the Royals on September 12th. And this is his Storm Chasers debut. He's behind 2-1 on Dean. And the 2-1 to the 9 hitter, check swing off the inside corner. And this time Dean did go too far. And so it's evened up 2-2. I-Cubs hanging on to a 2-1 lead. Right now, the Iowa bullpen is quiet, so it appears Ferguson will come back out for the ninth, or the seventh, pardon me. Bivens ready, the 2-2 to Dean. way outside. It popped away from Tresh. Wogan will stay at second, and it's full 3-2. This year, Bivens pitched 35 times, mostly out of the bullpen, although he did make 7 starts in AAA Sacramento with the Giants, 5-3 with a 4.92 ERA there. Also 4 appearances with San Francisco. 3-2 to Dean. Justin grounds it foul with a late swing. He'll stay alive. Top of the order is next, B.J. Murray. Last year, Bivens was in the big leagues with San Fran all year. 54 games, an ERA of 4 even, and 3 saves for the Giants. Good speed at second, and the payoff pitch now to Dean. Justin drives it foul, another high fastball. Bivens made his big league debut in 2024 with the Giants. 85 career big league games over 3 seasons. It's been a wild ride to this point for Bivens, just to get to the big leagues. Second 3-2 pitch to Dean, and Justin took it up high. That's ball 4. Another fitting a base on balls. The third of the game issued by Omaha. 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Double on base for B.J. Murray, who bats left-handed for the first time. Bivens fires, and Murray takes up and away ball 1. B.J., who had its first big league hit a couple of weeks ago in his first big league game. 1-for-2 today with an infield hit and a walk. First game back since being optioned. Bivens home with a 1-0, and Murray took a backdoor slider for a called strike, 1-1. But Bivens started his college career at Lewisburg College in North Carolina, transferred to Penn State, but never actually pitched for the Nittany Lions. Runners dancing, Bivens an extra look back, and now the 1-1. And Murray skies it down the left field line, shallow and foul, and he is behind Bivens 1-2. Bivens a 32-year-old right-hander, but he went to Penn State and was about to play there, but failed a drug test just prior to the season, and they never let him make the team after that. Now he's 1-2. Awkward swing and a miss by Murray, who didn't go after that one with full conviction at all. And a big strikeout from Bivens ends the frame. No runs for the I-Cubs. 1 hit, a walk, and 2 men left. Bottom of the 7th coming up. Tyler Ferguson will try and close it out. The I-Cubs looking for a second straight 1-1 win here in Omaha on the I-Cubs radio network.
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0: The Iowa Cubs are 3 outs away from a Game 1 win In today's doubleheader, Tyler Ferguson trying to close it out. They lead 2-1. Jacob Berry leads off for Omaha. The first pitch, he's cut on and missed, strike one. Ferguson threw him a sinker down below the strike zone. And Berry

had that one in the back of his mind. Ferguson right back on the mound with the baseball and the 1-2 pitch. Berry grounds it to first, backhanded nicely by Alcantara. He'll take it himself and win the foot race to the bag for out number one. Alcantara has been very smooth over there at first. A nice play. Able to pick that one on a little bit of a tough hop on the backhand side. Ferguson, by the way, 0-for-4 in save situations in the big leagues in his career. He didn't have any this year. Colton Becker, the ninth hitter, swings at the first pitch and rolls it foul, strike one. Becker with good speed. You want to keep him off the bases. Ferguson deals and a slider fouled back. Ferg quickly gets on top 0-2. That sweeper has been effective for him. Here comes Ferguson. 0-2 pitch to Becker. Down and away. Wins loved where that pitch was located. Even though it was low and outside. Top of the order next for Omaha. As Ferguson deals the 1-2. Becker swings and misses, and there are two down in the seventh. Ferguson blew a fastball by him at 95 miles per hour. There are two away. And now it's Javier Vaz trying to keep this one alive. Vaz 0-for-2 with a walk. Still the only hitter without a strikeout today for the Storm Chasers. The I-Cubs have 11 as a pitching staff. First one from Ferguson on the outside corner with a fastball. It's 0-1. Vaz didn't love that call, but it was a strike. Omaha has two challenges remaining, so they can use one on anything close. 0-1 to Vaz, and he took a sweeper down and in from Ferguson. One ball and one strike. Gabe Klobosits worked a 1-2-3 inning in the ninth in a one-run game last night. Ferguson trying to follow suit today. Got the final out of the sixth as well. He's home with a 1-1 and a changeup runs outside. Two balls and a strike. No doubt about it, this guy is the guy you want, hitting 188 on the year without a home run. Lugo next has 11 home runs. It's a 2-1 count on Vaz. And the next pitch dots the outside corner for strike two. Vaz has yet to swing the bat in this four-pitch sequence from Ferguson. Omaha down to their final strike. Iowa leads 2-1, looking for a second straight one-run win. The break-even pitch on the way. Ground ball yanked toward first and fielded foul by Alcantara, so the at-bat continues for Vaz. Game two of this doubleheader will likely begin around 7:30, 7:40 tonight, somewhere in there, depending on when this one comes to a close, if it happens here in the bottom of the ninth. Usually 30, 40 minutes. Ferguson again with the 2-2. Swinging a foul right in and out of the mid of Wins, who, if he had been able to hold on, would have ended the game right there. Crowd into it here in Omaha for the 2-2 pitch again to Vaz. Ground ball sharply hit up the middle. Diving stop by Cowles. Throw to first. Ball game over. Ben Cowles taking away a hit from Javier Vaz on a beautiful diving play toward the middle. And the I-Cubs take game one of the doubleheader by a final score of 2-1. Boy, was there some defensive wizardry tonight by the Iowa Cubs in game one. Diving catches to end innings from Justin Dean and Chaz McCormick. And a diving play at second ends it from Ben Cowles. The I-Cubs take game one. Final score, Iowa 2 and Omaha 1. And with that save from Tyler Ferguson, we remind you that the saves leaders in the International League and Major League Baseball are brought to you by SoFi. In the big leagues, we've been talking about it all year. It's Brian Baker of Tampa Bay. He leads the league with 40. As for the International League, Bo Burrows of Indianapolis is the leader. As of our last check last night, he had 14. That is still the case. Two ahead of Tanner Andrews of Buffalo. That was the fourth save of the year, by the way.

0: for Tyler Ferguson, who gets a two-inning save. He went the final inning in the third, got out of a bases-loaded jam in the sixth, and retired the side in order with some help from his defense in the seventh. Iowa wins game one, 2-1. We'll come back with an abbreviated post-game show for game one in just a couple of minutes, and then send you to the Minor Details podcast until game two. 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
0: Welcome you back here to Werner Park in Omaha. The Iowa Cubs win game one of tonight's scheduled doubleheader in seven innings by a final score of 2-1. The iCubs scoring runs in each of the first two innings and making that hold up over the final five for that one-run victory. A second straight win by a one-run margin for the iCubs. Let's begin our between contest show here. A very brief one. With a look at the box score, Iowa two runs on five hits, no errors. They left five on base. Omaha with one run on a couple of hits, no errors, and they stranded six. Winning pitcher Grant Kipp improves to 4-0 on the season. The loss goes to John Means, the starter for Omaha. He falls to 0-1, and Tyler Ferguson earned the save, his third of the campaign. The game was played in 1 hour and 50 minutes. No attendance here in game one. We'll announce that in game two. It was 93 degrees at first pitch. I'll look at some of the individual standouts in this one for the Iowa Cubs. Again, just five hits in the game, one each from five different players. The RBI from Chaz McCormick and Austin Wins. Wins hitting his fifth AAA home run of the year. His first one, though, with the Iowa Cubs. On the other side of things, for Omaha, they were held in check by the iCubs pitching staff once again. Just two hits in the contest, one for Gavin Cross, that was a double, and one a single that followed from Brett Squires. He drove in the only run of the game. On the mound, Justin Steele was fantastic. Two scoreless hitless innings in his final rehab appearance. He struck out five and walked one over two innings. Grant Kipper in the win. He went three innings and allowed one run with three strikeouts. It was then Antoine Kelly who loaded the bases in two-thirds of an inning, but Tyler Ferguson helped him out with the strikeout of Luca Tresh, and then a 1-2-3 ninth to earn his third save of the year. John Means for Omaha allowed a couple of runs on four hits in four and a third innings. Matt Moore and Spencer Bivens out of the bullpen worked 2 2/3 scoreless innings. Moore went an inning in two-thirds, and Bivens worked the top of the seventh. The bullpen for Omaha has yet to allow a run to the iCubs in the first two games of this series. They have only allowed one hit to this point, and that was the seventh inning base hit for Jordan Wogu today. Well, we have an expected start time of 7:45 for game two of our doubleheader tonight. It'll be Braxton Garrett throwing for the iCubs and right-hander Henry Williams for Omaha. We'll step aside for 60 seconds and come back with our latest episode of the Minor Details podcast, which if you waited with